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You are amazing, God. You've seen us messed up over and over again. Each and every individual, we've turned our backs to you.

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You loved us while we were in our mess and while we turned our backs on you.

0: 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I want to introduce to you BRL.
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God, we're so grateful and we honor you tonight just for who you are. We have entered your gates with thanksgiving. We have entered your courts with praise. We're thankful. And tonight we bless your name. We bless you for who you are. Right where you are, would you just open up your mouth and begin to say something nice about him? God, you're holy. You're righteous. You're faithful. You're glorious. There's nobody like you. You're healer. You're redeemer. You're Messiah. You're Savior. You're the great I am. You're the Lion of the tribe of Judah. You're the meek and the humble lamb. You are the root of David.

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And there's so much power in your name that it breaks every chain. It breaks every fetter. It helps us to lay aside every weight that so easily besets us. And it makes everything that tries to exalt itself against the knowledge of Jesus Christ come low. So for a few moments tonight, I don't care what you came in those doors facing. I don't care what situation has been pressing on your mind and in your heart. I want you to know tonight that our God is bigger than that. Yes, He is. Yes, He is. Our God is bigger than that. So you can speak to your mountain. You don't have to climb up the rough side, but you can speak to that mountain and it'll come low. It'll be removed into the sea if you have the faith. So tonight, just begin to honor Him.

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We are so pleased and happy that you have decided to tune in this morning and be a part of our broadcast. Now, be blessed, be challenged, and inspired as God opens your day with a fresh word.

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0: 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Press. Press. 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Lift it up. 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Lift it up. Lift it up. Set the atmosphere. Shift. Shift this place. Shate no boha. 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Do what you got to do. Get in the right posture. 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Arise. 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No. To your rest. And be blessed.
1: 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Dress code, no jeans, no sneakers, age 21 and above. Don't miss it. This has been a free public service announcement for the community.
0: That's it, people of God. Love him, love him, love him, love him. He's been waiting for this moment. He's been waiting to get your attention. He's been waiting on this time of communication.

So one more thing he wants to do. Come on, open up your mouth again. Bless him. Bless him. It's on you. Just bless him. Come on. Come on. Come on, come on, come on, come on, come on, come on, come on. Yes. Come on, come on, come on. Mighty God, mighty God, mighty God. That's it. Come on, come on, come on.

We're hungry for more. We're hungry for more. More of your presence. More of your glory. More of your fire. More of your power, God. More. Come on, we need more, more, more. More.

God of Elijah, God of Jacob, we need more. 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

0: 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And the people of God said, amen.
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0: You may be seated.
2: 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Yes, yes, yes. 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
0: Thank you for the blood.

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He never gives us leftovers.

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Great is faithfulness. 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

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How many of you believe the word of God? Every prophecy, every word, every promise, it must come to pass. 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It's impossible for him to lie. Don't get weary in well doing, for in due season you shall reap if you faint not. I believe. 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I believe, I believe, I believe, I believe. Come on, just say, I believe. I believe, I believe, I believe. I believe, I believe. Come on, just keep declaring it. I believe, God.

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Now, you know this mentality. You know this mentality. How many of you know anything about living in a small town? You know that in a small town, everybody knows everybody's. So you get it, right? You know that. Everybody knows everybody. You know who their mother is. You know who their father is. You know how many children they got, how many times they've been married, if they've been married, if they haven't been. You know that. That's just how it is. When you get up in the morning, you go to the grocery store, you kind of catch the news that went on over the weekend. Anything you didn't catch, you meet somebody else, and you know that mentality. So now you know Jesus was not in the big city. So when he was walking the dusty streets of these little towns, they didn't know who in the world he was. Now they know that he was doing all. Can't you just hear them in the little groups going, who is he? You know, Bartimaeus can see. You know, he was blind. Do you know who that is? Mm-mm, honey, I don't know him. Oh, you know, I went to a service last night. Everybody got hungry. The man fed 5,000 people and some more with 2 fishes and 5 loaves of bread. Who is he? Honey, I don't know him. Do you know him? No, babe, but you know, I saw him other night. Him and his boys were on a boat, and it was a man out in the water, and the man was walking on the water. He said, come on, come to me, come to me. Well, who is it? You know who he is? I don't know him. He's a stranger to me. He's not from around these parts. So we're going to tell you a little bit about the strength.

0: 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He delivers the captives. 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He blesses the young. He serves the unfortunate. He regards the aged. He rewards the diligent. And he beautifies the meek. I wonder if you know him. Well, this is my king. He is the king.
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Don't miss it. 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

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That in spite of all the things that happen in life, that God is the only one that will be with you in every situation, in every ordeal, in every trial. I don't know if you've learned it yet, but people are fickle. They'll love you today, and they'll leave you tomorrow.

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3: A quartet of songs for us. Psalm 84. To the chief musician upon Gittith, a psalm for the sons of Korah. How amiable are thy tabernacles, O Lord of hosts! My soul longeth, yea, even fainteth for the courts of the Lord. My heart and my flesh crieth out for the living God. Yea, the sparrow hath found an house, and the swallow a nest for herself, where she may lay her young, even thine altars, O Lord of hosts, my King and my God. Blessed are they that dwell in thy house. They will be still praising thee, Selah. Blessed is the man whose strength is in thee, in whose heart are the ways of them, who passing through the valley of Baca make it a well, the rain also filleth the pools. They go from strength to strength, every one of them in Zion appeareth before God. O Lord God of hosts, hear my prayer. Give ear, O God of Jacob, Selah. Behold, O God, our shield, and look upon the face of thine anointed. For a day in thy courts is better than a thousand. I had rather be a doorkeeper in the house of my God than to dwell in the tents of wickedness. For the Lord God is a sun and shield. The Lord will give grace and glory. No good thing will be withheld from them that walk uprightly. O Lord of hosts, blessed is the man that trusteth in thee. Psalm 91. He that dwelleth in the secret place of the Most High shall abide under the shadow of the Almighty. I will say of the Lord, He is my refuge and my fortress, my God, in Him will I trust. Surely He shall deliver thee from the snare of the fowler and from the noisome pestilence. He shall cover thee with His feathers, and under His wings shalt thou trust. His truth shall be thy shield and buckler. Thou shalt not be afraid for the terror by night, nor for the arrow that flieth by day, nor for the pestilence that walketh in the darkness, nor for the destruction that wasteth at noonday. 1,000 shall fall at thy side, and 10,000 at thy right hand, but it shall not come nigh thee. Only with thine eyes shalt thou behold and see the reward of the wicked. Because thou hast made the Lord, which is my refuge, even the Most High, thy habitation. There shall no evil befall thee, neither shall any plague come nigh thy dwelling. For he shall give his angels charge over thee, to keep thee in all thy ways. They shall bear thee up in their hands, lest thou dash thy foot against a stone. Thou shalt tread upon the lion and adder, the young lion and the dragon shalt thou trample under feet. Because he hath set his love upon me, therefore will I deliver him. I will set him on high, because he hath known my name. He shall call upon me, and I will answer him. I will be with him in trouble. I will deliver him and honor him. With long life will I satisfy him and show him my salvation. Psalm 100. A psalm of praise. Make a joyful noise unto the Lord, all ye lands. Serve the Lord with gladness. Come before his presence with singing. Know ye that the Lord, he is God. It is he that hath made us, and not we ourselves. We are his people, and the sheep of his pasture. Enter into his gates with thanksgiving, and into his courts with praise. Be thankful unto him, and bless his name. For the Lord is good, his mercy is everlasting, and his truth endureth to all generations. And our fourth song, leading us into today's service, Psalm 104. Bless the Lord, O my soul. Lord my God, thou art very great. Thou art clothed with honor and majesty, who coverest thyself with light as with a garment, who stretchest out the heavens like a curtain, who layeth the beams of his chambers in the waters, who maketh the clouds his chariot, who walketh upon the wings of the wind, who maketh his angels spirits, his ministers a flaming fire, who laid the foundations of the earth, that it should not be removed forever. Thou coverest it with the deep as with a garment. The waters stood above the mountains. At thy rebuke they fled. At the voice of thy thunder they hasted away. They go up by the mountains. They go down by the valleys unto the place which thou hast founded for them. Thou hast set a bound that they may not pass over, that they turn not again to cover the earth. He sendeth the springs into the valleys which run among the hills. They give drink to every beast of the field. The wild asses quench their thirst. By them shall the fowls of the heaven have their habitation, which sing among the branches. He watereth the hills from his chambers. The earth is satisfied with the fruit of thy works. He causeth the grass to grow for the cattle, and herb for the servants of man, that he may bring forth food out of the earth, and wine that maketh glad the heart of man, and oil to make his face to shine, and bread which strengtheneth man's heart. The trees of the Lord are full of sap, the cedars of Lebanon, which he hath planted, where the birds make their nests. As for the stork, the fir trees are her house. The high hills are a refuge for the wild goats, and the rocks for the conies. He appointed the moon for seasons. The sun knoweth his going down. Thou makest darkness, and it is night, wherein all the beasts of the forest do creep forth. the lions roar after their prey and seek their meat from God. The sun ariseth, they gather themselves together and lay them down in their dens. Man goeth forth unto his work and to his labor until the evening. O Lord, how manifold are thy works! In wisdom hast thou made them all. The earth is full of thy riches. So is this great and wide sea, wherein are things creeping innumerable, both small and great beasts. There go the ships. There is that Leviathan, whom thou hast made to play therein. These wait all upon thee, that thou mayest give them their meat in due season. That thou givest them, they gather. Thou openest thine hand, they are filled with good. Thou hidest thy face, they are troubled. They takest away their breath, they die, and return to their dust. Thou sendest forth thy spirit, they are created, and thou renewest the face of the earth. The glory of the Lord shall endure forever. The Lord shall rejoice in his works. He looketh on the earth, and it trembleth. He toucheth the hills, and they smoke. I will sing unto the Lord as long as I live. I will sing praise to my God while I have my being. My meditation of him shall be sweet. I will be glad in the Lord. Let the sinners be consumed out of the earth, and let the wicked be no more. Bless thou the Lord, O my soul. Praise ye the Lord. You are listening to Elder McQueen's Tarry Service on Boston Praise Radio. We began our service with a quartet of songs, Psalm 84, Psalm 91, Psalm 100, and Psalm 103. Please have your pen and paper ready at the top of the hour. I will let you know how you might make contact with Elder McQueen's Tarry Service. Right now, we're going to continue on with our Tarry for this session. We are going to move forward in the Testament to 1 Corinthians. The first epistle of Paul the Apostle to the Corinthians. We're going to start with chapter 1. And we are going to stay in Corinthians for the balance of our time. May you find blessing and comfort in the reading of the inspired word of God.

Paul, called to be an apostle of Jesus Christ through the will of God, and Sosthenes, our brother, unto the church of God, which is at Corinth, to them that are sanctified in Christ Jesus, called to be saints, with all that in every place call upon the name of Jesus Christ, our Lord, both theirs and ours. Grace be unto you, and peace from God our Father, and from the Lord Jesus Christ. I thank my God always on your behalf, for the grace of God which is given you by Jesus Christ, that in everything ye are enriched by him, in all utterance and in all knowledge, even as the testimony of Christ was confirmed in you, so that ye come behind in no gift, waiting for the coming of our Lord Jesus Christ, who shall also confirm you unto the end, that ye may be blameless in the day of our Lord Jesus Christ. God is faithful, by whom ye were called unto the fellowship of his Son, Jesus Christ our Lord. Now I beseech ye, brethren, by the name of our Lord Jesus Christ, that ye all speak the same thing, and that there be no divisions among you, but that ye be perfectly joined together in the same mind and in the same judgment. For it hath been declared unto me of you, my brethren, by them which are of the house of Chloe, that there are contentions among you. Now this I say, that every one of you saith, I am of Paul, and I of Apollos, and I of Cephas, and I of Christ. Is Christ divided? Was Paul crucified for you? Or were ye baptized in the name of Paul? I thank God that I baptized none of you, but Crispus and Gaius, lest any should say that I had baptized in my own name, and I baptized also the household of Stephanas. Besides, I know not whether I baptized any other. For Christ sent me not to baptize, but to preach the gospel, not with wisdom of words, lest the cross of Christ should be made of none effect. For the preaching of the Christ cross is to them that perish foolishness, but unto us which are saved it is the power of God. For it is written, I will destroy the wisdom of the wise, and will bring to nothing the understanding of the prudent. Where is the wise? Where is the scribe? Where is the disputer of this world? Hath not God made foolish the wisdom of this world? For after that, in the wisdom of God, the world by wisdom knew not God, it pleased God by the foolishness of preaching to save them that believed. For the Jews require a sign, and the Greeks seek after wisdom. But we preach Christ crucified, unto the Jews a stumbling block, and unto the Greeks foolishness. But unto them which are called, both Jews and Greeks, Christ the power of God, and the wisdom of God. Because the foolishness of God is wiser than men, and the weakness of God is stronger than men. For ye see your calling, brethren, how that not many wise men after the flesh, not many mighty, not many noble, are called. But God hath chosen the foolish things of the world to confound the wise, and God hath chosen the weak things of the world to confound the things which are mighty.
and base things of the world, and things which are despised, hath God chosen, yea, and things which are not, to bring to naught things that are, that no flesh should glory in his presence. But of him are ye in Christ Jesus, who of God is made unto us wisdom, and righteousness, and sanctification, and redemption, that, according as it is written, he that glorieth, let him glory in the Lord. We continue with chapter 2 of 1 Corinthians. And I, brethren, when I came to you, came not with excellency of speech or of wisdom, declaring unto you the testimony of God. For I determined not to know anything among you, save Jesus Christ and him crucified. And I was with you in weakness and in fear and in much trembling. And my speech and my preaching was not with enticing words of man's wisdom, but in demonstration of the Spirit and of power, that your faith should not stand in the wisdom of men, but in the power of God. Howbeit, we speak wisdom among them that are perfect, yet not the wisdom of this world, nor of the princes of this world, that come to naught. But we speak the wisdom of God in a mystery, even the hidden wisdom which God ordained before the world unto our glory, which none of the princes of this world knew, for had they known it, they would not have crucified the Lord of glory. But as it is written, eye hath not seen, nor ear heard, neither have entered into the heart of man the things which God hath prepared for them that love him. For God hath revealed them unto us by his Spirit. For the Spirit searcheth all things, yea, the deep things of God. For what man knoweth the things of a man, save the spirit of man which is in him? Even so, the things of God knoweth no man, but the Spirit of God. Now we have received not the spirit of the world, but the Spirit which is of God, that we might know the things that are freely given to us of God. Which things also we speak, not in the words which man's wisdom teacheth, but which the Holy Ghost teacheth, comparing spiritual things with spiritual. But the natural man receiveth not the things of the Spirit of God, for they are foolishness unto him, neither can he know them, because they are spiritually discerned. But he that is spiritual judgeth all things, yet he himself is judged of no man. For who hath known the mind of the Lord, that he may instruct him? But we have the mind of Christ. Stay with us. Pray with me. Pray for your family. Pray for your community. Pray that we come together and stay together. Let us tarry together a while. Let us move closer in the Spirit to
to each other. And feel the presence of the Holy Ghost.

We will continue our tarry service with 1 Corinthians chapter 3. And I, brethren, could not speak unto you as unto spiritual, but as unto carnal, even as unto babes in Christ. I have fed you with milk, and not with meat. For hitherto ye were not able to bear it, neither yet now are ye able. For ye are yet carnal. For whereas there is among you envying and strife and divisions, are ye not carnal, and walk as men? For while one saith, I am of Paul, and another, I am of Apollos, are ye not carnal? Who then is Paul? And who is Apollos? But ministers by whom ye believed, even as the Lord gave to every man. I have planted, Apollos watered, but God gave the increase. So then, neither is he that planteth anything, neither he that watereth, but God that giveth the increase. Now he that planteth and he that watereth are one, and every man shall receive his own reward according to his own labor. We are laborers together with God. Ye are God's husbandry. Ye are God's building. According to the grace of God, which is given unto me, as a wise master builder, I have laid the foundation, and another buildeth thereon. But let every man take heed how he buildeth thereupon. For other foundation can no man lay than that is laid, which is Jesus Christ. Now if any man build upon this foundation gold, silver, precious stones, wood, hay, stubble, every man's work shall be made manifest, for the day shall declare it, because it shall be revealed by fire. And the fire shall try every man's work of what sort it is. If any man's work abide which he hath built thereupon, he shall receive a reward. If any man's work shall be burned, he shall suffer loss, but he himself shall be saved, yet so as by fire. Know ye not that ye are the temple of God, and that the Spirit of God dwelleth in you? If any man defile the temple of God, him shall God destroy, for the temple of God is holy, which temple ye are. Let no man deceive himself. If any man among you seemeth to be wise in this world, let him become a fool, that he may be wise. For the wisdom of this world is foolishness with God. For it is written, he taketh the wise in their own craftiness. And again, the Lord knoweth the thoughts of the wise, that they are vain. Therefore, let no man glory in men, for all things are yours. Whether Paul, or Apollos, or Cephas, or the world, or life, or death, or things present, or things to come, all are yours, and ye are Christ's, and Christ is God's Son. Taking just a moment to feel these scriptures, to feel our sharing, to enter into a divine commonality
with you wherever you are, however you are listening to this service, whenever these inspired words or these heartfelt testimonies reach you, we are close and we are closer and we will get closer. And the scriptures will help us. Continuing. Excuse me. Continuing with Elder McQueen's Tarry service, we go to 1 Corinthians chapter 4. Let a man so account of us as of the ministers of Christ and stewards of the mysteries of God. Moreover, it is required in stewards that a man be found faithful. But with me, it is a very small thing that I should be judged of you, or of man's judgment. Yea, I judge not mine own self, for I know nothing by myself. Yet am I not hereby justified, but he that judgeth me is the Lord. Therefore, judge nothing before the time, until the Lord come, who both will bring to light the hidden things of darkness and will make manifest the counsels of the heart, and then shall every man have praise of God. And these things, brethren, I have in a figure transferred to myself and to Apollos for your sakes, that ye might learn in us not to think of men above that which is written, that no one of you be puffed up for one against another. For who maketh thee to differ from another? And what hast thou that thou didst not receive? Now if thou didst receive it, why dost thou glory, as if thou hadst not received it? Now ye are full, now ye are rich, ye have reigned as kings without us, and I would to God ye did reign, that we also might reign with you. For I think that God has set forth us the apostles last, as it were appointed to death. For we are made a spectacle unto the world, and to angels, and to men. We are fools for Christ's sake, but ye are wise in Christ. We are weak, but ye are strong. Ye are honorable, but we are despised. Even unto this present hour, we both hunger and thirst, and are naked, and are buffeted, and have no certain dwelling place. And labor, working with our own hands, being reviled, we bless, being persecuted, we suffer it, being defamed, we entreat. We are made as the filth of the world, and are the offscouring of all things unto this day. I write not these things to shame you, but as my beloved sons, I warn you. For though ye have 10,000 instructors in Christ, yet have not ye many fathers, for in Christ Jesus I have begotten you through the gospel. Wherefore I beseech you, be ye followers of me. For this cause have I sent unto you Timotheus, who is my beloved son, and faithful in the Lord,
who shall bring you into remembrance of my ways, which be in Christ, as I teach everywhere in every church. Now some are puffed up, as though I would not come to you, but I will come to you shortly, if the Lord will, and will know not the speech of them which are puffed up, but the power. For the kingdom of God is not in word, but in power. What will ye? Shall I come unto you with a rod, or in love, and in the spirit of meekness? Paul the Apostle continues in chapter 5 of 1 Corinthians in his letter, in his presentation. It is reported commonly that there is fornication among you, and such fornication as is not so much as named among the Gentiles, that one should have his father's wife. And ye are puffed up, and have not rather mourned, that he that hath done this deed might be taken away from among you. For I verily, as absent in body, but present in spirit, have judged already, as though I were present, concerning him that hath so done this deed. In the name of our Lord Jesus Christ, when ye are gathered together, and my spirit, with the power of our Lord Jesus Christ, to deliver such an one unto Satan for the destruction of the flesh, that the spirit may be saved in the day of the Lord Jesus. Your glorying is not good. Know ye not that a little leaven leaveneth the whole lump? Purge out therefore the old leaven, that ye may be a new lump, as ye are unleavened. For even Christ, our Passover, is sacrificed for us. Therefore let us keep the feast, not with old leaven, neither with the leaven of malice and wickedness, but with the unleavened bread of sincerity and truth. I wrote unto you in an epistle not to company with fornicators, yet not altogether with the fornicators of this world, or with the covetous, or extortioners, or with idolaters, for then must ye needs go out of the world. But now I have written unto you not to keep company, if any man that is called a brother be a fornicator, or covetous, or an idolater, or a railer, or a drunkard, or an extortioner. With such and one, know not to eat. For what have I to do to judge them also that are without? Do not ye judge them that are within? But them that are without, God judgeth. Therefore, put away from among yourselves that wicked person. Very difficult task laid out to remove yourself from wicked behaviors and evildoers. Sometimes we are so close to them in other ways that it can be hard. It can be hard. Do your best to support them out of those behaviors, and all will be well.

first address. I'm going to read 1 Corinthians chapter 6, and then I'm going to let you know how you can get in contact with us here at the Elder McQueen Tarry Service. Chapter 6. Dare any of you, having a matter against another, go to law before the unjust, and not before the saints? Do ye not know that the saints shall judge the world? And if the world shall be judged by you, are ye unworthy to judge the smallest matters? Know ye not that we shall judge angels? How much more things that pertain to this life? If then ye have judgments of things pertaining to this life, set them to judge who are least esteemed in the church. I speak to your shame. Is it so that there is not a wise man among you? No, not one that shall be able to judge between his brethren. But brother goeth to law with brother, and that before the unbelievers. Now therefore there is utterly a fault among you, because ye go to law one with another. Why do ye not rather take wrong? Why do ye not rather suffer yourselves to be defrauded? No, nay, ye do wrong and defraud, and that your brethren. Know ye not that the unrighteous shall not inherit the kingdom of God? Be not deceived, neither fornicators, neither idolaters, nor adulterers, nor effeminate, nor abusers of themselves with mankind, nor thieves, nor covetous, nor drunkards, nor revilers, nor extortioners shall inherit the kingdom of God. And such were some of you, but ye are washed, but ye are sanctified, but ye are justified in the name of the Lord Jesus, and by the Spirit of our God. All things are lawful unto me, but all things are not expedient. All things are lawful for me, but I will not be brought under the power of any. Meats for the belly, and the belly for meats. But God shall destroy both it and them. Now the body is not for fornication, but for the Lord, and the Lord for the body. And God hath both raised up the Lord, and will also raise up us by his own power. Know ye not that your bodies are the members of Christ? Shall I then take the members of Christ and make them the members of an harlot? God forbid. What? Know ye not that he which is joined to an harlot is one body? For two, saith he, shall be one flesh. But he that is joined unto the Lord is one spirit. Flee fornication. Every sin that a man doeth is without the body. But he that committeth fornication sinneth against his own body. What? Know ye not that your body is the temple of the Holy Ghost, which is in you, which ye have of God, and ye are not your own? For ye are bought with a price. Therefore glorify God in your body and in your spirit, which are God's. Amen and amen. You might want to extend the benefit of 1 Corinthians chapter 6. Read it again.

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And after that, read it again. And after that, perhaps read it again. If you would like to send a letter to the Elder McQueen Terry Service, please send your cards or letters to Elder McQueen's Terry Service, care of Boston Praise Radio and Television, 670 Dorchester Avenue. No, that's wrong. Excuse me. 670 Washington Street. 670 Washington Street in the town of Dorchester in Massachusetts. The zip code there is 02124. If you would like to send an email to the Elder McQueen Terry Service, please do so at terrywitheldermcqueen@gmail.com. Again, that's terrywitheldermcqueen@gmail.com. Coming up on the top of the hour, let us continue with our service. And I'm so glad that you're here. I'm so glad that you're listening. I'm so glad that you are receiving the word. In my mind's eye, I picture you, I see you moving back and forth. I know that you have the rhythm of this reading. I know you are receiving the power of these words, which were sent forward through the sands of time for us, for me, for you, for us, to allow us to create a most prayerful and righteous commonality. Returning to the scriptures, 1 Corinthians chapter 7. Listen. Now concerning the things whereof ye wrote unto me, it is good for a man not to touch a woman. Nevertheless, to avoid fornication, let every man have his own wife, and let every woman have her own husband. Let the husband render unto his wife due benevolence, and likewise also the wife unto the husband. The wife hath not power of her own body, but the husband. And likewise also the husband hath not power of his own body, but the wife. Defraud ye not one the other, except it be with consent for a time, that ye may give yourselves to fasting and prayer, and come together again, that Satan tempt you not for your incontinency. But I speak this by permission, and not of commandment. For I would that all men were even as I, but every man hath his proper gift of God, one after this manner, and another after that. I say therefore to the unmarried and widows, it is good for them if they abide even as I. But if they cannot contain, let them marry, for it is better to marry than to burn. And unto the married I command
Yet not I, but the Lord, let not the wife depart from her husband. But, and if she depart, let her remain unmarried, or be reconciled to her husband, and let not the husband put away his wife. But to the rest speak I, not the Lord. If any brother hath a wife that believeth not, and she be pleased to dwell with him, let him not put her away. And the woman which hath not an husband that believeth not, and if he be pleased to dwell with her, let her not leave him. For the unbelieving husband is sanctified by the wife, and the unbelieving wife is sanctified by the husband. Else were your children unclean, but now they are holy. But if the unbelieving depart, let him depart. A brother or a sister is not under bondage in such cases, but God hath called us to peace. For what knowest thou, O wife, whether thou shalt save thy husband? Or how knowest thou, O man, whether thou shalt save thy wife? But as God hath distributed to every man, as the Lord hath called every one, so let him walk, and so ordain I in all churches. Is any man called being circumcised? Let him not become uncircumcised. Is any called in uncircumcision? Let him not be circumcised. Circumcision is nothing, and uncircumcision is nothing, but the keeping of the commandments of God. Let every man abide in the same calling wherein he was called. Art thou called being a servant? Care not for it, but if thou mayest be made free, use it rather. For he that is called in the Lord, being a servant, is the Lord's freeman. Likewise also he that is called, being free, is Christ's servant. Ye are bought with a price. Be not ye the servants of men. Brethren, let every man, wherein he is called, therein abide with God. Now concerning virgins, I have no commandment of the Lord. Yet I give my judgment, as one that hath obtained mercy of the Lord to be faithful. I suppose, therefore, that this is good for the present distress. I say that it is good for a man so to be. Art thou bound unto a wife? Seek not to be loosed. Art thou loosed from a wife? Seek not a wife. But if thou marry, thou hast not sinned. And if a virgin marry, she hath not sinned. Nevertheless, such shall have trouble in the flesh. But I spare you. But this I say, brethren, the time is short. It remaineth that both they that have wives be as though they had none, and they that weep as though they wept not, and they that rejoice as though they rejoiced not, and they that buy as though they possessed not, and they that use this world as not abusing it, for the fashion of this world passeth away. But I would have you without carefulness. He that is unmarried cares for the things that belong to the Lord, how he may please the Lord. But he that is married careth for the things that are of the world, how he may please his wife. There is difference also between a wife and a virgin. The unmarried woman careth for the things of the Lord, that she may be holy both in body and in spirit. But she that is married careth for the things of the world, how she may please her husband. And this I speak for your own profit,
not that I may cast a snare upon you, but for that which is comely, and that ye may attend upon the Lord without distraction. But if any man think that he behaveth himself comely toward his virgin, if she pass the flower of her age, and needs so require, let him do what he will, he sinneth not, let them marry. Nevertheless, he that standeth steadfast in his heart, having no necessity, but hath power over his own will, and hath so decreed in his heart that he will keep his virgin, doeth well. So then, he that giveth her in marriage doeth well, but he that giveth her not in marriage doeth better. The wife is bound by the law as long as her husband liveth, but if her husband be dead, she is at liberty to be married to whom she will, only in the Lord. But she is happier if she so abide, after my judgment, and I think also that I have the Spirit of God. Amen and amen. We have come up on the top of the hour. Once again, we find ourselves at that bittersweet place of having tarried together, waiting in the Lord, on the Lord, on the Spirit, with the Spirit, immersed in the Spirit. And I'm so grateful, and I'm so fortunate, I'm so happy to have spent this time with you. Was the reading perfect? Of course it wasn't. Was the content perfect? Absolutely. This is the recorded word of God through the voices and the hands that He chose. It is my attempt to bring it into your hearing.

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This is a free event with a free will offering. Dress code, no jeans, no sneakers, age 21 and above. Don't miss it. This has been a free public service announcement for the community.

Touch the vocal around you, tell them, take it back, take it back, take it back. Take it back, take it back. Take it back, take it back. Come on, in the balcony, take it back. Take it back. All of it. It belongs to me. Give me back my money. Give me back my peace, my joy. Give it back to me. Somebody shout, I'm taking it back. Give them one more praise in the house.

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0: that gets you, it's gonna harm you. Turn your holiness off and watch those very things you're trying to be nice to come in and destroy your life. And so we don't want to see that happen. That's why God's standard is his standard.
1: So in other words, we're to be in the world, to be in the mix, but there should be something that does set us apart. And it's truth. Sanctify them. That word means set them apart. You know, so many Christians don't want to be set apart. They want to follow that first part. God ain't called us out. We're supposed to be in the mix so we can read. But yet there is no distinction. And the distinction is the truth. They're usually trying to find some other distinction. You know, that's one of the problems I think I see with a lot of the modern day Christian hip hop is it's got the first part right. It knows that we're not to retreat and we're to be in the mix, but they get over there and forget why they were there. We're to be salt and light. And the whole idea is to still have something that's distinctive about you. And what's the distinction that Jesus said? He said, let them be set apart by truth. Then he went on to say, not just any old general truth that we could just say, yeah, he's banging, you know, if you hit a snare this way, it sounds good. I guess that's true too, but it ain't just that. It's the truth that he said, your word is the truth. The very thing that he initially said, I gave to them and men hated them for. So let that be the thing that sets you apart. You know what I mean? Let that be the thing that, that you told, you know. So for us, again, just bringing it full circle about holy culture, and more specifically about hip-hop, we are part of the hip-hop culture. I mean, there's nothing different about us. We haven't necessarily, like I said, on purpose separated ourselves. I mean, we follow the same. I mean, we don't look any different. You can't look on the outside of us and say something like, oh, they're Christians. You know, just by looking at us like, oh, they dress because they got big crosses on, or they, it's not that that makes us any different. But we're the holy part of the culture. Not that we're holy. I know we're, you know, the scriptures tells us to be holy. And that's talking about, you know, relying in Christ's holiness, but also keeping the commandments. But the whole idea is to be distinct and set apart in the culture.

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Featuring the Renaissance man, Johnny B., comedian Jonathan Gates, DJ Flo, and the harmonizing stars of Boston. 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Dress code, no jeans, no sneakers, age 21 and above. Don't miss it. 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

0: Thank you guys for singing. Y'all sound beautiful, man. You guys are good. You guys are cool.
1: I wrote a song at a very discouraging time in my life. And the devil tried to get me to take my very own life. Someone might be struggling with this same situation. And I wrote a song that revealed the innermost sentiments of my heart. And the song says, I almost let go. Can I get a witness in here? Had I stopped there, it would have been a sad song.
2: Hallelujah.
1: But the next line says, but God held me close, so I wouldn't let go.
2: Crazy.
1: Look at somebody, say, God's mercy kept me. God's mercy kept me, so I wouldn't let go.

0: This song is for someone watching us on television. Come on, sing this verse. I almost gave up.
1: I almost gave up.
0: I was right at the edge of a breakthrough.
1: I was right at the edge of a breakthrough, but couldn't see.
0: The devil really had me.
1: The devil really had me.
0: But
1: Jesus came and grabbed me.
0: And he, can I get a witness in here? So I wouldn't let go.
1: So I wouldn't.

0: Hallelujah.
1: God kept me.
0: He kept me.
1: He kept me.
0: So I wouldn't let go.
1: So I wouldn't let go.
0: Natalie, I want you to testify.
2: Yeah.
0: Come on, sing it.

0: Let's make the devil mad. Sing the second verse.
1: You know, I almost gave up.
0: I was right at the edge of a breakthrough.
1: I was right.

0: Come on, someone watching this broadcast is dealing with something.
1: I don't know about you, but
0: God is keeping you in the midst of it.
1: It wasn't all that long ago.
0: Natalie, testify.
1: Wasn't all that long ago when I was so low, I couldn't even see her. Couldn't see out. Things were dark, and there was nobody around. I too had a moment when I thought I was gonna take my own life. But something spoke to me and said, just hold on a little bit longer.
0: Hallelujah.
1: And when I was living with my auntie,

watch this woman in her little house with an empty refrigerator, nothing but a big old jug of water. You know those gallons of water? Nothing but a jug of water in that refrigerator. I want you to know that woman would sit there at that table and pray so hard. And the next day, the refrigerator would be so full that you couldn't hardly close the door. Hallelujah. I have seen God, how God can keep you, how God can have mercy on you, and how he can just hold on to you just a little bit longer. And we're just encouraging someone out there today to hold on, hold out, don't give in, don't give up, because he's going to keep you. Let him keep you. Don't let go. Hold on.

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1: Good evening. I want to welcome everyone to another Friday night prayer service, praying that you had a good week in the Lord. And I will turn it over to Brother Anthony.
2: Father God, we come before you another glorious Friday night to offer testimony to all that you have brought in and around our lives this week. We are so, so grateful for having the opportunity to come together on one accord and to share fellowship and to share testimony of the greatness that you have brought in our lives this week. We are thankful for you, your health. We thank you for your mercies. We are so thankful for your untiring efforts to keep us on the steady narrow with all the madness that's going on in the world today, knowing that if we stay with you as you are with us, that we can endure any and all things. And we are so grateful. We offer testimony, both vocal and in our hearts, those testimonies that some may choose to keep to themselves. But we know you within them, that they can still share their testimony and find peace and find solutions to anything that's going on in their lives. And these things we ask in your name. Amen.
3: Amen. Okay, how much time do you have to be on the prayer meeting tonight?
4: The whole hour.
3: Okay, I have a little technical difficulty I have to handle. Could you usher people into their testimonies and then I'll come back?
4: Sure. Okay, everybody. Hey, put me on the spot, but be always ready to give an account, right? Welcome, welcome, welcome. It's another Friday night, and I'm excited to be here. I hope all of you are excited to be here. As we give, Brother Anthony, you're right. Some people may not, they'll just keep the testimony in their heart. But for those who are willing and able to give voice to what God has done this week, I open up the floor, and now is an opportunity for you to do that. And I assume y'all know how to unmute and all that kind of stuff.
5: I'll go. I want to thank God for giving me for another week. I want to thank him for me being able to be here to do Friday night prayer. I thank God for his unseen grace and mercy, the things that he does that we don't see that he's doing. I also want to say, when your heart or your mind tells you to do something, you should do it. You should listen. Telling people that you love them, checking on them. Just if your heart or your mind is telling you to do something and it's like checking on someone or, you know, just doing something for someone, just do it. Because you never know how it's going to help that person, that next person out. I thank God for keeping me. I thank him for staying with me, because I'm going to stay with him. I can't do this thing called life without him. I am just so thankful and praised that I know him. I was introduced to him by my mom. I am just so thankful to have God in my life. That's my thanks and praise.
4: Thank you.
3: Amen.
6: I'll go next.
4: Okay.
6: I love it.
7: Hello everyone, it's Cache. So I'm thanking God for just his faithfulness over my life and my daughter's life. She had a rough week, and I wanted to go in mama bear mode and do whatever I felt like I needed to do to give her comfort. And instead, I was able to step back and say, Lord, I trust you. And I trust you enough that I can step out the way and know that my daughter is covered. And so with that, instead of speaking with what I would probably say, I prayed with her and I sat with her through her trial that she was going through and trying to just speak life into her and let her know that you are his child. And repeating what I've been reading in my devotion about how he loves and cares about me, and giving that back to her and telling her God works everything out for our good. It's either a blessing or a lesson, but either way, it's a win-win. And today she was able to come back and say that everything that she was worried and crying about, none of those things happened. And I said, isn't God good? Do you now see the power of prayer? Doesn't he always turn things around? And she was like, And so I'm like, see, Amaya, we can trust him with our worries and the things that we're going through. And so I'm just really thanking God for the growth in myself, because I would not have taken this route a year ago. And I'm thanking him for just the example that I can be for her, that I'm standing on God's word and I'm going to do what he tells me to do, not what I would normally do within myself. Because if he leaves it up to me, I'm gonna mess this all up. And so I just thank him for what he's doing in my life, through my life, and the example he's allowing me to be for Amaya, and just being a praying mother and just knowing that she's covered. And so that's my testimony.
4: Amen.
3: Amen.
4: Thank you. Thank
1: Thank
4: you for sharing that. And you know what, you hit on something really important, Cache, that we sometimes say, like, don't talk about it, be about it. And you were modeling for her. This is how you take your problems to the Lord. This is how you let God enter into situations. This is how God will handle situations. So, we can't just tell our kids to pray about it, pray with them. Or we can't just tell them, God, you don't need to take it into your own hands. God will handle it when they've seen us 100 times over. Take it into our own hands. So I love that for you, that God is dealing with you in that area and strengthening your relationship with your daughter at the same time. He's letting you be a witness, and he's strengthening the relationship. Anybody else? Okay, just so you know, I'm going to start calling on people, because I don't think, if I call on people, I don't think anybody's going to say, oh, he hasn't done anything for me this week. So.
2: And with that, Pastor K, because I know you're coming after me sooner or later. So, this week here was it was really good. Today it got even better, because as I was reading my devotional, Nehemiah 9, and it's kind of funny, I somehow, and God keeps bringing me back to that, right? And I'm sure a lot of people are very familiar with it, and it speaks to the Israelites and Moses trying to guide them the right way and trusting in the Lord. And they were rebellious to it. They wanted to do their own thing. They wanted to complain. They wanted to you know, doubt. And God continually tried to show them the way, even though they were disobedient to his word. And it's just, I mean, he's just so awesome to stay with us, even though we know we do wrong. And we just have to stay trusting him, stay grounded in him, as I say. And like I said, I'm getting a little bit in a way right now, and I'm trying not to cry, but I'm just so grateful. Thankful for each and every one of you here tonight. And I'm thankful for him taking me underneath his wing and staying with me, as broken as we all are and at different times in our lives and things we're going through. And these are not tears of pain, sorrow. It's just being humble. And I have no problem crying, as many know. And when they start a testimony and speaking of his greatness, it comes out, right? And with that, if I can just get through this, like I said, I just encourage anybody to, like I said, to read Nehemiah 9 and let it soak into your heart and soul, because he is always with us. He's always got us. And the greatest thing he can give to us, he has given. And that's his compassion and love, to know that he's got you. You just got to open your heart and receive him. So, like I said, read Nehemiah 9. It's long, it's deep, and it speaks to a lot of trials that people were going through. And they stuck with it. 40 years it took them to go someplace that should have only taken a couple weeks. 40 years. Just think about that for a minute. He stayed with them with all their doubt. And then once they turned back to him, they came out the other side. And he gave them everything that he promised them. They just had to stay with it. And we as Christians, and in this trying time in the world today, it's every test your faith. Mm-hmm. But we have to stay with it. And that's enough for me. And I thank you for listening for my babble and listening for my tears of joy of my heart. And Pastor K, it's raining out and it's about 60 degrees. And I'm going to close at that. And I love each and every one of you. And I thank you for hearing me.
4: I was so proud of you, Anthony, for not talking about the weather and not throwing it in our face up here. You had to end with that. Hopefully folks have, who is this with us? Is that, what is that? Bruce, is that you?
6: Yes.
4: Oh, okay. So hopefully folks have got time to think while Anthony was talking and Mary was talking and Cachet was sharing her testimony. Who would like to share a testimony?
8: I'm going to go next. So I'm thanking God for, first of all, being here. I wasn't here last Friday, and I don't think I was here the Friday before that. Yes, we had the Morehouse Choir. We went to hear them. But anyway, I'm grateful for what the Lord is doing, for what he has done. Last week, I was able to go to a hymns conference. And this is the only conference I know of that centers around hymns and songs and spiritual songs. And it was such a fabulous, fabulous time with people from literally all over the country coming together around the love for hymns. And actually, I'm going to quote a hymn tonight because I do have a prayer concern. My oldest grandson in January, I think it was, he took this job in... Well, at the time, the job was in Florida, but it's a job where he installs technology into, right now it's Amazon trucks, you know, those big, huge Amazon trucks, not the little ones that bring you stuff, but those, the big ones that deliver goods to the Amazon centers. And the job is that he goes to these different places where these Amazon trucks are located, and they do their installations. He's with a team of people, and then they go from place to place. So he was in different places in Florida, you know, the Daytona area, Melbourne, Orlando area, just different cities. But he knew he was going to be going to Texas. And so as we speak, I believe he's on his way now to the wonderful state of Texas. And this is a different kind of job, you know. It's not like, you know, your regular 9 to 5, you go to work and you come on home. You're in these locations. They put you up in a hotel for the amount of time that you're there installing the technology into the truck. So my concern is, you know, he really has not had a lot of experience living on his own and going off to these, all these different places and cities. So my prayer is that the Lord will keep him. And as I was thinking about him today, and I actually prayed with him earlier about leaving, this hymn came to me: God will take care of you. And I'll just read the words. It says, "Be not dismayed, whatever betide, God will take care of you. Beneath his wings of love abide, God will take care of you. God will take care of you through every day, oh, all the way. He will take care of you. God will take care of you." So that's my prayer, that God will take care of him. To me, you know, it's one thing to be in North Carolina. It's another thing to be in Florida. But Texas just feels far away for me. I'm not his mother. I'm his grandmother. I can only imagine how she might be feeling, but, and his dad. But so that's my testimony for tonight. Yeah. All right.
4: Yeah. Texas feels far away because it is far away. So we'll be praying for Jalen. Anyone else? Where's Renee? Renee always has a testimony.
1: So I'm just grateful for all that God is doing in and through my life and around my life. I thank him for a new addition that will be coming in our family. I'm grateful. I'm so grateful for my granddaughter and her new addition to their family as the baby grows.
4: When is the baby due, Renee?
1: October.
4: Okay. I saw Nairobi at the homegoing. She looked great. I wouldn't have guessed. And what's your granddaughter's name again?
1: Ella Mae.
4: Ella Mae. Okay, I was going to say Emma. All right. And Ella Mae looked real grown. Yeah. She looked adorable, though. They had her dressed really cute. Next testifier.
6: Yeah, so to God be the glory. Here we are again, another Friday night. And I would know where to start, but I could start by saying we serve a God that we need to understand that we should worry about nothing in life. God has showed up, you know, in so many ways for me this week and answered prayer. I mean, some of them I don't want to put out there really, but God has answered prayer. I mean, I'm talking about on the spot. You pray for something and God answer your prayer right there and then. For instance, I was downtown in my bus. I tried to get there early. And so, you know, I was sitting in the bus and I'm fighting to set up the sign, you know, the destination sign on this thing. And I mean, the thing just would not take. It just would not take. It kept signing up my bus, like saying out of service. I'm saying, I don't want to be driving around because I would have to be answering questions all day. And so to make the story short, you know, I pray and ask God, I say, show me what to do to get this thing to work. And I mean, instantly I open, there's a big hatch over my head and I, with a lot of switches, and I went up there and I flipped a couple of switches and I got back down. It still wouldn't take. And I said, you know, the thought came to me, try it one more time. As plain as ABC. And I tried it one more time and the sign came on. I said, Lord, I said, thank you, Jesus. And I mean, there are so many other things that I prayed for, and God answered my prayer, like right there and then. And I'm saying, you know, and then the thought came to me not to marvel, you know, because, you know, we're talking about God. And you show me any difficulty that you have that God cannot fix. So, you know, in spite of what I'm going through, I just know that I know that, you know, it's hard and it's painful. And I tell you, I heard somebody, one preacher said, you know, God wastes nothing. All the pain you're going through and all the stuff that you're going through, God is doing something in it. It's not going to waste. So, you know, that is so encouraging to me to know that what I'm going through, I'm not just going through these things for that. God is doing a work in it. So it is so comforting when you stop to think about it, that although it hurts, but God is in it and he's doing something. So, you know, I'm encouraging myself first and anyone else who are going through something to know that whatever you're going through, it's not going to waste. God is doing something in it. So to God be the glory, and, you know, keep holding on and trusting him, because God cannot fail. He's God. And so all the glory belongs to God. And that's my testimony.
4: Thank you, Kingsley. And amen to that. And that's so true. And just like you had to come to that realization, it might be somebody on tonight, or even somebody who's on one of the other platforms on Facebook or something, who needed to hear that. You know, so not only is God's work in us timely, but even as we share what he's doing with others, that's timely as well. Like, somebody needed to hear that, that no matter what we go through, and that there are no wasted experiences with God.
6: No.
4: And we may go through stuff and be like, what possible redeeming quality does this thing have? How's God going to use this? But he uses everything.
6: Yes. And if I may, Pastor K, if you would allow me, and I want to address this to Cache, for your daughter, Cache. Tell her, I'm giving you a message to give to her. Tell her to remember, because I remember that little girl used to come down to the altar and pray for me when she was a little girl. She would come down there and lay hands on me and pray for me. So you tell her, I say, she's a special kid, and God has a job for her, and she's not to be discouraged in any way, shape, or form. You tell her, and I'm going to be praying for her. Tell her that.
7: Thank you. I will. Thank you.
4: Thank you, Brother Kingsley. All right. Who is just busting at the seams?
9: I am.
4: Okay.
9: No, I'm not busting at the seams, but I have testimony and prayer requests. And my prayer request is, I spent my entire morning today giving out pink slips to people. We're dealing with the number of layoffs in our school district, as many school districts are. So I want us to pray for those who are dealing with uncertainty. at this time. I also want to thank God for his favor. You know, in my life, at first I, you know, told my staff, oh, don't worry about it, we're exempt. Then I found out we weren't exempt. But God also spoke to me and said, you know, don't worry. So I said, look, I'm not worrying, y'all, don't worry. I got you. God's going to work this out. Nothing catches him by surprise. Because a number of my staff are Christians. And so I thank God, not just my staff, but other people I was able to minister to and comfort. And, but, you know, the mood was somber today in the district. Mm-hmm. And, but then my high school students presented at one of the elementary schools. This year is the MECO's 60th anniversary. And for those who don't know, we're the oldest voluntary desegregation program in the country. And so that we're still here in 60 years. And I didn't know, I just went to support my students and to see their presentation because they wouldn't let me see it. Normally I'm being helicopter, making sure it's, you know, everything is what it should be. Little did I know they had dedicated the presentation to me. So that was a real blessing and a nice surprise. And then I understood why they kept trying to hide certain aspects of it. I was a little nervous, like, Lord, please don't let them do nothing they're not supposed to do. They did a great job. I was really, really proud of them and appreciate the honor. And then this evening, I got an email and found out that I'm being awarded the Ruth Babson Leadership Award. Ruth Babson is the founder, one of the main founders of the MECO program. So I thank God for that favor. And I just ask, my other prayer request is really trying to land the plane in terms of when I'm retiring. I know I'm retiring, but exactly when I'm retiring, whether it's the end of this year or next year, is one of those two. So I really, you know, would appreciate people's prayers that I would really hear clearly from the Lord regarding that, with all that I'm entering into. You know, I want to hear clearly from God. So that's it. Just giving God praise and honor for all that he's doing in my life and through my life. And the last part, I'm sorry, I know I'm a little long tonight. But Zayden and I, when I take him to school, we pray every morning. And what I love is that he will often remind me, come on, let's pray. Are we almost there? And I'll say yes. And so one day this week, he just started blessing, you know, bless his teacher, bless the assistant in the classroom, bless his friends. And then, of course, bless the dogs. And the list went on. Mm-hmm. And he said, there's a lot of blessings today, Auntie, right? All of them are going to feel their blessings, aren't they? I said, yes, they are. And so I thank God for what God is doing in his life at this time. And I shared it with his teacher. And that was such a blessing to her. To know that he had asked God to bless her. And it meant a lot to her, given all that's going on in the district this week. So I thank God for using him to uplift spirits as well. Amen.
3: Amen.
4: That's wonderful, Pastor Barbara. Even that you're being honored, you know, I know you don't do it for that, but it's nice to be honored. So I'm glad. Amen.
9: Thank you.
4: Sister Hope, are you unmuted? Were you going to say something? Okay. What happened to Sister Jenny? Because I know she has a testimony. Sister Beverly.
10: Good evening, everyone. I am so thankful for technology.
8: how we can still be together, but in separate locations when we come before the Lord. I mean, that just amazes me that God has given that knowledge and skill set to people. And especially this week, because I had a chance to watch the Celebration of Life service for John Perkins. It was absolutely amazing how God used this man from very humble beginnings and very difficult circumstances to make such a shift in terms of this country's history and the world's history, and especially for the kingdom of God here on this earth. I mean, it's just amazing. So if you ever have a chance, go to YouTube and watch John Perkins' funeral. It's about 4 hours long, but it's worth it. You can always skip ahead, but it was really, really, really good. I mean, just to hear about his life and all that he did, all that God used him in so many different ways. And it reminded me that we all have a purpose. God has given us, each of us, a purpose to fulfill his plan for our lives. And it reminds me of the verse in Ephesians 2:8-9. I mean, it talks about how, you know, we have been saved by grace, not by works anyone can boast. And that is, and we have faith to believe, and that comes from God even. And then to remember that we are God's workmanship. And in some translations, it says God's masterpiece. So he didn't just like throw us together, but he was very intentional in terms of creating us. And then it's for his purposes. And so, I mean, every day when we wake up, there's something that he wants us to do for him and for his purpose. And then dealing with some little medical situations that could be very challenging and scary, to be honest about it. So I had one test, and that one came out okay. And then I had one, and, you know, I'll tell you all. So it was a colonoscopy, and the prep didn't go that well. So I have to go through it again. But, you know, I praise God, because I know that his timing is perfect. And the verse that he gave me this week was Isaiah 63, 7 and 8 or 9, something like that. And it talks about how the Lord is my helper. I will not be afraid. I can sing for joy under the shadow of his wings. And I remember, you know, that I am, that his wing is covering me, the shadow of his wing. And then it says that he upholds me with his righteous right hand, and my soul clings to him. And I think about, you know, what it means to cling to God, and my soul clings to him. I'm just so thankful that his word is true and that it stands forever. And I just love all y'all. I look forward to Friday nights, this time of sharing and encouragement and fellowship from, you know, I'm just really, you know, impressed or blessed with Anthony, you know, from Virginia. It's just so faithful, and all the other people who are on too. It's just a good encouragement to me, reminder that even my other verse that I really, really go to is in Romans. And it talks about how, and I would say, God didn't just talk about his love for us, but he demonstrated it. And that while we were still sinners, while I was still a sinner, Christ died for me. And that's just a real comfort. And then to know that nothing, no thing can separate us from the love of God.
4: So Jenny, I was wondering where you went to. Glad you're back.
11: Amen. Amen.
4: So I'm done. I'll share actually Bruce and I's testimony while I give the remaining people time to think. And then I'm going to start calling names. But so today, this afternoon, I had to go by the church to drop some things off, and they were heavy. It wasn't a lot, but what they were heavy things. And so Bruce came out the church with the dolly, and we're loading it up. And I don't know whether we looked pitiful or what, trying to push that dolly up the ramp. But this young man that was driving down Wells Avenue, he just yelled out his window. He said, "Hey, y'all need help?" So Bruce says, "Do you know him?" I was like, "No, but yes, we do." Right? So he said, "Wait right there. Don't move. Don't move. Stay right there. I'm gonna park my car." So he parks his car, came up, shook our hands, and he said, "You know what?" He said, I take care of my grandfather, and I never let him struggle. And I never let, when I see older people struggling, I never let them struggle either. So where does this need to go? Is that all you need? You don't need anything else? And so while he was talking to me, Bruce starts pushing the dolly. And I said, he's stubborn. He doesn't like to admit that we need help. He said, okay, I got you. Walked over there, went in with Bruce, helped him, right? Press the wall?
12: Yes, he did.
4: Yeah. And came out, introduced himself. His name is Travis. So let's y'all pray for Travis. But I just thought, like, when was the last time something like that happened? And I thought, oh, so God sent us a little angel reminder today. But it honestly was sweet. I mean, certainly it could have been, I guess it could have been concerning, but there was nothing about him. He literally hollered out his window, like, hey, what are y'all doing? You need help? So I thank God for people like that. There are still people, you know, like that. Now, on the other hand, I said to Bruce, I said, we must have looked real pitiful. Like, let me help these old people out. But it was just still, I just appreciated it so much. I wanted to say more to him, but we didn't have time. But I know that was God. Pastor Bruce, you want to say anything more? Or else I'm going to ask this to Jenny.
6: Mm-hmm. Oh, that was it. The fact that he got out of his car to help out this old man, I had to get my head fixed. That I must be looking really bad these days. But I really did appreciate his help. And when we got inside the church, he said he was trying to figure out what religious faith to be associated with. And he gave me the impression that he might be coming.
4: Really?
6: So we'll see.
4: I did not know that. See there? Sister Jenny?
13: Yes, Pastor K. Good evening, family. It's a pleasure to be here. Another Friday evening. You know, thank God has brought us through the week and another Friday, and I'm here, you know. I'm so grateful. So grateful, you know. I'm listening to Brother Anthony, what, based off his testimony, then Brother Kingsley, and, you know, and all the testimonies. And it's like they just, I see them based off, you know, just one situation, one thing, to just let us know who God is in our life, you know, the love of God. He's so grateful, he's so good to us, to all the things we go through, no matter what, he covers us. And it's a blessing and a joyous feeling to know that we have a father, good father, who takes care of us. You know, this week or last week coming on, some rough time, different news and thing with my brother and all that going through. And, you know, he's in Jamaica. So our currency in Jamaica, when you hear it, you wanna, ooh, that doesn't sound real because of the differences with our currency here. But it's real and it's hard, and was going through a difficult time because you have to come up with all that money. You have to make sure you pay that money. You can't go and they say, okay, you have an MRI to do. Like, we may hear them say, okay, our insurance will cover it. There's nothing there. You have to come up with all that cash first, go pay that and bring the receipt, then before you can get that done. So it was a big struggle going on because he'd been doing all these tests because he's been in the hospital for a couple of weeks. I don't know if I told you any of that. He's a miracle because the doctor walking. He's not walking, but he's a miracle still here. Can sit up in the bed, talk, and eat and do everything with us because the doctor gave up on him 2 weeks ago. They said he was dead. He was dead. He wasn't breathing. He was dead. And after 3 hours, God bring him around, and he's still here. So I just thank God for who he is and for you know, what he's doing and his provision, you know, all I can do, you know, when he speaks to him and he's crying and all that, I encourage him and just tell him to just remember who God is in his life and know that whatever is taking place, and God has provided that he was supposed to be able to do the test yesterday. And it's not because he wasn't able to, so he was able to pay for his test. But it didn't get done yesterday because they didn't have an ambulance. Well, I didn't speak to him today. But I'm just saying, you know, as the song was playing this evening, when you think he's not working, he's working. Because it didn't look like it was possible. And to my brother, it didn't feel like it was possible. He was just crying and weeping and saying, you know, he's just going to die because he can't afford, he can't work anymore, he can't help himself. And I encouraged him, you know, I said, God is able, don't worry about it, don't stretch. It might be a different day, the test is going to take place, but it's going to happen. And I thank God for answered prayers. I thank God for answered prayers. Because I was there too, didn't know. And then, you know, the Holy Spirit said to me, you know, make some calls. Normally I wouldn't do, but I did. I said, we have a big

0: and it does not work out for me. I can tell you that. I'm gonna tell you something. Sunday, when I came to church, I didn't tell Orville, I didn't tell anybody. I was in an sometimes my back hurt. But Sunday, I was in an excruciating pain in my back that was different from even before. And when I went to the altar, when prayer time at the altar, I felt like I wasn't going to able to stand. I felt like I was going to fall, like my feet was going to give out. And while I started feeling that feeling, I just turned to the side, lift my hand, eyes to God, and I spoke to him and I said, "Father, this is your job." I said, "Take care." I said, "Remove this pain from my body so I can move. I can praise you. I can." And I was talking to him like I was just demanding. I was talking, demanding that he need to remove it. And I'm telling you something, that before I left that altar, to sit down, that pain was gone. And today is Friday, and I have not felt a back pain all week. Thank you, Jesus. Thank you, God. Thank you, thank you, thank you. Thank you, God. And my back acts up during the week sometimes, but I'm telling you right now, until this minute, I'm not telling you it's not gonna come back, but until this moment right now, since Sunday, and I prayed to my God, I am feeling no pain in my back. I went to Tai Chi as usual, no matter the Tai Chi Tuesdays and Thursdays, and no pain. And I am sitting right here. I went to work today, and I'm here. Sometimes when I work on Fridays, I feel like I got to push to move. And I'm telling you, thank you, Jesus. That's all I can say. Thank you, God. Thank you, because I know you love me. That's why I thank you. Thank you. So I'm just saying to everyone, don't give up. No matter how it feels, no matter how it seems, don't give up. Trust him. Trust him and trust him 100%. Don't no doubt. You can't doubt him. You have to believe and trust him wholly. And anything you're gonna ask him to do, he will do it. But not ask him to do it and then you wonder if he's gonna do it. No, you gotta claim your victory, because I know he does. And thank you for listening. Yes, God is able. Trust him. Trust him. Trust him. Thank you, Lord.
1: Let the church say
2: Amen.
3: Amen.
2: Amen.
4: Amen.
2: Amen.
5: Amen.
1: I just
2: Amen.
1: want to
5: Amen.
1: I just want to give God thanks this evening, just for just taking us through the week. As a staff, there's a lot of things going on for us. And just thanking God that we can take him at his word, where he said he's the same yesterday, today, and forevermore. Just to my spiritual father, why should he be surprised? God says that he will send men to bless you. And you've been given all the years of your life. And God says, give, and it will be given to you. Good measure, pressed down, shake it together, run it over, will men give to your bosom. And because of the seeds that you have sown your entire life, the God will always look out for you. So don't you ever doubt how God is going to send his blessing. Just receive it. That's all I want to encourage you about, Pastor Bruce and Pastor Kerry.
5: Amen. Amen. Good night,
1: Hello.
5: everyone.
1: I was just going to say, that's your spiritual daughter reprimanding you, Bruce. Hey, Sister Hope.
6: Reprimanding him.
5: Oh, Pastor Karen. Hello, everyone.
1: I'm playing.
5: I just want to thank God. I thank God for Pastor Bruce. All these years that he's been in my life, the correction I received from him, when I start going astray, he's always there for me. He always put me back in. He always remind me of who I used to be. He scold me, tell me if I'm going wrong, if I'm doing good, he encourages me. And that's my brother.

0: I love him and I thank God for him. I thank God for the 56 years that he's been in my life. And I give God all the praises, glory, and honor. Pastor Karen,
1: Yes, ma'am.
0: my son Caleb, he want to thank you for the prayer when you bless him, for the prayer, the scriptures that you've spoken over his life. He's here right now, but he's right there. See him? But he says that he want to talk to you personal. He
1: Anytime.
0: has grown to be such a man of God. I've seen
1: Amen.
0: God is doing marvelous things in his life. So expect a phone call from him.
1: Sure.
0: Because he's been making phone calls and thanking people that's been there for him. And I give God all praises, glory, and honor.
1: Tell him to
0: Thank you.
1: FaceTime me.
0: Okay. You hear that? FaceTime her when you're talking to her. He says, okay.
1: He's quite the young man now.
0: Yes, he is. Asking a lot of questions now. A lot of questions.
1: Good. Curiosity is good.
0: Amen.
1: So we have like 3 minutes left. Not really, but who would like the last opportunity to brag about God?
2: I'll take it because I've been having, I just like, it's not that I don't have testimonies, it's just I have too many, right? I have this whole notebook, and then I have this one over here, and then I have another one under there because I'm at a place now in my life where God is he's so awesome and amazing and has always been. But I remember I keep saying this, and I'm always going to say this because I was thinking about it. And so Hopi, Sister Renee, and Pastor Wall, Hopi, my godmother, for introducing me to Dorchester Temple Baptist, right? But when it was there then, right? Thank you. Changed my life for the good. And Sister Deacon Renee and Pastor Wall, read the word. Read the word. And stubborn me, what you mean read the word? I read the word? What part of the word specifically are you telling me? And it's just like, just that stubbornness, right? Yesterday, I'm in Florida, and I was heading to from somewhere, and I was really like, because I was fasting too, Wednesday, and I was like, no, it was Thursday. And I was really just like something was troubling my just really troubling me. And then I started having my tantrum that I usually have with God, like, because it's my good father, and that's what I do with my good father. And he understands me. This is how we do it. And I heard the Holy Spirit say Malachi. So I was like, okay, I'm gonna go home. Never read Malachi before, really. I go home and I'm reading Malachi like, oh, ouch. Okay, got it. Yeah, you're right. Oh, yeah, okay, I'm gonna stop doing so. And it's just like that faithfulness and that obedience, right? Of knowing that God is gonna, he's just always ever present and will never leave you nor forsake you. Because so when I be quiet, it's not that I don't have testimony, it's just I don't know which one. And by the time I figure out which one I want to say, we pray. We don't finish praying now, and it's just like okay, next week. So that's all I wanted to share. And scripture six, John 6:44. Let me see. I have it right here. No one can come to me unless the Father who sent me draws him, and I will raise him up at the last day. And then John 6:65. Therefore, I have said to you that no one can come to me unless it has been granted to him by my Father. And that means that God like hand selected, he chose. He said, you know what? I need Renee, I need Fly, I need Mary, I need Glenn, I need all these. He hand selected to come to you. That's just a so like, God, you really chose me. Okay, I get it. So I gotta be faithful. I have to stay committed. I have to, and I'm not expected to be perfect because there is no perfection except Jesus. But I just need to stay committed. And that is where I'm at. And I just want to give God all the thanks and the glory and praise and just all that, because I love him and he loves me too. And I'm.
1: Right. Pastor Bruce, turning it over to Sister Glenette or what? You're on mute.
3: I was just testing everybody. Yes, we're going to turn it over to Sister Glenette. I'm glad she's here tonight.
1: Okay. Glenette, can I just ask you to add two more things to the prayer list? Sister Jenny's testimony made me think about it. I'm not sure what the truth is, but, you know, I read earlier last week that the Cuban government is removing their doctors from Jamaica. I don't know what that's all about, but, you know, health care is, you know, is difficult on a good day. But it's a whole fleet of Cuban doctors that are being flown, well, are being removed to their home country. And just that people would keep their eyes open and their ears open for the midterms coming up in November. I know that seems like it's far away, but it's not. And this new rule that they're trying to enact where you need proof of citizenship in order to vote. And that means a birth certificate or a passport. And many of us can't even put our hands on our original passport or don't have our passport or our original birth certificate. So if that's you, don't wait till November. If you need your original birth certificate and if you need your passport, start applying for it now so that you have it. Because that's just voter suppression disguised as a regulation.
4: Mm-hmm. Okay, let's go before the Lord. I just want to praise you forever and ever and ever for all that you've done for me. Blessings and glory.

0: Thank you, Lord. Thank you, God, for your grace, for your mercy, for your love. Thank you, God, for how you still love us, Lord, even when we fall way short of how we actually should be. Thank you, God, that you forgive us for our sins, Lord, and you give us chance after chance, and you try us one more time. But truly, Lord, there's no one like you. And we say, praise your name. We say, thank you. We give you all glory and honor. We're so grateful. We thank you, Lord, this night for your son, Jesus, who shed his blood on the cross, died for us, Lord. And Lord, that you did not have him stay in the grave, God, that he rose again. Thank you, Lord, that we can have life with you through him. And God, I pray even tonight, Lord, of whenever anyone hears this, God, that if they don't have a relationship with you through your son, Jesus Christ, I pray, God, that they might call upon you, Lord, that they would acknowledge who you are and that they would know you for themselves. God, so many live in this world without you. And God, our world does need you. And you, Lord, are the answer to this world's problems, to our personal problems, to all that's going on, God. The answer is found in you. So I pray, God, for any that might hear this evening or afternoon or whenever they may listen, Lord, that they will know that there is no life without you. I thank you, God, for all the testimonies that have been given tonight, Lord, recognizing who you are, giving you praise, God, for working out situations that we know it was only you. We thank you. And God, for all the concerns that are on our hearts, thank you, Lord, that you know those things that have been expressed and those things, Lord, that have not been expressed. Thank you, God, that you can meet each concern, each need, each request. We give you praise. I pray, God, particularly for Kingsley's supervisor. I pray, God, that he would know that you are the one true and living God. I pray, God, that he would forsake all other influences that would pull at his life, Lord. I pray, God, that he would turn from false gods and really understand and know who you are and come into a relationship with you. I thank you, Lord, for the witness and testimony that Kingsley has shared with him, God. And Lord, we wait on you to move, to act, to draw him to yourself. I pray, Lord, also for A. Kapopwitz, for healing, Lord. And also, God, that he might come into a relationship with you, that he would accept you as his Lord and Savior. God, you know all about him. You know what his needs are. We're praying, God, that you would use whatever he's going through to draw him closer to you. And God, we look forward to having Kingsley give us testimonies about how these two individuals are now serving you and have given their lives to you, God. We know you can do it, and we trust you, Lord, to do so. I thank you, Lord, for my grandson, Jalen. I thank you, Lord, that you provided this opportunity for him to have a job, Lord, and even to travel. I pray, God, that he would know that you are in control of his life. I pray, God, that he would continue to trust you, even when he can't trace you. I pray, God, that you provide protection as he travels to Texas, Lord, and the young man who's traveling with him, Lord. I pray, God, that you will get them there safely, and Lord, that they will fulfill their assignment there. I thank you, Lord, for those who are pregnant with new life. We anticipate, Lord, the babies that will be born. I thank you, God, that you are with those mothers who are expecting, and Lord, for the babies being knit together as we speak in their mother's wombs, God, we pray that these children, God, would bring glory and honor to you. We thank you, Lord, for the joy that babies bring to us. And we pray, God, that you'll provide for these unborn children. God bless their parents. I pray, God, that you'll provide opportunities for them to live in a world and experience things that you have planned for them, God. We thank you. I pray, God, also for our nation. Lord, you know all about this government shutdown and the Senate, Congress, Lord, as they make decisions,
1: You're
0: Lord, that
1: listening to
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This is a community service for the churches.

I feel the need to explain something. This is not, I'm still standing and I barely made it and I crawled into the building and just pray for me, brother. Nobody knows the trouble I seen kind of standing. When I was a kid, I had one of those things that you could punch it and it'd go down and it popped right back up because it was weighted on the bottom. That would preach, wouldn't it? So, this kind of still standing is, he's hit me with his best shot. Life has poured all it could on me. And I got to bounce back in my spirit. Shake somebody, say, you can't keep a blessed man down. You can't keep a blessed woman down. What you say, what you say?

This song is for people like me, who struggle from day to day, who have become stressed, trying to deal with the cards life has dealt. You want to believe things will change, but it keeps getting worse. People who try to do everything right, but everything seems to go wrong. At times you feel neglected and you feel all alone, but for some reason you still believe he's there. God, we need your attention.

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0: If you clap loud enough, he may sing just a few, just a little bit. Let's get him while we got him, all right?
1: This is a song I should have got.
0: Y'all would help him sing it tonight. Anyone know there's nobody greater than the Lord? South Africa, I love you so much. Come on, lift the sound. 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

0: Amen. There's another. It says, let me touch you and see if you are real. If I can just touch the hem of your garment, I know I can be made whole. We just want to have a little worship over here before we go on with the program. Come on, family, sing it with me. Oh.
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0: And I wonder how to make it through the day.
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0: But if I can touch the hem of your garment.

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Hallelujah. Hallelujah. I like to call that devotion.

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This is a free event with a free will offering. Dress code, no jeans, no sneakers, age 21 and above. 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

As we come to the close of this recording, we travel around the world, you know. I've been traveling around the world now for a good 8 years, Pastor Ann. And in my traveling, you know, I learned that you can't just be one-dimensional. You can't just go overseas with an American mentality and think that everybody's going, you know, bow to our American way and culture. I don't hear you here. You know, when you go overseas and go to a place like Japan where only 1% of the population is Christian, you've got to learn how to worship God like the Japanese do. You don't just go over there and say, you know,

That's the same in every language. Hanata koso wa ga nozo mi wa de wa shiroku. When you go to places like Holland, in the country of Holland, there are cities like Amsterdam, The Hague, Rotterdam, and they all speak Dutch there. So you

Your line ain't none of your Zulu in this. Ain't none of your Zulu. Then you go down to a little country in South America, on the tip of South America, right next to Curacao, there's a little country called Suriname. And most of you, see, that's why nobody said anything right now, because you've never heard of that place. You're like, Sur who? Suriname. And there they speak a language called Surinamese. I'm still getting a zero here. No, it's not registering. And when you go down to Suriname, you know, there's a song that I sing, and

0: around cheering them, they scream like we've just said something great, and y'all sitting there saying, what? We're going to try it again. God, a day I'm booking it all.
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Any Latinos here? 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

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Featuring the Renaissance man, Johnny B., comedian Jonathan Gates, DJ Flo, and the harmonizing stars of Boston. This is a free event with a free will offering. Dress code, no jeans, no sneakers, age 21 and above. Don't miss it. 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

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Featuring the Renaissance man, Johnny B., comedian Jonathan Gates, DJ Flo, and the harmonizing stars of Boston. This is a free event with a free will offering. Dress code, no jeans, no sneakers, age 21 and above. 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

0: Pastor Bruce Wolf on the Boston Praise Radio and TV Network. Coming up next will be none other than Bishop Harold Brench with the Down Home Gospel Music. 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
1: And pray that each song that you hear, that you may be blessed in desire to come to know the Lord. All belongs to God. We do all unto his glory, not unto man.

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We desire to do all according to God's glorious riches because he blesses us daily.

0: Praise the Lord. Good morning, Christian friend out there in radio land. I thank the Lord for my life, health, and strength. Thank the Lord, sister, for Evangelist Sister Renee, for carrying on. Amen. I'm here this morning, and we're going to have a shouting good time this morning. The Lord will make a way somehow. Going to say hello to Sister Fearless and Brother Leroy.
1: 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Again, we will not charge you for the announcement. 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
0: Bishop Butch, all of my listeners out there in radio land, thank you, Evangelist Sister Renee, for carrying on. Amen. Praise it all. The traps are heavy. Train stops. No.
2: I know you know somebody sick tonight.
0: God will make a way somehow.
2: Let
0: praise
2: the
0: Lord.
2: Be here with us. But reach over and tell somebody, if you got a problem, you ought to leave it to Jesus.

I don't care what you're going through with, God knows just what to do. 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

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Featuring the Renaissance man, Johnny B., comedian Jonathan Gates, DJ Flo, and the harmonizing stars of Boston. This is a free event with a free will offering. Dress code, no jeans, no sneakers, age 21 and above. Don't miss it. This has been a free public service announcement for the community.

Praise the Lord. As long as I got Jesus, everything gonna be all right. Good morning to Bishop Bush, Minister William, and Evangelist Sister Barbara William. As long as you got Jesus, everything gonna be all right. Why worry? Praise the Lord. Why worry? Hallelujah.

Amen. Amen. Jesus will never leave us. We are never alone. We can always, always count on him.

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Don't have to sweat either. Moving right along. Down home gospel.

0: Yes, you ought to praise his name. 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That praise his name. He worthy to be praised. Hallelujah. And he hung on the cross for you and
1: let
0: I.
1: The church say amen.
0: Praise the Lord. Amen. Moving right along.
1: I'm
0: amen.
1: I'm going to sing another old song here. I wanted anybody here that still remember the day that they got rid of that heavy load of sin. If you're here in this church tonight,

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1: Praise Him.
0: Praise Him. Been good to me. Good God Almighty. Back in the clay hills of Troy, Alabama, an old deacon would get up, walk up, and they didn't have no microphone. Seemed like you could hear him saying a song that

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Shut up!

0: Praise the Lord. 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Amen. Praise the Lord. Having a shining good time this morning. Praise the Lord.
1: Say amen.
0: Amen. Amen. Get rid of that heavy load.
1: Amen.
0: Amen. You can't live with that heavy load. You can't see Jesus with that heavy load.
1: All
0: hallelujah.
1: Thursday.
0: Hallelujah. Thank you, Jesus.
1: I got rid of my heavy load.
0: Praise the Lord.
1: Ain't it good?
0: It's so good.
1: When you don't have to carry that heavy load around. Ain't it good? I feel good tonight, y'all. If somebody's sitting by you and don't feel like praying to the Lord, you know what y'all to

0: Hallelujah. Praise the Lord. Heavy load.
1: I got rid of.
0: Praise the Lord.
1: My heavy load.
0: Thank you.
1: I'm glad. I'm happy tonight, Atlanta. God been good to me.
0: Amen. Get rid of that heavy load. You can't carry that heavy load, son. God. Amen. It's a burden. Praise the Lord. Come on, Lee. Praise the Lord. Heavy load.
2: You.
0: Cause God is alive.
3: 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Featuring the Renaissance man, Johnny B., comedian Jonathan Gates, DJ Flo, and the harmonizing stars of Boston. This is a free event with a free will offering. Dress code, no jeans, no sneakers, age 21 and above. Don't miss it. This has been a free public service announcement for the community.

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He's still alive. He's alive in you this morning. He's alive in me this morning. He's still alive. What you waiting on him? Serve him. Praise the Lord. Moving right along.

0: is wrong. 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It's given to the one that is doing to the end. The same shall be saved. Run on in the name of Jesus. Moving right along.
1: Can I sing a little bit of my testimony here? 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

Yes, it all. That's a pin up on Jesus. Sister Mary Hall, good morning. Sister Alice, good morning. Amen. Bishop Bush, good morning. That's a pin up on Jesus. Amen. Praise the Lord.

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1: The views and opinions expressed by the following paid program are those of the program producers, and they do not reflect the views and opinion of
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0: the one that are unable to know God and the partner to sin.
1: Yeah.
0: If you don't have a friend today,
1: say so, sir.
0: I want to let you know that God will be a friend for you.
1: Oh, yes, he will.
0: You may be battered down today, but God is able to lift heavy burdens. And if you want to know how to get in touch with him,
1: tell him.
0: I want to tell you that he's still on the throne today.
1: Yeah.
0: Tell him what I'm

0: been born again.
1: Yeah.
0: You know you don't have no trouble getting in touch with Jesus.
2: 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Again, we will not charge you for the announcement. This is a community service for the churches.
1: Yes.
0: You can always get consolation when you can say these words.
1: Women.
0: You can always get in touch with God because you got a telephone there. You can call him anytime and get ready.
1: Beware.
0: Oh, wait one more minute.
1: Oh, yeah.
0: I've got one more thing I want you to know.
1: Yes, sir.
0: Wherever you walk, church, I want you to remember that God is still on your side.
1: Wherever you walk,
0: you're not walking alone.

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Featuring the Renaissance man, Johnny B., comedian Jonathan Gates, DJ Flo, and the harmonizing stars of Boston. 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Dress code, no jeans, no sneakers, age 21 and above. 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

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But y'all, excuse me, but sometimes I feel like that. If I had wings.

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Featuring the Renaissance man, Johnny B., comedian Jonathan Gates, DJ Flo, and the harmonizing stars of Boston. 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

0: keep the dream in sight. At Parenting the Hood, we're not in this to shame anyone's past. We all have a past. Our mission is simple and bold: to rebuild lives, to restore hope, and to prove that God's plan is bigger than our past. So let's jump back into the conversation with Dr. Rosemary Cook and Mr. Dana Lewis. We're talking about family trauma. Stay tuned.
1: So I think we get what trauma is. Now, what does it look like for family trauma?
2: I'll address the family trauma portion of the question. So family trauma is pretty much these unhealed wounds that shapes pretty much how the family functions. So it shapes how the family communicates, how we love, how we handle conflict. So an example of family trauma could be, say, for instance, there was molestation going on in the family. And back in the day, sometimes we were taught that what happens in the home stays in the home. So say that happened, molestation happened in the family. So then if it's not addressed, those unhealed wounds, then we could get other family members engaging in inappropriate sexual behaviors with other family members because of that family trauma not being addressed and taken care of. So when we're talking about family trauma, it goes hand in hand with generational trauma if not corrected. It's passed down. And a lot of times when we look at our behaviors, we do have to trace it back to, was there incidents or was there people in my family that dealt with these type of behaviors? Because a lot of times our behaviors are linked to things that either our parents went through or our grandparents went through that they may not have addressed. So it's very important when we're talking about family trauma, and if you're looking to heal from family trauma, to get an understanding of your family's history, your family's story. Because once you have an understanding of the story, it gives you better context around, okay, this is not just me. Because sometimes when we go through trauma, it feels like it's just me that's experiencing this trauma. But when we actually take a look and go back into the history, you'd be like, okay, well, grandma dealt with anxiety. You know, my dad dealt with this, X, Y, Z. And now I see why I deal with what I deal with. So understanding that story from the family can give you better context, again, as far as to, okay, this is how I need to rewrite the narrative. This is how I need to break the cycle, because now I have understanding of the story and it's not just me.
1: Mm-hmm. My pastor actually said this, so I'm going to give him credit for it. He said, don't let the family you came from be the family that comes from you. Yeah. And so just knowing that we can break the cycle, as you stated, also culturally, whatever happens in the family stays in the family. We don't talk about things, or like we said, we identify people as, oh, she's just crazy.
2: It's crazy.
1: You know, yeah. my auntie, she's just crazy. That's just how she is. That's who she is. That's how she's always been. But there is a reason for that. And as you were talking about molestation in the family, so then you see the person who started this, now it has been passed down to other generations, and there's more of this going on, and we're not talking about it. So how do you even approach your family? What would the opener look like? You know, how do you approach your family and say, well, mom, what happened with this? How do you approach them? Because the parents, they're still going to be culturally sensitive or hush hush. They're not going to want to talk about it because they feel like we're exposing the family to a negative thing that's going on. And they're covering it up clearly, but opening it up and identifying and putting the light on it helps everybody to heal. So how do we approach it with our culture being right at the center?
3: Very, very gently, because there's often denial, sensitivity, different narratives, because, you know, we can spin something and believe that, you know, I didn't participate in it. I didn't do that, you know, but I think just being honest about your involvement, your role, how it impacted you, and just having honest conversations. And so we don't want to blame, but we want to just have honest conversations about how you feel. And so you're not putting the person on the defensive. Well, you did this and you did that, and that's why this. No, when that happened, I felt this way. When that happened, it caused me to react in such a way. And so I just wanted to have the conversation to let you know how I'm experiencing what happened to me. And so that's not, pointing the finger, you did this, but it's kind of softening your way of having that conversation. But then you have to also be prepared if the person denies it, or if the person begins to get defensive, that you give yourself credit for having a voice, for acknowledging what happened, for naming for yourself your narrative, and is claiming your narrative because someone else has a different narrative. But once you can claim your narrative, you can acknowledge what happened to you. You can begin to heal. Even if the person never apologizes, even if they have a different narrative, you have to be okay that, yes, this did happen. I'm not going to minimize or dismiss, what happened. Then you can begin your healing and you can begin to reclaim those things that were lost as a result of that trauma.
2: Yeah, I like what Dr. Cook just shared as far as when you are potentially talking with your family or a family member, and you may not necessarily get the apology that you wanted in regards to what happened that was traumatic. Sometimes it can be like that where you may be opening up to this family member about what happened and just pointing out certain things, and you looking for that apology, and they don't give you that apology. But the win in that is that, like what Dr. Cush shared, you opened up and you were able to get this out of your system. You were able to share this openly. You were able to advocate for yourself, and you were able to use your voice in a way that was healing in nature. And sometimes when we don't get that apology, that doesn't mean that you stop living or that you stop pursuing healing. Because at the end of the day, it's a personal journey. Now, an apology is nice. If I do get the apology, great. But if not, it's a personal journey with you and God. And as long as God is guiding you, as long as you're pleasing God, as long as God is giving you the affirmations in that moment or in this journey of healing, then that's what you need. So I'm glad Dr. Cook shared that sometimes you may not necessarily get an apology, but that doesn't mean stop moving in your healing.
3: One thing I want to add that often when people come to therapy, this could be the first time that they've acknowledged their trauma.
4: 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Again, we will not charge you for the announcement. This is a community service for the churches.
3: And so it takes a while to get the person to the point of wanting to confront and tell their story. So this can open up so many wounds if a person goes to confront, the abuser because they're vulnerable. So we have to prepare the person for the possible responses and help that person to heal from that event, because if they're not healed, they're going to get triggered when they talk to the abuser or the person who, committed the traumatic event. So that can further wound. So we want to make sure that their wound is sufficiently healed so that they can confront and not get wounded any further. So it's a process. It can be a lengthy process so that they're able to handle whatever the response is.
1: And how do they know? I know as the clinician, you're saying that you prepare them for this encounter and let them know that it may not happen tomorrow, or tomorrow may not be ideal because they may not be ready. So how do they know when they are ready to handle all of what you just said? Because a lot of times, like what we see family on these reality shows, we see people arguing and screaming and pointing blame. And there is no wholeness. They're still operating out of their pain. They're being triggered. I was watching one particular show and they were screaming and screaming at each other. So nothing, I didn't see anything being accomplished but ratings. You know what I mean? So healing really wasn't taking place. So how do you know when you are ready to confront?
2: So you can tell that you're ready to confront when the thing that you've experienced doesn't trigger you the way that it did. So if you're able to be at peace with it, if you're able to tell the story to others and even to yourself and not go back to a dark, and triggered place, then that right there for me is a key indicator that, okay, I'm ready to engage in confronting or having an open dialogue with the person or the family member when it doesn't send me back, but that I'm still able to be grounded, I'm still able to keep my identity intact, and I'm still able to talk about it from a level and peaceful place.
3: Yes, and I would also add, when you can look back at the traumatic event and not see yourself as that child that didn't have a voice, when you're able to look back and you can have an adaptive view, a healthy view from the adult's perspective, that you can see that I didn't deserve that. I am worthy. I am lovable. And so when that person can have healthy beliefs about themselves, when they think about the abuse, then they're ready. Because if they confront the abuser, it's going to remind them of when they were vulnerable, when they were, told, that you deserve this or whatever the negative things that were said. When you can look back and you can say, no, that was not true. I do deserve love. It wasn't my fault. So you have the adaptive belief about yourself.
1: Well, that's really good. Just as you both stated, the outcome may not be what you're hoping for. It may not be that. And so you have to take the adaptive approach that I credit myself for allowing my voice to be heard. I credit myself for approaching this moment. At that time, that may be it. And then you just move on. From there, what do we see in the future of that person? Do we see them really shifting and changing the trajectory? How does that look in terms of passing down this new mindset to their descendants? I remember, Dr. Cook, you told us about the cherry blossom experiment. So now, okay, so we've changed the narrative here. So what should we look for and hope for our generations or our descendants?
3: So breaking the cycle is first becoming aware of the trauma, becoming aware of your automatic responses, fight, flight, freeze, or fawn. When you are aware, that these are trauma responses, then you learn healthy ways of responding to events that are triggering, healthy ways of responding to current situations, healthy ways of recognizing that you are not in danger, that you do have a voice. So setting boundaries, engaging in self-care, engaging in self-compassion, being able to express your emotions, knowing that you have a right to express your emotions, walking away when something feels unsafe so that you're not freezing, you know. So those are things that we teach people so that they can break this cycle of generational trauma. So it's being aware of, okay, this is a traumatic response that I'm having. So let me have a healthier response. Let me take a break. Let me examine, what am I thinking? And recognize that you are not your thoughts. We can have thoughts, but we don't have to believe them. And just because we feel a certain way, it doesn't mean that it's true. So it's acknowledging that this is a trauma response and beginning to change those responses to more healthier and more adaptive responses. And I also teach the Bible, you know, line up your thoughts with the word.
2: Yeah.
3: You know, engage in prayer, you know, engage in positive affirmations that's based on scripture. I can do all things through Christ who strengthens me. God will never leave me, nor will he forsake me. God is with me, you know. So I add, you know, the Bible, teaching people practical coping skills and helping them to kind of be aware of what response they are making and whether it's a trauma response.
1: And that's what we're teaching our children, this new way of responding to life. As we are being enlightened, we're passing that down. Now, is that still epigenetic when we're passing down the good
3: genes?
1: You
3: know, yeah. I thought about that, and that is true. Yes, we can pass down unhealthy ways of responding, and we can pass down healthy ways. And that's the goal here, that we break this cycle and learn healthy ways and pass these healthy ways on to our children. Yeah.
1: Mm-hmm. Dana, did you want to add anything?
2: Yeah, and I'm glad you guys shared that, because I feel like when it comes to trauma, I think of it like DNA. It's coded. And you can break the code by deciding, because healing is a decision. And deciding on you wanting to heal and show different patterns of behavior is you breaking the trauma code and creating a new code of DNA for your kids, for your family, even for yourself. And that's one of the things that I look to get across to my clients, is that you're creating a new code of living when you make the decision to say, you know what, I'm going to heal from trauma. You create a new code of living for the children that you have that are looking up to you. So whenever you're engaging in trauma, not only are you helping yourself to heal, but you're healing many people that are connected to you so that they don't have to go through what you've been through. So I tell people that
4: 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This is a free event with a free will offering. Dress code, no jeans, no sneakers, age 21 and above. Don't miss it. This has been a free public service announcement for the community.
2: Piece of healing, you are a leader. And reminding yourself that you are influenced as you are engaging in the work of healing and reversing the trauma that you experience. So that's what I tell people that I'm working with when it comes to overcoming and healing from trauma, that you are a leader in this and that you still have influence to show people that it's an after this, and that you can engage in what is called post-traumatic growth. Post-traumatic growth mindset is, okay, this trauma happened to me, but this is not the end of me. How can I look at this trauma and say, you know what? What lessons can I extract from this experience that can make me stronger, and not look at myself as, paralyzed from this trauma, but become a victor from the trauma.
3: As Dana was talking, I was reminded also that when we practice new behaviors, we're creating new pathways in the brain. Mm-hmm. And so the more we engage in positive coping, you know, we're laying down neural pathways that can be passed down, that teaches people, you know, our future generations on how to respond in a healthy way, because we're actually changing the brain. When we change the way we react and respond, it's definitely affecting the brain as well.
1: This is so powerful that we are, that's the neuroplasticity and how to rewire your brain, because we can see from the culture now that social media and all of its influence has rewired the children. The Gen Z, they're just digital native. They don't even want to go out. They don't play outdoors as much, hardly ever. We see a lot of anxiety. Do you guys get that? A lot of anxiety, depression, isolation. Like you said, as we rewire the brain with these new behaviors and thought processes, we rewire our lives. And that's biblical. We weren't meant to be isolated. We were meant for social engagement. And so we are actually coming to the close of this session, because you guys have already gone into the healing aspect, and that it requires intentionality. If you really want to be healed, you have to be intentional about it. Focus. I always say it takes all my focus to stay focused, because it really does. You have to stay focused. It has to be your activity for the day. It has to be your affirmation for the morning, the noon, the night. It has to be what you decide you're going to do. Even sometimes separating yourself from things and from people is your protection for your future, because that path is now a path we don't want to tread upon any longer. We're creating a new road for our success and ourselves. And I suppose, are there any other tools? You mentioned breathing techniques. Are there any tools that you'd like to add at this particular time that folks can use? And then talk about some resources, because Dana, I think you touched on, it didn't start with you. You said that. And that's a book.
2: Yes.
1: You know, we're right aligned. But is there anything that our listeners can do today that can change their tomorrow?
2: Mm-hmm. Dr. Cook can go first.
3: Well, you know, there is a meditation. It's called breath prayers. And so I often refer clients to Google breath prayers, go on YouTube, and that's a meditation that can cause people to begin to relax, to begin to slow down while you're taking in scripture. And those are, you know, things that we help people to do so that they can reduce the amount of arousal that's in the body as they, you know, heal from trauma. Also teaching clients to have self-compassion. So selfcompassion.org, that's another series of meditations that helps people to think about, how are you talking to yourself? You know, treat yourself the way you would treat your best friend. So notice the language that you're saying. So selfcompassion.org, there's several meditations there. But also go online and look at emotional freedom techniques, EFT. And that's tapping, because trauma, it gets stored in the body. And when you learn to tap, it's more like acupuncture, but it's emotional acupressure, where you find those areas where the trauma gets stored and you begin to tap, and you can walk through. And once you have done that, then you're releasing your body from the trauma. And you're also making these affirmations that can help you to begin to heal and to become less aroused. So those are immediate things that people can turn to so that they can begin to release the trauma and access healthy ways of responding.
2: Mm-hmm.
1: Wow, no, that's so powerful. Yes.
2: So I know for me, I'm a gym guy. I love going to the gym. And I know for me, some of the positive impacts that the gym has. So I would say to people, if you want to really heal from trauma and get the trauma out of your body, do some physical exercises, whether it's taking a walk in nature, you know, doing some stretches, you know, actually going to the gym, lifting weights, doing those type of things so that healthy dopamine can start to churn in your brain. And when you are working out, you are releasing toxins. You're releasing that energy out of your body and getting in new energy, new thoughts. And you start to feel comfortable in your body. Because that's one of the things, too, when we're talking about trauma living inside of your body, it can adversely impact the body. So if we are engaging in physical exercise and really getting our bodies under control and really starting to tell ourselves new narratives about ourselves as we are looking physically good, then when we look good, we feel good. So I will say, you know, get in that gym, work out, take a walk in nature, stretch, you know, get into some meditation, of course, prayer, get into your word, listen to positive content, not content that reminds you of the negative self-thoughts that you may be having around trauma, and get in community. Because one of the things that I've seen with trauma and helping people with trauma is that sometimes trauma will want you to isolate from people, from community. And when you are in community, you also get people that see you for you. So be mindful of finding community, whether it's at your church, whether it's some people that are in your life that you talk to often that you trust. Get in community and invest in community.
1: Mm-hmm. That's good. Would you recommend journaling? I know that worked really well for me. I wrote down a story, what was challenging me. I just wrote it down. And I didn't filter it. I just wrote down what I felt I wanted to share. And then I left it. And I came back to it later, I believe either that day or the next day. And when I read through it, I realized that a lot of it wasn't true. Maybe that really didn't happen. And so I ended up going back, edited, revised it until I got to a place that I thought the narrative was accurate. I felt better about myself and the other person involved. So I definitely recommend journaling. Your first draft, just put down how you really feel in that moment and then revisit it. Do an edit, a second draft, a third draft, a fourth draft, until you get free. And you'll be surprised because God will open up the truth to you and show you what really happened. I think you guys, any resources?
3: Homecoming, Dr. Tama Bryant. She's a psychologist, ordained minister, and she wrote a book on how to deal with trauma, you know, so that's another
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5: 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And I'm so grateful that my brothers are here with me, my brother Deacon Woodstock and my brother Rhodes Pierre, who was the Rhodes Scholar of the Mainly All broadcast on Saturday. So we're in Psalm 59. We're picking it up at verse 5. I'm going to open up with a word of prayer by my brother Deacon Woodstock, please.
6: Yes, good morning, everyone. What a mighty God we serve. My God and my Father, in Jesus' name we come this morning. We thank you for this day that you have made. My God, help us to rejoice and be glad in it. Fire of God burning us. We thank you, Lord, for your grace and for your peace. Thank you, Father, for all that you have blessed us with since the last time we were here. And we thank you for all that you have brought us through. And you bring us back this morning, clothed in our right minds. We have your Holy Spirit living in us. And so that's what we want to obey, Father. So we surrender ourselves to you. Speak to us, speak through us. As we minister your word to the people wherever they may be on planet Earth, let your will be done in this broadcast, my God. And all the glory, the honor, and the adoration belongs to you alone. In Jesus' name I pray. Amen.
5: Amen.
7: Amen.
5: Amen. Amen. And we're going to welcome our brother Anthony Logan, a member who hails from Virginia, I believe, on the line. Good morning, Brother Logan.
8: Good morning, Pastor Hobbs and Deacon Kings and anybody else that may be in the studio this morning.
6: Good morning, my brother.
7: Good morning.
5: Amen, amen. So we're going to jump right into it. Again, we're in Psalm 59, and we're picking it up at verse 5, but just a quick recap is, again, Psalm 59 and the Enduring Word Commentary, that one of the commentaries that we've been using to kind of process the word. It says, praise to my high tower against assassins. The title of the Psalms is to the chief musician set to do not destroy. A Michtam of David when Saul sent men and they watched the house in order to kill him. This refers to the incident in 1 Samuel 19, 11 through 12, which was when the murderous intent of King Saul against David was openly revealed, and David began his long season of living as a fugitive. Verses 1 and 2, David describes the bloodthirsty assassin, a prayer for deliverance and defense. Deliver me from my enemies, O my God. Defend me from those who rise up against me. Deliver me from the workers of iniquity. And save me from bloodthirsty men. And verses 3 through 5, he's describing the need. For look, they lie in wait for me. The mighty gather against me, not for my transgressions, nor for my sin. O Lord, they run and prepare themselves, though through no fault of mine. Awake to help me, and behold, you therefore, O Lord God of hosts, the God of Israel, awake to punish all the nations. Do not be merciful to any wicked transgressor. Selah, stop, pause, and think about that. And so that's processing again verses 1 through 5. And we are going to pick it up at verse 5. Did we read verse 5 last time?
6: We're at verse 5.
7: Going to read verse 5.
5: Okay, so let's read verse 5. Brother Woodstock in your King James?
6: Yes. So Psalm 59 verse 5 says, thou therefore, O Lord God of hosts, the God of Israel, awake to visit all the heathen. Be not merciful to any wicked transgressors. And it says, like you said, Selah. Pause and think about that.
5: Amen. Amen. Good morning to our sister. My name is Queen Vid, aka Sweet Lamb. She's with us live here in the studio. Amen. So, I don't have the New King James Version with me this morning.
9: I do.
5: You do? All right. What you got?
9: Okay. For six?
5: Yes.
9: Okay.
7: No, for five. We're reading for five.
5: I'm sorry. Five. Forgive me. Sorry. So, my bad.
9: Okay. You therefore, O God of hosts, the God of Israel, awake to punish all the nations. Do not be merciful to any wicked transgressors.
5: Amen. That's the New King James. I actually this morning have the Life Recovery Bible, which I'm actually enjoying right now. And it reads in Psalm 59, verse 5. And O Jehovah God of heaven's armies, God of Israel, arise and punish the heathen nations surrounding us. Do not spare this evil, treacherous men. Okay, and what do you got, brother?
7: Again, reading from the International Children's Bible, I have Psalms 59, chapter 5, verses 5. You are the Lord, God of heaven's army, the God of Israel. Come and punish those people. Don't give those traitors any mercy. Selah.
5: Amen. Amen. So the Enduring Word commentary further breaks it down here. The circumstances of 1 Samuel 19:11 through 12 must have amazed David. Assassins came against his own home, hoping to surprise him in the routines of daily life. David saw the mighty gather against him and looked to God for help. Not for my transgressions nor for my sins, O Lord. David didn't make a claim to sinless perfection. He simply understood and said to God that they were not justified. There was no justified reason at all for Saul to send the bloodthirsty assassins against him. They run and prepare themselves. The zeal and diligence of the wicked in the cause of unrighteousness might well reprove the languor and tardiness of saints in the work of faith and labor and love. In the church of God, nothing is the source of more mischief than the want of true zeal and liveliness. Awake to help me, awake to help me, and behold, David feared he would die if God were asleep to his need. He asked God to be active for him and to look, behold, upon his crisis. O Lord, God of hosts, the God of Israel, David appealed to God with a variety of his names and titles. He was Yahweh, the covenant God of Israel, Lord. He was Elohim, Sabaoth, the commander and of heavenly armies, the God of hosts. He was Elohi, Israel, the God of his chosen people, God of Israel. The petitions in Psalm 59, verse 5 are remarkable, both in their accumulation of the divine names and in their apparent transcending of the supplicant, of the suppliant's need. Each name suggests something in God which encourages hope, and when appealed to by a trusting soul, moves him to act. Awake to punish all the nations. The hope of God setting things right in David's cause made the psalmist think of God setting things right on a global scale. David looked to God of angelic armies, Lord God of hosts, to judge the nations of all the wicked transgressors. The psalmist looks for his own deliverance as one instance of the worldwide manifestation of divine justice, which will render to every man according to his deeds. Selah. Selah, assuredly God will have them in derision. Selah, assuredly God shall shiver their bones, shake their best actions, and discover their impurity. Selah, assuredly God's hand shall be heavy upon them, and they shall not discern it to be his hand till they are consumed. Selah, assuredly, verily, amen. This is a faithful and an infallible truth. As the Lord liveth, it shall, so shall it be.
9: Amen.
6: Let me tell you.
5: So shall it be. Woo!
6: So let me tell you. That's why we have no reason to be afraid of anyone,
5: amen,
6: or anything,
5: amen,
6: because the God of heaven,
5: amen,
6: is our protector,
5: amen.
6: Who can override God? You tell me.
9: Nobody.
6: If you tell me, I'm going to wake you up because you must be dreaming.
5: Absolutely. So it's a wonderful confidence to know that in spite of the plots and the plans of people who think that they're mighty, mm-hmm. and the efforts to be able to bring it down, that it is it's actually futile.
6: See, but the Bible tell you that the devil has blinded the eyes of those that are perishing.
9: That's right.
5: That is correct.
6: So they think they are right, but they are so wrong because their eyes are blinded. They can't see.
5: Amen. Amen. Amen. And I would really want to focus on our security, not even the fact that we as believers can be assured, mm-hmm. in spite of what it looks like, in spite of what it feels like, because people often say it seems like the prosperity. And David said, when I saw the prosperity of the wicked, my foot almost slipped.
9: Mm-hmm. Almost slipped.
5: So you can look and see as believers, never mind them.
9: Right.
5: We as believers sometimes, so we've got to stay focused and recognize,
9: right.
5: as long as we're positioned and we're aligned, mm-hmm. that. And no matter how long it might seem to take,
9: right.
5: that God's justice ultimately will come to fruition.
9: Well,
5: yeah. And he will protect us. And we just got to continue to stay focused.
9: Right.
5: This thing of faith is one that you, the substance of things hoped for, evidence of things not yet seen.
9: Yeah.
5: Amen. So, Brother Logan, I don't know if you had any comments that you wanted to add to this. You're welcome to.
6: That's the heat.
8: Again, it shows, you know, how he's putting God first, mm-hmm. to fight his battle.
9: Amen.
8: And not taking it in his own hands, right?
5: Amen.
8: Or in his own mind, for that matter. He's not letting that human form that just wants to go out and lash back out whoever is attacking him, both whether it be physical or mentally, right?
9: Mm-hmm.
8: And he's pleading out to God in all the names to emphasize and harden up his position that he's not going to take this on. He's pleading for God's help. And that's one thing that David, he is constant.
9: Yeah.
8: And what I'm seeing is that's what God wants. He wants us to be constant and persistent and focused.
9: Amen. I love that.
8: And we lose track, don't we, sometimes?
5: Sure.
8: But we have to get back in it.
9: Back.
5: Yeah.
9: It's true.
8: But as we keep going, we keep hitting on this, and I'm getting a shiver down my back side of my neck as I say this. But David, he is in so many, I mean, all these verses that we read, and we've only struck the surface in the

0: the trust that you have to have in spite of what you're going through.
1: Amen.
0: And you can't, as was said in the commentary and everybody else said, you can't take this thing and buy the horns and say, I'm going to flip it around and make it right. Oh, you're going to go down that way. Mm-hmm. Because that's what the enemy wants you to do.
1: Yes.
0: Right? So he can destroy you.
1: Yes.
0: Okay, because you can't do it.
1: Nope.
0: So we have to trust God. I also like the commentary said, and the transgressors won't know until the demise.
1: How about that?
0: I'm like, oh, so you're going all the way down.
1: Yeah.
0: Right? Like Kingsley said, they're blinded. They can't see the truth.
1: Yes.
0: Until it happens.
1: Until it happens.
0: And then
1: happens.
0: It's too late.
1: It's too late.
2: You know what I love? I a couple of weeks ago, I asked, you know, because I always surrender myself to the Holy Spirit and say, show me.
1: Okay. Mm-hmm.
2: And what the Holy Spirit led guide me to was 1 Samuel chapter 17.
0: Okay. All right.
2: Verse 47.
1: Okay.
2: And it tells you that the battle, let's, as a matter of fact, if we can we turn to that.
1: Mm-hmm. Mm-hmm.
2: Okay, so in 1 Samuel. Mm-hmm. 1 Samuel 17.
0: 47.
2: And there it says. And there it says. And Jesus said unto David. No, where am I?
0: 47.
2: 1 Samuel.
1: Everyone gather.
2: 47. Mm-hmm. 47. I'm at the wrong verse there. So 1 Samuel 17. 47, and it says, and all the assembly shall know that the Lord saveth not with sword and spear, for the battle is the Lord's, and he will deliver you into our hands.
1: Amen. Mm-hmm. Amen.
2: So the battle is the Lord's,
1: yes,
2: not ours.
1: That's amen. Right. Mm-hmm.
2: So victory is ours. The battle is the Lord's.
1: Absolutely.
0: My.
2: God can't lose any battle.
1: No, sir.
0: Oh, go ahead, Kingsley.
1: Amen.
2: Okay.
0: Mm-hmm.
1: Amen. Amen. Good morning to our sister Michelle is tuned in on our main webpage, www.bostonpraiseradio.tv. She's
0: amen.
1: Saying good morning to us. Oh, good morning to you. Thank you for being tuned in virtually and all those who are on all of our platforms. We appreciate you being tuned in. So we're going to continue on. We're in Psalm 59. And we are picking it up at verses 6 and 7, if you'd be so kind.
2: Okay. So Psalm 6 and 7.
0: Mm-hmm.
2: They return at evening. They make a noise like a dog. They go round about the city. Behold, they belch out with their mouth. Swords are in their lips. For lo, for who, says they, doth hear? Who, says they, doth hear?
0: Question mark.
2: Little did they know.
1: Amen. Thank you. That's I'm King James Version and my sister.
2: Yes.
1: Sweet lamb.
0: Mm-hmm. I'm New King James 6 and 7, you said?
1: Yes, please.
0: Okay. Mm. At evening they return. They growl like a dog. And go all around the city. Indeed, they belch with their mouth. Swords are in their lips. For they say, who hears?
1: What you got, brother?
3: They come back at night like dogs. They growl and roam around the city. Notice what comes from their mouths. Insults come from their lips. Mm. They say, who's listening?
1: Amen. Again, your version is?
3: The International Children's Bible.
1: Okay. And the Life Recovery Bible reads Psalm 59, verse 6 and 7.
0: Mm-hmm.
1: At evening they come to spy, slinking around like dogs that prowl the city. I hear them shouting insult and cursing God.
0: Mm.
1: For, quote, no one will hear us. They think. And the Enduring Word Commentary says, at evening they return, they growl like a dog. The men

0: sent to watch David's house and kill him were determined. They didn't give up.
1: Okay.
0: Quickly, and they growled like dangerous dogs going all around the city to find and murder David. David called them dogs, and no doubt a pretty pack they were. Mm-hmm. A cursed, cursing company of curs. They make a noise like a dog, either when he is hungry and pursuing his prey and howls for meat, or when he is enraged and grins and snarls where he cannot or dare not bite. There is some uncertainty over the word growl, which is the expression used for the Israelites murmuring. Yeah. One might also say whining in the wilderness, and makes excellent sense. They belch with their mouths. Words are in their lips. Perhaps David actually saw and heard such a belch as he watched those who watched him. He heard their sharp words against him and their disregard for God or David or any authority. Who hears? Question mark. The belch, a word rendered AV King James Version and the Revised Version, belch. We saw that in those two versions, right?
1: Yep.
0: Means to gush out. And is found in a good sense in Psalms 19, verse 1. Here, it may perhaps be taken as meaning foam, with some advantage to the truth of the picture. The root idea is of bubbling up and bursting out. So in terms of dogs, Jerusalem Bible has, see how they slaver at the mouth. Dog foaming at the mouth. Who hears? David doth not hear us, either to discover and to is as to prevent our plots or to punish us for them. And God either doth not hear or not regard what we say and do against David. And therefore we may speak and act as we think fit. So basically the caption here in your word says the proud arrogance
1: that's
0: of David's enemies.
1: Right there.
0: That's what this is all summarizing. And these two verses is how proud and arrogant the enemies of David are. Any commentary?
2: You know what come to my mind?
0: What's that?
2: My thought, and this much by the Holy Spirit, that I was saying about you look here, you look there. Look there, but they forget to look up.
0: Amen. Yes.
2: They forget to look up to recognize who is above all things.
0: The Most High.
2: All things.
0: The Most High. We keep talking about the Most High. The Most Vantage Place. Don't you see a perspective above the CIA, the FBI, all these folks who think that they're looking and they got plotting.
2: Oh, yes.
0: He's like, I see all y'all.
2: Look up. If they would only look up.
1: Right.
2: Although he's right here too.
1: Yes.
0: Of course.
2: Don't get me wrong.
1: Right. Yeah.
2: He's not only up there. He's everywhere.
3: Yeah.
2: You know, but they forget to recognize and acknowledge who he is.
0: Okay.
2: How foolish can you be?
0: Okay. Brother Logan?
4: Well, just going to read my commentary and think it reads a lot like what you were just saying so for 6 and 7, comparing Saul's men to despised and loathsome Easter dogs, David says they go round about the city snarling and growling, quarreling amongst themselves. In addition, they belch out with their mouth. As John Gill observed, Saul's men's bubble out as a fountain bubbles out water, but from their mouths come only wickedness. Wickedness and venom. Well, who say they doth hear? They are free from all restraint because they do not fear the God of heaven.
1: That's right.
4: Or the King of Israel. So, one, it's saying they may be trying to attack him and strike fear in him, but it's not going to happen. And they're in their numbers. They obviously outnumber him, but they can't outpower him because he's got God on his side.
0: Absolutely.
2: But if you think about it, my brother, look at what it says there. There were confusion with even with themselves. With them. They were fighting among themselves. So right away, you know they were fighting. Because if you're fighting among yourselves, right away you know you're going down the wrong path.
0: Amen.
2: Fighting among yourselves. So how are you going to unite
1: exactly
2: to do what you think you're going to do? Right away you're defeating your...
0: Amen.
2: Even the foolish thought that you have, you're confused, you're fighting among yourself. That alone tells you,
0: yes, sir,
2: that you're a fool.
0: Okay.
1: When Jesus was here, you know, with the people, and they were trying to figure him out, especially the religious leaders, he has a devil in him. And Jesus said, how can the devil cast out the devil? And they can't be divided, right? You can't be divided. You got to be, if that, he's like, I'm not doing that. He's just like, but what you're saying is foolish because the devil doesn't cast out the devil.
0: How about that?
1: So, I mean, it's just like, wow, you know, God is amazing in how he teaches us, you know, through the word and the enlightenment. Thank you. That comes from the commentary. But then ultimately, the Holy Spirit is the teacher.
0: Amen. Yes.
1: That says, huh, Selah. Think about that.
0: Yes.
1: Pause right there.
0: Yes. It is amazing.
1: It nothing is like amazing. The word of God.
0: So this is, you know, again, verses, we just read 6 and 7, the proud arrogance of David's enemies. So no matter who, you know, so that's, we can be, that we experience that, the enemies, the arrogance, right? And so now in verses 8 through 10, which we're going to read now, talks about God's response to right bloodthirsty men.
1: Nice.
2: So Psalm 59:8-9, you said?
0: 8-10, please.
2: 8-10.
0: Yes.
2: But thou, O Lord, shall laugh at them.
1: Amen.
2: Thou shalt have all the heathen in derision.
1: Amen.
2: Because of his strength will I wait upon thee.
1: That's right.
2: For God is my defense. The God of my mercy shall prevent me. God shall let me see my desire upon mine enemies.
0: Amen.
2: And I like that one there where it says, God shall let me see my desire upon mine enemies.
0: Amen. Amen. Amen. Amen. Amen. Thank you, Brother Deacon Woodstock. That was the King James again.
1: So New King James 8-10. But you, O Lord, shall laugh at them. You shall have all nations in derision. I will wait for you. O you, his strength. Amen. For God is my defense. Hey. My God of mercy shall come to meet me. God shall let me see my desire on my enemies.
0: Amen. Brother Pierre.
3: Okay, it goes, but Lord, you laugh at them. You make fun of all of them. God, my strength, I wait for you. God, you are my protection.
1: Yes.
3: My God, love me and he will be with me. He will help me defeat my enemies.
1: Love it.
2: Amen. But you know what I love here again about in verse 8 there? It says, the Lord shall laugh at them. When the Lord laugh at you, boy, you're in trouble.
0: Amen.
2: Let me see. And over there again in 10 he says, in 9 he says, for God is my defense. Remember what we were talking about earlier on, that the battle belongs to the Lord.
0: Yes.
1: Right.
2: God is my defense.
1: That's right. Amen.
2: So if God is, if there's another passage of scripture that says, if God is for us, who can be against us?
0: Amen.
2: So if God is my defense, you are just wasting time.
0: Amen.
2: You can't win.
0: Amen. Amen. Amen. And so, and the Life Recovery Bible, Psalm 59, verses 8 through 10, reads, Lord, laugh at them and scoff at the surrounding nations too. O God of strength, I will sing your praises, for you are my place of safety. My God is changeless in his love for me. and he will come and help me. Mm-hmm. He will let me see my wish come true upon my enemies. Mm-hmm. And I love that David says here, right? So in verse 8, Lord, laugh at them, right? In here it's actually, it's with an exclamation saying, Lord, laugh at them. Mm-hmm. And scoff at these nations surrounding too. Oh God, my strength, back to the personal relationship, you're my strength. Mm-hmm. And then I will sing your praises. David was a worshiper and understood the importance of praise. Mm-hmm. Right? And so when you praise God and you worship him, he talks about he inhabits the praises of his people. Mm-hmm. This is why we have to understand the importance of a lifestyle mm-hmm. of praise mm-hmm. and worship. Mm-hmm. Because that's how we reach the most high.
1: Hallelujah.
0: When we reach the most high, because
1: thank
0: when we praise
1: Lord.
0: Him,
1: mm-hmm.
0: he condescends to us.
1: Yes.
0: The Bible says he inhabits the praises of his people. So I said, oftentimes, if you want to experience the presence of the Holy Spirit, mm-hmm. you have to give him something to inhabit.
2: Yes.
0: So you have to offer him the sacrifice of your lips.
2: Yes. Mm-hmm.
0: We can't just sit there and think like it's just going to happen. You have to offer something. And when you, because you believe, again, when you understand you have a relationship and you know he's your victor, he's your protector, he's your peace, you can praise him and specifically with all those characteristics or mm-hmm. attributes.
2: Mm-hmm. Even when you're in pain, you can worship
1: him. Listen.
2: That's the time you worship him. And you,
1: come
2: that
1: on.
2: Pain, that pain will subside as
0: absolutely.
2: The more you worship.
0: Absolutely. Because in his presence comes fullness of joy mm-hmm. in the midst of pain.
2: Right.
0: In the midst of no matter what it is.
2: No matter what.
0: Because when you invoke the presence of the Holy Spirit, mm-hmm. you invoke all of his characteristics.
1: Of him.
2: Let me tell you, the amount of times I got delivered within praise and worship.
0: Amen.
1: Absolutely.
2: Not only in this church, in other churches that
0: Amen.
2: I've gone to.
0: Amen.
2: That praise and worship. And I always, you know, encourage my daughter, you know, I say, you know, my son, mm-hmm. his wife loved praise and worship, but he goes to church late, and I call him. I say, look here, son,
0: mm-hmm.
2: and I explain
0: mm-hmm.
2: to him.
0: Mm-hmm.
2: I say, if you ever know what goes on
0: mm-hmm.
2: in that
0: mm-hmm.
2: praise and worship,
1: mm-hmm.
2: I say
0: Amen.
2: You would get there early.
0: Amen.
2: you get there early.
1: Right, right,
0: Amen.
1: Right.
2: Because God do something in that.
1: Right.
2: That I can't explain.
1: You can't Amen. Explain it.
0: Amen.
1: Explain
0: Amen.
1: It. Right.
0: And actually, I have even heard, honestly, as you know, and. That people, I've heard people say recently mm-hmm. that they intentionally come late
1: yeah.
0: to church to miss praise
2: oh
0: and worship.
2: My God.
0: I've heard
1: That's
0: folks
1: right.
0: say that.
1: That's
0: I've
1: right.
0: actually
1: yeah.
0: heard people say, and it shocked me
2: mm-hmm.
0: to hear.
1: The devil doesn't want them to have
2: the
1: that presence.
2: No, the devil fooled them.
1: Okay? He doesn't yeah. want them. Do you know 2 weeks ago how the Holy Spirit felt so... It wasn't nothing that we did but praise him.
0: Yes.
1: And he came down.
0: Yes.
1: And the whole church had to you had to bow.
0: That's it.
1: You had to be prostrate. I mean, you didn't have to get on the floor, but your
0: submit.
1: Eye had to submit.
0: To the presence of the Holy Spirit.
1: And Bishop Pastor Bruce said, what happened? Maybe he asked
0: yes.
1: explain it.
0: Yes.
1: And you did such a good job just saying, you know, this is what we do.
0: Yes.
1: When we do it, he shows up
0: all the time, consistently.
1: Come on.
0: When we do it, he does it.
1: Come on.
0: And so when yeah. Holy Spirit is full, when his glory fills the temple,
1: when his glory mm-hmm. fills the temple,
0: there's nothing that we can do or need to do.
1: Need to do.
0: We just need to sometimes we just need to actually just be quiet.
2: Just be quiet.
0: And hear him minister to
1: what?
0: Us in a way that only he can to us
1: Thank
0: individually,
1: Sorry,
0: collectively.
1: Thanks. Yeah.
0: Right?
1: Yeah.
0: And sometimes we get so, we're not sometimes comfortable.
1: They're not.
0: With just
1: I'm
0: the silence.
1: Say, that's right.
0: Of invoking and basking and just his the overglow.
1: Thank you. Mm-hmm. And the enemy has them feeling uncomfortable because they don't know what that's all about.
0: Don't know what it's about.
1: And they're scared, actually.
0: Sure.
1: I want to say they're
0: yes.
1: nervous about it. Like, what's going on?
0: Yes.
1: I'm not in control.
0: You're not
1: no,
0: in
1: you're not.
0: No, you're not.
2: See, the thing is,
0: yes.
2: you need to pull them aside, ask the Holy Spirit to give
1: As
2: your
1: the
2: word.
1: As the Lord leads, yeah.
2: Give your word for them, because they think they're doing the right thing, but they are in such the wrong. That's why I love David for that. You know, David, all right, now look at David when David was, and the Bible says He danced out of his clothes.
1: Yep.
2: His wife criticized him.
1: Yep. Mm-hmm.
2: His wife criticized him, and he said, David. So David danced out of it. Praise and worship. Don't fool with me. Don't tell me.
1: You
2: can't tell me anything.
0: No, amen. No, and here's the thing. I get it, right? We live in a society or in a time that people want to be entertained.
1: Oh, my God.
0: Right?
1: So true.
0: And so people, you're singing songs that are old songs, or you're not singing songs that we can move, or you're not, whatever. But that may glorify your flesh.
2: Yes, yes.
0: But we need to understand the importance of hearing the words.
1: Thank you, Lord.
0: And being able to, whether it's a hymn, whether it's something that, whatever genre that it is, that we understand how to be flexible and to go vertical in our praise and our worship. And it may not be your particular style of music that you preference, but push past that.
1: Push past it.
0: And understand that you need to praise and worship God.
1: That's right.
0: You know, I'm a person who comes from a Pentecostal holiness background tradition. Mm-hmm. And we tend to praise God very exuberantly. Mm-hmm. And we can do that. Mm-hmm. But I also know how to be able to praise God just as intensely.
2: Yes.
0: With just lifting my hands and quiet.
2: Yes.
0: Because that's what the culture might call for.
2: Yeah.
0: You know, that's why David says, I was glad when they said unto me, let us go into the house of the Lord. Yeah. Why? Because when you're walking down the street, you can't just let it all hang out. You can praise God, but you better keep that contained. Right? Yes. And you know, when you're at work or different spaces,
1: it's not appropriate
0: for you to be,
1: exactly.
0: But when you come into the house of God, it's like if you go into a bar, you go to get your drink on. Yes, you should go into the house of God to get your praise on. Football game, you at that Patriots game, then you come to church and you sit there.
2: Holy Spirit, because you said it, you were a fraction of a second saying that about the football game before I uttered it. you go to all these people, look at when they go to these pop concerts, they go wild.
0: The celebrity, right? But
2: you know what just came to me again, the Holy Spirit dropped it. I mean, I could be in my room alone.
0: Amen.
2: In my house alone. Alone.
1: I am.
2: And break out in a song.
0: Amen.
2: Start worshiping God. I'm driving down the highway. And I'm in the bus driving. And and a song came to me. And I start worshiping God. And the tears start coming.
0: Amen.
1: Right.
2: And I have to. Because I cannot, the Holy Spirit is going to guide you.
1: Yeah. He will tell you what
2: so
1: to do. Right.
2: I didn't know how to keep it that the passengers doesn't get
0: right.
2: What is the matter with this bus driver?
0: He's
2: crying and driving. So, you don't want to throw anybody off. So the Holy Spirit just keep me calm.
1: He does.
0: Yes.
2: And I'm there, and they didn't even know what was going on.
0: Amen.
2: But the presence of God was there.
1: Was right there.
0: Amen.
2: They didn't even know.
0: Amen.
2: Because the Holy Spirit had me do it in such a way.
0: Yes, sir.
2: I didn't. When I get a chance, I wipe my eyes.
0: Amen.
2: They're not going to get freaked out to see you wiping your eyes.
0: No.
1: Right.
2: He may have something in his eyes. I mean.
0: No.
1: Please get it out so he can see where he's driving.
0: Yeah. Okay.
1: But I understand what you're saying.
0: I get it too. So when it's a lifestyle, right, then it's not something that you got to prime and pump, and that's not difficult to do when you come into the house of God.
1: No.
0: Because you're doing it all
1: the
0: time.
1: Free.
0: So
1: exactly.
0: now you can come in.
1: Thanksgiving.
0: You enter into his courts with praise.
1: Yes.
0: So you don't have to prime it. You don't have to. It's already fluent.
1: It's already happening.
0: And it's a lifestyle.
2: Yeah, because the Bible tells you, you must stir up the spirit.
0: Amen.
2: So you have to, stir it up and don't quench. Don't quench the Holy Spirit, but stir it up.
1: Right.
2: And so I just, I ask God, I say, help me, Lord, be in order, because there are a lot of times I used to worship and praise, and I thought I was in order, but I was out of order.
0: Okay.
2: And my mentor pulled me aside, and you know, had a word with me, give me scripture and stuff.
0: Amen.
2: And so the Holy Spirit moved.
0: Amen. And so, everything's in decency and in order.
1: Right.
0: So we have to be learn how to do that. Sometimes when you're a baby, right? And I don't mean a baby, but you're, immature baby in your walk with Christ.
2: Yes.
0: Right? And you just, you know, like, you got to be, whoa.
2: Yes,
0: I know you're excited.
2: Yeah,
0: but let me help you to bring that in, because the Spirit is subject
2: to
0: the prophet.
1: Yes.
0: And we must understand. Oh, I can't help that.
1: Yes, you can.
2: And I learned. And I'm still learning.
0: We all are. It's a process. It's a lifelong process.
2: Yes,
0: we got to be teachable.
2: Of course.
0: And yielded.
2: I ask God to help give me a teachable spirit.
0: Amen.
2: Somebody must be able to talk to me, and I receive it.
0: Amen.
2: And the enemy will tell me, hey, look at what they're doing. You know, they're wrong. No, but they're not wrong. They're right. they're teaching me.
0: Thanks be to God for that.
2: I receive it.
0: Amen.
2: I don't see it as a rebuke. I receive it.
1: I'm with you. When I came, I come from a Pentecostal background.
0: Yes.
1: We speak tongues. When they come up, they go out.
0: Yep.
1: All right?
0: Yep.
1: But when I came here, it was not that tongues and the gift was not acknowledged.
0: Mm-hmm.
1: It was the way in which
0: they
1: had to be. Are you good, babe? You good? Okay, because I can move this. It was the way in which, because God is not the author of confusion.
0: Amen, sis. Amen.
1: All right?
0: Yeah.
2: No.
1: So I, like Kingsley, I had to yield to that.
2: Yes. Because I remember back there, they said, you know, they used to say, you know, you, whenever they speak, someone get up and they speak in the Holy Spirit. They spoke in the Holy Spirit.
0: Mm-hmm.
2: There was an interpreter.
0: Amen.
2: They used to have an interpreter at one point in time. They had an interpreter that would get up and say what the person just spoke.
0: Okay.
2: In English, so everybody could understand.
0: Mm-hmm. Well, the Bible teaches us, right? Again, back to decency and in order, right? You can have a prayer language, which is the way that you speak to God.
1: Right.
0: I do 24/7, right? Yeah. Internally and externally, in the appropriate times.
1: In the appropriate time.
0: When I'm in the house of God, it's not, right? Like, you got to reel that in. You could do that's your inside voice, right? Because if you're in a public space, in a public corporate worship experience, and you actually speak loud out in tongues, there should be an interpretation.
2: Interpretation.
0: Because the Bible says when you praise God, when you talk in a heavenly language, you glorify God. Right? You're worshiping God. You're edifying yourself.
1: Mm-hmm.
0: That's it. You're edifying yourself. It's personal.
1: Yes.
0: But when you speak prophetically, the body's edified.
2: Yes.
0: Right? So when one speaks in tongues in a corporate worship experience, and we stop and pause, we wait for the interpretation, right? So if it's not a prophetic word to the house, it's edifying you personally. You just keep that contained.
1: That's right.
2: You're talking to God.
0: You're going vertical. As
1: I say. When I'm at the altar, I'm talking vertical.
0: Yes.
1: I will speak in tongues because I'm not. I know what He's giving me, and I will utter it. Sometimes it's under my breath, or sometimes it's inward.
0: Yes.
1: But they're going up.
0: Yes.
1: Because that's what He gave me to glorify Him.
0: Amen.
1: And if I don't do it, I fail. I said, no, it's not that I'm not supposed to do it when I'm in GMCC. It's in the way that
0: It should not be all dominating over the other voice, because that's when it's distracting.
1: That's when it's distracting.
0: Yes. Right? Yeah. And so it's taught, right? Because I had to learn it too, sis. Because Pentecostal folks just do that. They just do that. But it actually is out of order.
1: Mm-hmm.
0: Right?
1: Yeah.
0: Because the truth of the matter is, people looking at what's wrong with these people?
1: Right.
0: They don't understand. It's like a baby. You're just babbling, right? And again, you're worshiping God. You have to learn how to be able to do that internally and appropriately when it's corporate prayer. If you're in a setting that everybody's doing that and you're praying, that's one thing.
2: Mm-hmm.
0: You're praying.
2: Yes,
0: it's a difference between praying and prophesying.
1: There you go.
2: I went where did we go? We went to New York to what was the name of that church down there?
0: Brooklyn Tabernacle.
2: Brooklyn Tab.
0: Okay.
1: Mm-hmm.
2: And he called everybody, you know, forward, and he said he wanted the whole church to speak in tongues.
0: Okay.
2: And I did not understand it, but the Holy Spirit moved.
0: Yeah.
2: And I pray, I don't, you know, like I said, but I just remember he said everybody
0: sure
2: was to speak in tongues.
0: Okay.
2: I'm not saying he's wrong. I'm not saying he's right. Okay. I don't know. I don't. For whatever reason, they did that.
0: Okay.
2: Because it was myself and Pastor Bruce and a couple of who else went. I don't forget about that. But that was what they did.
1: Yeah. Well, it's a gift of God. If it's meant for you to have it, you're going to have it.
0: Correct.
1: Because He knows.
0: Correct. You. I would submit in an instant like that when a pastor feels led of the Holy Spirit to call the body together, right? Corporately to be able to exercise your faith, right? Because speaking in tongues is really an exercise of faith because you don't know what you're saying. Mm-hmm. And you're yielding. It don't make sense. Mm-hmm. You're like, this don't, you know, but just like you learn any language. If I'm learning Haitian Creole, teach me como ye, right? Mm-hmm. I got to say that a few times to kind of get it just right, right? Yeah. I might say a little, hola, como esta? Right? It's strange because it's foreign to you, right? But the more you do it, the more you become fluent in being able to say just right. Same thing with your prayer language, right? And so in a corporate setting, really because you were saved by grace and that through faith. Mm-hmm. Same thing with tongues, right? You've got to yield your body, yield your mouth. Don't make no sense. It feels awkward, but you can lean into that and learn your prayer language, right? And so there might was anointing at that time, but the Holy Spirit led the body to be able to come together.
2: That's right.
0: I can't speak to that.
1: They were subject
0: to the prophet at that particular time.
1: Right.
0: So there's not a one size fits all.
2: No.
0: But everything's line upon line and precept upon precept.
1: That's so true. Yeah.
2: I will never forget the first time I spoke in tongues.
0: Okay.
2: As long as I live, I'll never forget that.
1: Okay.
2: And I was kneeling at the altar.
0: Okay.
2: And this thing just started happening.
1: Okay.
2: I didn't make an effort. Mm-hmm. That was not my intention.
1: Woo.
2: I just discovered that I was speaking, in an unknown.
1: Okay.
2: And I said, you know. And I just yield myself, and I it didn't scare me, and I
1: nope,
2: because the Holy Spirit would never scare you.
0: No,
2: and I it was such an experience. Like I say, I'll never forget it.
0: Praise
2: and
0: God.
2: Involuntary, I started speaking. I was kneeling at the altar, and I started speaking. It didn't last. I don't know how long it lasted, but I know I'll never forget that.
0: Praise God. Praise God. We have encounters with God that manifests a whole lot of different ways that we will never experience because they're personal.
2: Yes.
0: And again, it's not a one size fits all.
2: No.
0: So because one experiences doesn't mean you're going to experience it.
2: No.
0: And we got to not be distracted and think, I've got to do this because you did this.
1: No.
0: Or God, you had this encounter, so I've got to have it. And that's where we make a mistake sometimes is imposing upon people that this must. The word is the word.
2: Yeah.
0: Bible says in Romans 10:9-10, if you believe in your heart and you confess with your mouth that God has raised Jesus from the dead, you shall be saved.
2: Yes.
0: That's the book.
2: Yes.
0: So whatever your doctrine or your denomination teaches you, you better line up what the book says.
2: Mm-hmm.
0: That's what the word says.
2: Yes.
0: Right? So it does talk about after one was, you know, baptized, that they would be it to wait until you're endued with power.
2: From on high.
0: But that waiting for me is not something that you just sit there at the altar and wait and beg and plead for it to happen.
1: No,
0: as you walk this thing out. And believing that this is your word and I'm going to continue to believe it. You're going to fill me perpetually.
1: Right.
0: And it's not a one-time encounter. We must be perpetually filled with the Holy Spirit. And it doesn't necessarily manifest in speaking in tongues.
1: Thank you.
2: I remember the Pentecostal church I used to go to.
0: Yes, sir.
2: And, they used to have time when they say they tarry.
0: Yes, that's
2: for the Holy Spirit. They could be there all night, you know.
0: That's where I came from. They had you begging and pleading and fumbling at the mouth. You didn't get it, baby. Come on back tomorrow. That's it. Oh, you got it. Right? I'm not so sure that that's the way it's supposed to be.
2: I don't know.
0: But I've experienced it.
2: Yes. They call it
0: tarrying.
2: Which
0: means to wait.
2: Wait.
1: Yeah.
0: Right? So
1: you can wait. And you don't have to be in the church to be waiting.
0: No.
1: Have to wait, period, on the Lord.
0: That's it.
2: Another thing that when I came here, it was strange to me.
0: What's that?
2: Back home there, everybody's on their knees. They used to make pillars, you know. They had cushions that they made.
0: Yes.
2: Everybody would kneel in the seat. So when I come here, people's And I didn't see anybody kneeling. I'm saying, what's going on? But like you say, you know, there are things that there are different things, right, in different. I like to watch this program that comes from Africa, you know, where they, these, and I'm going to send it, the thing, to Pastor Kay. I told her I would send it to her. And where you see in Africa, you have, can you imagine you walk in, like, I don't remember if they said 3 months. Was it 3 months or something like that? You walk to get to one prayer service. To, yeah, one service. You walk 3 months. Here, we have cars. We can get up, and it takes us, say, 15 minutes to get here. And some of us don't, you know, we're lazy to get to church. That people walk.
0: People make
2: sacrifices. Rain or shine, they walk and get there. And another thing I love, let me tell you, the in Africa, there's such a revival there. And in the same Iran you see over there.
0: Okay.
2: And you go to these places, remote places, and they give the word, and everybody.
0: Okay.
2: Everybody.
0: Yes, sir.
2: Raise their hands. Mm-hmm. And receive Christ.
0: Amen.
2: And when they're listening so intently. They, mm-hmm, they want to hear everything that these people are saying. And if you ever see what these guys, I saw them. Feel.
0: Our time has come to an end, family. But we'll pick it up next week. We're in Psalm 59. We're processing verses 8 through 10. So I guess we'll pick it up at verse 11
2: yeah,
0: next week.
2: Yep.
0: Amen. Amen. That's amen. Beautiful. Amen. So I'm going to ask our brother Logan, our virtual, mm-hmm, member, if you would close us out in prayer, my brother, amen, please.
4: Father God, as we come before you on our blessed Sunday for Bible Institute, we thank you for the word today. Thank you for touching our hearts and souls and instilling your faith. Our hearts and souls, because only in you can we succeed and win over all these things that we're going through and around. And we give thanks for the ability to comprehend and read, share fellowship, to show truly what our perspective is, so that we are aligned with you. Father God, we thank you for everyone that is present. We thank you for everyone that's online. We're grateful for all those that are listening. We hope that each and every one of us can take this, carry it out throughout our day, throughout our life, throughout our week. Father God, we thank you for our health. We thank you for the grace. Most importantly, we thank you for this day that you have given.
2: Yes, Lord.
4: We ask in your name.
0: Amen. Amen. Amen. Thank you, Brother Logan.
2: Okay, Brother Logan.
1: I couldn't hear at the end. I don't know what happened, but it's okay.
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0: Spirit of God fall fresh on us. Make your word alive and help the people. Help the speaker. He needs you. People in the balcony need you. Everyone, first-time visitors need you. Whether they know it or not, they need you. We all need you. You're the creator. You're the one who loves us the most. Speak to us, we pray. In Jesus' name, amen. Let's review the story of what transpired last week, 2,000 years ago, that we've celebrated, thought about. It's very hard to celebrate what I'm about to tell you, but in another quiet way, we celebrate it because of what Christ's death, resurrection means to us. But underneath that main story, there's a sub-story. You know, a lot of times in a good movie or something, there's the plot, the story, but there's a lot of stuff happening underneath it. And in two words, in one of the accounts in the Gospel of Mark, Matthew, Mark, Luke, John, all cover the death and resurrection of Christ from slightly different aspects. In Mark, we just see two little words which could today change your life and really help you, as it's helped me so many times. Let's read some passage here from Mark. When the Sabbath was over, that would be the Jewish Sabbath, Saturday, Mary Magdalene, Mary the mother of James, and Salome brought spices so that they might go to anoint Jesus' body. Very early on the first day of the week, that would be Sunday to the Jewish people in that calendar, just after sunrise, they were on their way to the tomb. And they asked each other, who will roll the stone away from the entrance of the tomb? So when they looked up, they saw that the stone, which was very large, had already been rolled away. As they entered the tomb, they saw a young man dressed in a white robe sitting on the right side, and they were alarmed. Don't be alarmed, he said. You are looking for Jesus, the Nazarene, who was crucified. He has risen. He is not here. See the place where they laid him. But go, tell his disciples and Peter, he is going ahead of you into Galilee, that would be north of Jerusalem, north of Judea, the province where Jerusalem was. There you will see him just as he told you. And in that sentence, in that verse, are the two words that I want for you to file away. But go, tell his disciples and Peter. Everybody say that. And Peter. He is going ahead of you into Galilee. There you will see him just as he told you. Jesus' life, his death, his resurrection used to be much better known among the United States population than it is today. And recent polling and interviews show that people don't even know what Easter stands for anymore, what it signifies. So I'm not going to assume anything. I'm happy to retell the story of Jesus and his love. Jesus came on the scene about 2,000 years ago, and it was at 30 years old that he was baptized in the River Jordan by a man by the name of John the Baptist, and began soon after that his public ministry. He not only taught like a rabbi, which they called him, rabbi or teacher, but he went far beyond teaching. He taught with an authority that the rabbis of that day did not have. The people took note of that he taught as one having authority. He healed sick people. On a few occasions, dead people were raised, but again, just with their natural bodies, again to die later, as all people have. But he began to really cause a stir. People who were lepers, he not only healed them, he touched them, which no one was allowed to touch an unclean person like a leper, much less a rabbi. He treated women kindly, where women were discriminated against. Rabbis and leaders of Judaism then were not even allowed to speak to women. Jesus was gentle and kind and yet had this power. And that's the thing that I want to mention to you as we get to the end of this, that Jesus combined power, immense power, as the resurrection bore witness, but also this gentleness and this love. You know, there have been a lot of people in world history who have had great power, but you didn't want to be near them because they had no compassion, no love. Stalin had power. Hitler had great power. Genghis Khan had power. Napoleon had power. But these were not necessarily nice people at all. Their power was marred and made dangerous by their lack of any kind of human feelings or compassion. Jesus was different. And he began to minister, and the crowds flocked, but the religious establishment got very jealous. Why? Because he was drawing bigger crowds than they could. And the people liked his approach of, instead of legalistic bondage that they were bringing the people into, plus robbing a lot of the people blind by using their religious stature to make money. Jesus was giving and kind and had friends that were poor and would eat with average people. Had a friend called Simon the leper. Not too many religious leaders would have been proud to boast in having a friend called Simon the leper. As time went on, they started to plot to kill Jesus, to get him out of the way. All of this, by the way, was foretold. Those of you who are doubtful about the Bible or doubtful about Christ or God, this is a very interesting study. Just like there's a multitude of verses that talk about the birth of Jesus long before it happened, there's all kinds of verses in the Old Testament that tell all kinds of things about his death and his resurrection, written hundreds and hundreds of years before it happened. Very interesting that people could be lifted up, inspired by God, and be talking about he was wounded, he was bruised, they would pluck out his beard, they would spit upon him. Not a bone, though, would be broken. Then he would be put in a tomb, but that he would raise again from the dead. This was all foretold, because God almost does nothing unless he speaks about it first. Jesus was plotted against, and they got one of his 12 main disciples, Judas, to betray him with a kiss, of all things. Jesus was praying in a garden after he had served what we call the Last Supper or the communion meal with his disciples. Then he went to pray because he said, my time has come. I'm going to be handed over to ungodly people who are going to kill me. And I'm going to lay my life down for you, but I will on the third day be raised from the dead. But the disciples didn't have a clue. They didn't understand resurrection. They didn't know anything. They just knew they trusted and loved Jesus of Nazareth. So in the garden, a crowd came from the temple under the auspices of the religious leaders and a small band of soldiers and a motley group of hangers-on came, and Judas kissed him and they grabbed Jesus. All the disciples fled. When they were face to face with capture and possible crucifixion, they all fled. And these men had spent more than 3 years with him, eating, drinking, resting, traveling, watching all that he had done. The Bible tells us that Jesus alone then was grabbed and brought to the religious leaders, to a tribunal that they set up. It was a kangaroo court. It was disgusting. They got people to tell lies. They couldn't even get people to tell the right lies. They contradicted each other even with their lies. The truth was they wanted to kill him, but they had a problem. They were part of the Roman Empire, and Jewish people were not allowed, no leader, no high priest, no Pharisee, no Sadducee, no scribe, no Levite, no teacher of the law had the right to execute capital punishment. Nobody could kill someone. Roman Empire reserved the right. If anyone's going to die.
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0: We, the Romans, decide that in a court of law, and we lay down the judgment, and we carry out the crucifixion. So this stymied them. So after slapping him around and getting him to confess that he was the Messiah, the promised one, they brought him over to Pilate, who was the Roman governor at the time. Pilate didn't know what to make of him because Jesus kept quiet when people were screaming accusations at him. He had total peace and self-control, so much that Pilate marveled at it. On top of that, what made Pilate nervous was a message was sent to him from his wife who said, "Don't have anything to do with this Jesus of Nazareth because I have suffered a great deal from a dream I had last night. Do not mess with him. Do not be involved with him." But Pilate had all these people screaming and yelling and saying Jesus is against Caesar and he's disloyal to not only the Jewish religion, he's disloyal to the Roman Empire and its authority. So he was in a bind. When he heard that Jesus had come from Galilee, where Jesus was raised in Nazareth, that was a northern province. So if Judea is here and Jerusalem, then you have Samaria in between, north of it, which is a different religion, really, the Samaritans. And above it was Galilee, and the rest of the Jewish nation lived there, those who weren't already dispersed throughout the world. So Jesus came from the country up in the north. And when he heard that that was so, he knew that King Herod, who was a puppet king under the Roman boot, he knew that he was in Jerusalem and that was his territory. He sent him to get him away from me, and he sent him over to see Herod. What's interesting is although Jesus had a little conversation with Pilate, he never said a word to Herod. Herod had killed John the Baptist, who was a forerunner of Christ, and Herod was a mocker. And Jesus usually didn't speak once mockers started. And you'll notice the early Christians, once someone started mocking, they would just get quiet and move on because you can't make any sense with a mocker. Mockers aren't open to truth. They want to mock. He never opened his mouth to King Herod, who was saying along with his cohorts, "Hey, do a miracle, prophesy, and we'll believe in you. You're the one we've been hearing so much about." Jesus never said a word. But Herod started the first real physical action by letting his soldiers take full swings with a staff against his head. Most of the beating that he took at first was about his head. It's clear in the Greek text that he was struck, hit, spit on, and beaten both with fists and with rods or staffs about the head. So they were taking full swings, mocking him, sent him back to Pilate because Herod didn't have any power to do anything either. Now Pilate was between a rock and a hard place. The Jewish leaders got the crowd to start screaming, "Crucify him! Crucify him! We have no king but Caesar!" and all of that, which put him in a political tight spot because he didn't want to sound like he was disloyal to his boss, Caesar, in Rome. But he said to them, he kept saying to them, "I don't see anything wrong in this man. Why are you doing this? I don't find any fault in him." And they just kept screaming. They had no facts. "I want to let him go." "No, no, you can't let him go." And you know, there's a poignant little sentence there where it says, Pilate finally wanting to impress the crowd. A lot of us are tempted to deny Jesus and not really serve him because of the crowd. When the crowd is mocking Jesus and it's stupid to be a Christian and it's stupid to be a holy roller or some, you know, what are you, some antediluvian, prehistoric kind of creature that believes in good and evil and Satan and God and Jesus. The pressure in New York City, especially the media and a lot of other places, strong pressure. If you're a Christian, they're going to mock you and make fun of you. A lot of people go underground and try to be in the closet Christians when that shouldn't be. I'm not ashamed of Jesus Christ. How many are not ashamed of him today? Lift your hand. So it is what it is. Now Pilate, even though his wife had warned him, you know, he started to talk to Jesus, and he realized that Jesus wasn't afraid of him. He said, "Don't you know that I have the power to sentence you to death?" Jesus said, "You don't have any power unless God gave it to you. And I came into the world for this reason. I didn't come here to be popular." Jesus knew he had come to give his life as a sacrifice for our sins. So then the physical stuff started. Pilate's last attempt was to try to fulfill a holiday obligation by releasing one prisoner. So he thought, oh, at Passover, I release one prisoner that they want. I'll make Jesus the one I release. They said no. He said, well, I have Barabbas, who was a murderer, an insurrectionist, probably a zealot or revolutionary who was fighting against Rome. I have him. He's killed people. Or should I release Jesus or should I release Barabbas? And they said, no, release Barabbas. That's an interesting thought to all of us. When you don't choose Jesus, you get a Barabbas in your life. You get someone creating mayhem and no peace. So now Pilate, his goose was now cooked and he was done with Jesus. He gave him over to be scourged and then beaten. It's hard to read all of that if you understand, make a study of crucifixion. First of all, he was flogged, he was scourged. And many people did not make it through that. They died before they could get to the cross. Crucifixion had been invented to be nailed to a cross and die slowly, exposed to people, most times naked, by the Assyrian Empire hundreds of years before. But the Romans had fine-tuned it and made it a really agonizing public death, which sent the message, do not play with us, or this is what happens to you. Most people, when they were crucified, when they were nailed there, hung on the cross, it took some strong people days to die. But others died during the scourging, because now you had big Roman soldiers taking full swings with a whip with pieces of metal in it into the back of the victim, in this case, Jesus of Nazareth. And he never said a word. In fact, when he was arrested and they tried to fight back the soldiers, he said, "Don't you know that I could call a legion of angels now to deliver me? You don't have to fight for me. If I wanted to escape, God would cause me to escape. But then how would the scripture be fulfilled? Those verses I talked about, how would those Old Testament verses be fulfilled if I hightail it out of here?" After they beat him to a pulp, they beat him where he got so weak that he couldn't carry the cross. You were supposed to carry the cross on a road called, in Spanish, the Via Dolorosa, the way of suffering, where people mocked you and spit upon you. This is where the crowd got into it. He's now already beaten about the head. His back is opened up like hamburger. And now people are mocking, spitting at him, and saying lewd things to him. You saved others. Why can't you save yourself? Do a miracle for us now. He took all of that and ended up breaking down under the cross. So they grabbed a black man from Africa named Simon from Cyrene, who tradition tells us later became a leading Christian, whether that's so or not. He had to carry Jesus' cross because physically his 33-year-old body gave out. They finally got him there. The cross was laid down. The nails were put in his hands. He was attached at the feet. Then they hoisted the cross up. On either side of him were two insurrectionists, maybe.
1: 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This is a free event with a free will offering. Dress code, no jeans, no sneakers, age 21 and above. Don't miss it. This has been a free public service announcement for the community.
0: Part of Barabbas' band, not mere thieves. Much stronger description is given in the Greek text. And they were mocking Jesus. And they were making fun of Jesus. Both of them started. And as I get to the subplot here, the aloneness of Jesus has struck me this Easter season as I've read through Matthew, Mark, Luke, and John, the end of his life, his crucifixion, resurrection, the aloneness of it. All his disciples had fled, so he didn't have that support. He had some women crying near him, probably his mother, the other women, Mary Magdalene, Mary, the mother of John, Salome, others who had cared for his needs. There was a band of women who provided food for him and the disciples and probably some clothes as he was traveling about for 3 years. But otherwise, the crowd was against him. The Jewish leaders were filled with just hate, just such hate. They were yelling up at the cross and saying, "Yo, you want us to believe in you? Come on down and we'll believe in you. We'll believe in you." Mocking him, saying all kinds of horrible things. The Roman soldiers, they were Roman soldiers. It was just another crucifixion, no big thing. You do a couple hundred or a thousand of these, it becomes everyday work. You just nail somebody up and you wait for them to die. Jesus said a number of things from the cross, which have become famous, the seven sayings from the cross. One of them was, "Father, forgive them. They don't know what they're doing." He was praying for the people who were killing him. But so alone. Religious establishment had plotted it. The Romans were carrying out. The crowd was a rabble. Mass psychology. You just mention something and everybody goes along with it. Where were all the people who he had healed? Where were all the people that he had helped? Where were all the parents who had brought babies to him and said, "Bless my baby"? There's not a hint in the New Testament anyone stuck with him to the end. Not one hint. Everybody was, "Vamanos, I'm out of here." He was so alone, with people mocking him even on the crosses next to him, that God left him alone because, look, ladies and gentlemen, so you understand the main truth of Christianity, his death was substitutionary. In other words, he didn't die for himself. He could have gotten out. He didn't die because he was guilty of anything. He's innocent. Even atheists read his life. They can't find one thing he ever did wrong. In fact, some of his sayings are world famous. "Do unto others as you would have them do unto you." But when he hung on the cross, in some way we don't understand, God took all the horrible things that you and I have done and all the sins of the world. Like in Passover time, you know, the lamb died. Innocent lamb would have to die over and over and over and over and over. Always killing lambs. Well, this was the final human, innocent, divine lamb. Son of man, son of God. And he somehow bore the sins of the world. God punished him for our sins. So Jim Cimbala, although deserving, God knows what I deserve. He paid for that so I could be free. He was abandoned so we could be received. He was cursed so we could be blessed. That's what the salvation of Christianity is all about. When he became sin, it somehow seems that his own father had to turn away because he's holy from what Jesus had become. And that's when Christ cried out another famous saying, my God, why have you forsaken me?" He died quickly. He was put up at 9 a.m. He died by 3 p.m. When they came and said he died, Pontius Pilate couldn't believe it. Had it double checked. "Are you sure he's dead?" Because most people hung on. A lot of stuff happened when he was on the cross. There was an earthquake. Somehow at 12 p.m, the sky went dark. So much so that these ominous signs made the Roman centurion who was supervising the crucifixion say, "Surely this must have been the Son of God." Now the subplot is they buried him because Joseph of Arimathea, a member of the Sanhedrin, a Jewish man in good standing, was a secret believer along with another man named Nicodemus. Joseph of Arimathea had money and he had a tomb that no one had ever stayed in nearby. He asked for the body of Jesus. Pontius Pilate said, "Okay." He took it, wrapped it, brought that precious body and laid it dead in the tomb. The Jewish leaders went to Pilate and said, "Listen, this imposter said that after he died, he would raise again. And you know what? It's just like his disciples would do. They'll come in the middle of the night and they'll rob his body. And then they'll go, 'He's alive, he's alive, he's alive.' And the last lie will be worse than the first." Pilate said, what do you want? He said, secure the tomb and put a guard there. He said, do what you have to. They put a huge stone, which we read about, and put some guards there. But you know what? When God says something's going to come out of a tomb, no guards and no soldiers are going to stop, no stone. Can we all just say amen to that? I mean, the creator of the universe. On the first day, these women came and they saw an angel in some kind of human form. The angel said, listen, he's alive. You don't need to look for him. Go tell his disciples and Peter that he's alive. Now, of all the people in the world, as they ran to the disciples and started telling them, he's alive, he's alive. Mary Magdalene hung behind and actually met the risen Christ. But the others just came running. We were told, he's alive, he's alive. The disciples didn't even believe him. They had lived 3 years with him. He had taught them all those things, done all of that. But in case you think they were psyched out to make up this lie that Christ rose from the dead, they weren't psyched up to believe that. They disbelieved it. And on top of that, they gave up their lives because once they saw him, they stuck to their story. Who would die for a lie? Look at me. Any of you that are here who hear, oh, it's all a lie. They made up the story. For what? To make money, I could see anybody making up a con job story. Who in the world would lose your job and your family and die because you made up a lie? He's alive. What do you get out of that? You're losing everything. You're going to lose your life. But they said, no, you can kill us, but he's alive. Later on, they were martyred by the hundreds and sometimes thousands. But they said, no, he's alive. He's changed our lives. Some of us saw him, actually. But oh, Peter. Peter wasn't so totally happy when he heard that, because Peter was one of the leaders of the disciples. In fact, someone could make the argument that what Peter did was more evil than the people who put the nails in his hands. Because evil in the Bible is measured by how much light you have. The more light you have and you sin against it, that makes it more evil in God's sight than someone who doesn't know anything about the truth, morality, God's law. Peter had great light and he cursed and denied the Lord 3 times. On the night that Jesus made that Last Supper, he told the disciples, I'm going to be arrested by godless men and I'm going to give up my life for you and you're all going to flee. And they all argued against him and said, what do you mean flee? You don't think we're loyal? We'll be loyal to you. And Peter was the loudest, most vehement and said, listen, they might forsake you. I've never been sure about some of them, but me, I will never forsake you. And Jesus looked at him and said, before the rooster crows, you'll deny me 3 times. And sure enough, Peter followed from afar after Jesus was taken away, after he was arrested. That's a good lesson for us. You never can follow Jesus effectively if you're following from far away. You got to get close to him. You got to hold his hand. Somebody say amen to that. So be it. You got to hold his hand. You got to stay close to him. You got to be all in. If you're not all in, you're going to get in trouble. And sure enough, they picked up his accent. They recognized him. They started saying, wait a minute. He's inside being tried by the religious leaders, but you've been with him. You're one of the disciples. Hey, listen, hey, I don't even know the guy. The third time he brought down curses on himself, said, I don't know him. And then the rooster crowed. And the Bible says, Peter went out and wept bitterly. What shame. I want to close. Have you ever failed God like that? Since you know him, have the wheels ever come off? As with me. Have you ever had the devil come in and just condemn you?
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0: And say, you're done. He doesn't want anything to do with you now. Oh, you're big time boasting. I'll be loyal. I'll be faithful. And look at you. You're weak like jelly. Look how weak you are. You're just full of hot air. You're not real. You have no iron in your soul. He has nothing to do with you. He'll get other people. And then when Peter hears he's alive, I mean, how are you going to face him? How are you going to look in those eyes after you boasted? I'll stay faithful to you. I'll never drift away from you. And then you're the worst of all. I mean, how's Jesus going to look at you? And that's why those two words are so important. What Jesus was saying, had the angels tell the disciples that I'm alive, but make it special to Peter. Because I know what he's going through. Tell Peter, I'm alive. I'm not done with him. I still love him. Listen to me, everyone that's here today, wherever you are with God, you know, I don't know, I don't want to know, and I don't want to judge you. But wherever you're with God, he loves you. I don't care what you've done. You can't out-sin his love. Peter tried hard, it seemed. The Bible tells us in 1 Corinthians 15, these are the first things Paul said are most important, that Jesus died for our sins, was raised from the third day, and then appeared to Peter. He had a private appearance to Peter. You want to know about the resurrected Jesus? He's alive. You want to know about power mixed together with love? He has all power, but notice how tender he is. He doesn't want to embarrass Peter. He doesn't want to restore Peter in front of other people. He knows how Peter feels. So he says, I'm going to do it privately. I'll appear to you privately. We'll get things straight. And the Bible never tells us what he said to him. But I know it was good. And wherever you are today, Jesus wants you, if you've drifted, if the train's gone off the tracks, if you failed them. I think of times in my life I failed them. The devil would just come into my mind and say, you're a loser. You'll never amount to anything. He's done with you. You have so much light. And then you failed him. You said that or you failed him. Have we all failed him? Since we're Christians, I don't even talk to people here who don't know Christ as their Savior. How many Christians could say, Pastor, since I've known him, I have failed him, but he still keeps loving me. Just lift your hand. This is what blew Peter away. Not only do I still love you that I want you in fellowship with me. Listen, you haven't lost your calling. I want you to be a leader. I still want you to be a leader. He was afraid to even look at him here. Jesus is saying, get up. I still love you. And you know what else? I haven't broken any of my plans for you. And the Bible tells us within 2 months at the Feast of Pentecost, the Jewish feast, recorded in Acts chapter 2, when the first Christian sermon was being preached. Guess who Jesus picked to preach the first sermon? Not some new disciple who was spotless and had never failed. He picks the biggest mess of all. Because God's mercy is magnified when he takes people who are messed up and says, I'm not done with you. Come on, we should all clap our hands to that. All. So that's the sub story. Underneath everything Jesus went through, he said, tell the disciples and Peter. He had a private appearance just for Peter. And maybe you've drifted. I know you are not totally unbelievers. Why would you be here? Why would you come on Easter Sunday to church? But you might have drifted from your first love, from that first faith. Maybe some of you were in fuego, on fire for the Lord. Months, years, decades? But now it's like perfunctory. You go to church on Sunday. It's same old. Maybe you just come at Easter and Palm Sunday and Christmas. Jesus has not given up on you. He's not given up on one of us. I'm telling you from my own life. I'm speaking now as pastor of the church, but as a fellow Christian with you, God is full of mercy. Have we not found that out? He is long-suffering. He is patient. There's nobody like Jesus. I don't care who's in your family that loves you. They might fail you. Jesus will never fail you. Never trust the minister to be in the place of Jesus. Ministers come, ministers go. They're all human, made of flesh and blood. But Jesus, when I haven't even loved myself, he loves me. Anyone ever been there? I know this is like private stuff, kind of. I'm not trying to be melodramatic. I'm trying to tell you what happened here. He said, go tell Peter. I'm not done. And God's not done with you. You know, some of you are not living the way you ought to in terms of your walk with Jesus. And you're not doing the great things that he planned for you to do for him. Because what happened? I don't know what happened. But somehow the wheels went off the track. And now the enemy's piling on and telling you, it's too late. You're too old, too uneducated, too whatever. And it's all a lie. The message of Easter is not only that Jesus is alive. Listen, he not only defeated death, he not only defeated sin by dying for our sins, he defeated defeat. Jesus defeats defeat. When you're defeated, he can defeat your defeat. How many get it? No matter how you're knocked down, he can lift you up. He defeats defeat. Let's close our eyes. Let's close our eyes. I want to pray with somebody before we leave. Don't want your money. Don't care if you join the church. Do not care, as God is my holy witness. If this message was for you and you say, you know what? I got to come to Jesus or get back to Jesus. But God spoke to me while you were telling that story. I know it's true. I know he died. I know he rose. I know he's the Son of God. But now I want it real in my life. I want to come back. I've been drifting, or I've been knocked down and the devil's trying to pile on, just discourage me out of the box. Come on, don't let that happen. Come on, reach out for Jesus. You can meet him today. He'll help you. If anyone here would like me to pray for you on this Easter Sunday, come on, stand up where you are and just say, Pastor, by me standing up, just pray for me. I know it's a public stand. I'm asking you to do it publicly. He died publicly. He died in front of everyone. We can't stand for him and humble ourselves and say we need him. Just stand up. That's it. Thank you. Everywhere. Everyone who needs him and feels like God was speaking to you. While I was speaking, the word of the Lord, his truth, his love was reaching out to you. Come on, this can be a life-changing day. We don't need church. We need Jesus. We don't need religion. We need his power and his love working in our lives. Look, in the middle of the week when you're in trouble, you can't get to the Brooklyn Tabernacle, but you can always get to Jesus. Everyone who's standing wants to just come to Jesus. I don't know what that means to you, but that's between you and him. Just come out of your seat now. Come up here quick. Come on, come from the balcony. I'm going to wait. Right here to the step. Don't anyone move. Don't anyone leave. I'll dismiss you in a moment. Look, I'm just a man, but I can pray. Every eye closed. While they're coming, don't let your pride or your self-consciousness hold you back. I've had that battle me in my life. If you feel your need of Jesus, just come so I can pray over you. The congregation will pray for you. We've all come that way. So even if you didn't stand before, just get out of your chair and come. Come out of your seat. This is simple, not going to take long, because the things of God are simple. This is just a new beginning now. Jesus, we come to you and we thank you for your love for all of us. Before we pray for these who have come forward, Jesus, thank you for loving all of us. Thank you for the countless times you've picked us up, restored us, forgiven us. You are full of mercy. You're full of love. We're not here today if it wasn't for your love. We're not here because we're nice. We're here because you are good. You know where each of these people lives, not geographically only. You know where their heart is at, where their life is at. You know what's going on. You know their situations. Inside, spiritually, whatever they're involved in that's wrong, stuff that put you on the cross, Get them away from it. We confess it. Get them out. Get them away. Strengthen them. Love them today. Encourage them. Just like you, when you appeared to Peter, strengthen them. Put your arms around them. Help them. Forgive us. Strengthen us. Lead us. Guide us. This Easter Sunday, 2016, is going to be monumental in all of their lives. It's the day when they stop running, drifting, and they came to you, Jesus. We love you today, and we praise you. Forgive us our trespasses, as we also forgive those who have trespassed against us. Take away bitterness and resentment from people who have hurt us. Make us like little children who can trust you. We ask all of this in Jesus' name. And everyone in the building said, amen. Can we all put our hands together and clap for what God has done today? Amen.

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1: But who teaches who when every day's a substitute? I tried to plant love, but it never took root. My soul's got weeds and the roots are too deep. The roots don't sell because the roots are too deep. Wait, ADD, see my roots too deep. A kid too afraid to close his eyes and sleep. Can't you hear me stutter every time I speak? Fear said hello when she left me weak. Loved me and left me with abandonment issues. Pain's a secret, but it illuminates in you. Then it creates a menu. Put sin on your plate. You don't know until later how much of it you ate. Now I'm watching my weight. Will this album be my best one? But if it's not, y'all on to the next one. So hello, fear. It's about time we speak. It may take a while, because our roots run deep.
0: Hey, man, got to get there one more time. We had a technical difficulty in here.
3: 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You are Alpha and Omega.

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I just want to say these few words to you. A question I want to ask you. Can I ask you? Let me say this.

Can I get a witness? If you know he will, let me see you raise your hand. God will. God will. Let me say it again.

Come here, Jay. Come here, Jay. Can I let Jay sing? Come here, Jay. I want you to tell him that everything will be all right after a while.

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Dress code, no jeans, no sneakers, age 21 and above. 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

0: There is no more beautiful area of the country than New England. The magnificent rugged coastlines, the beautiful and busy harbors, the striking skylines of the cities, and the secluded, fascinating villages and towns. So much history surrounds the area. It is also the intellectual capital of our nation. And tonight, we're going to take you to Harvard and Yale University as Billy Graham talks to the students, and then return to Nickerson Field for the crusade. Right now, we take you to the John F. Kennedy School of Government on the campus at Harvard University as Dean Graham Allison presents Mr. Graham to the packed forum.
1: It's a very great privilege to welcome to the forum of Harvard's John F. Kennedy School of Government one of this country's most distinguished citizens. Our speaker stands as one of the individuals whom his fellow Americans tell Mr. Gallup they most admire. Indeed, he has the unique distinction of having ranked among the top 10 people most admired by Americans for more than a quarter of a century. It's fitting that the most forceful preacher of our time should appear at Harvard to discuss issues of religion and morality and politics. For the history of Harvard is also a history of religion and politics in America, and of the training of leadership for religion and politics in this country. John Harvard was a Puritan minister, some of you may be surprised to learn. The purpose of this college, as expressed in a publication of 1643, was, and I quote, "to advance learning and perpetuate it to posterity, dreading to leave an illiterate clergy to the churches," close quote. Billy Graham's own career is not unlike that of the American preachers who shaped the values of this republic. Billy Graham seems to have taken literally the scriptural injunction to go into all the world and preach the gospel. He has preached on every continent of the world and in more than 50 countries. It is therefore with great anticipation that we welcome to Harvard tonight the Reverend Billy Graham.

0: Dean Allison, esteemed faculty and administration, students and guests, I'm both honored and humbled by the invitation of Dean Allison to participate in this ongoing series of public affairs forums. When I read the list of past speakers and some of the future speakers that you're going to have here, I felt like the man I heard about in my part of the country who decided to enter his mule in the Kentucky Derby. And they said, "You don't expect your mule to win, do you?" And he said, "No, but look at the company he'll be in." And that's the way I feel, a little bit like that. But I don't come here tonight to pretend that I know all the answers or that I'm an expert or even a philosopher on the theory of government or a scholar or even a theologian, by what we mean by theologians today. I make no pretense of being any of these. I am, as you know, a Christian clergyman. I'm called an evangelist. I used to resent that term, evangelist, because it conjured up ideas of emotionalism, anti-intellectualism, anti-church, brimstone and hell, and so forth. But then as I began to study the word, I began to realize that it was used in the old Greek city-states for an announcer. They didn't have newspapers or television in those days, so they had a man that would go around and announce the news. And that word was carried over into the New Testament called evangelist, an announcer in the New Testament sense of good news, of what is called the gospel. And that's what I became. And I confess that I've not always seen many of the complexities that are involved in the subject that I'm assigned tonight. I'm still learning. I'm on a pilgrimage. The more I learn, the less dogmatic I become about some of them. My stance, as you know, is that of a Christian who takes the Bible seriously. Now, I realize that this may not be your perspective, and we may not come out exactly the same place always because we may start from different perspectives and reference points. But it is unfortunate that we often fail to see what each other's assumptions are, and often we do not even seriously examine them. I heard about a bridge that was being built in Pennsylvania some years ago, and it was written up in one of the magazines. And the workers started building from both sides, and when they reached the middle of the waterway, they found that they were 13 feet apart. And each crew had started by using a different reference point to begin their work, and the result, of course, was inevitable. We live in a highly complex world, and one which is also very fragile. We are the first generation to realize that we may well be the last generation. You may be the last generation on this planet. With this in mind, let me tonight briefly state four affirmations concerning this subject. First, I believe that political decisions have an inescapable moral and ethical dimension to them. Hitler's decisions about racial superiority and the final solution involved a moral decision. The situation in El Salvador today involves serious questions about justice, the treatment of the poor, and the use and abuse of power in our world. The racial situation in Southern Africa involves a host of grave ethical and moral questions which cannot be evaded. Many other examples could be cited, including a vast array of economic, social, and human rights issues in our own nation. The question of rightness and wrongness simply will not go away, but it is at the heart of every major issue that we face in the world today. Secondly, government is not an end in itself, but it is to be a servant to bring about greater peace and justice for the good of humanity. I know this is general, but when this goal of government is perverted, government becomes corrupt or totalitarian or both. As a Christian, I believe God has given the institution of government to humanity for our good. The Apostle Paul stated, "The person in political authority is God's servant to do good, an agent of justice." I believe we must keep clearly before us the goal or purpose of government, or it will easily become perverted. Thirdly, there are certain moral principles which, as a Christian, I support and urge as guidelines in determining the right course of action. I know, of course, that this is the nub of the whole problem, because it is one thing to acknowledge that political decisions have a moral dimension, and a different and vastly complex thing to reach any agreement on what those moral guidelines are. One of the great problems to which we seem not to address ourselves seriously is the problem of what is right and what is wrong. Who sets the moral standards? Who says it's wrong? Who says it's right? As individuals or as a society? The State Highway Department of Pennsylvania made a mistake when they did not have guidelines, when they did not take the reference points that were available to them in building that bridge, and we could do the same thing. I personally hold the basic principles of the Ten Commandments because I believe the Creator has given them to us. But I believe that they were given to us because they will bring about what is best for human society. And so I accept the Ten Commandments, the Sermon on the Mount, and the Golden Rule as the moral guidelines for our lives. Whether we live by them or not is another question.
1: 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Again, we will not charge you for the announcement. This is a community service for the churches.
0: Fourthly, I would suggest that government is only good as those who govern. A man who has no regard for integrity in his personal and business relations will normally not have any regard for integrity if he becomes a political leader. Government will never be better than the men and women who have given their lives to it, and they never will be better than the world and life view they accept and on which they operate. Either the law of love will prevail, or the law of hatred, violence, and dishonesty will prevail. I've also been on a pilgrimage as far as the arms race is concerned. I believe that the human race sits under the nuclear sword of Damocles. The world is facing the most critical moment since creation. Never before has mankind held in its hands such awesome weapons of mass destruction that could destroy life on this planet within a matter of hours. Man's technology has leaped far ahead of his moral ability to control his technology. Now I have shared with you some of my pilgrimage, and I'm sure that many of you have had something of a pilgrimage in your own lives as you have realized the problems of our world, your own problems, your own dilemmas, your own search for purpose and meaning of life, and the responsibility every human being has to work towards solutions. But this evening, I would like to invite you on another pilgrimage, a pilgrimage which is spiritual in nature. It would be tragic if you were to spend a lifetime pursuing success or fame or material gains or humanitarian ideals or any other goal, worthy as it may be, and yet were to omit the greatest pilgrimage of all, the pilgrimage of the Spirit. I remember when Mr. Uthant retired as Secretary General of the United Nations, they had a banquet in his honor. And he stood up that evening, and the first thing he said, everything I have ever been and am today, or ever hope to be, I owe to Buddha. Now, there weren't many Buddhists there, but everyone in that room respected him for the dedication to his own faith and for declaring it openly and boldly before that particular group. And I want to declare to you tonight that I believe that Jesus Christ is who he claims to be. and that I would like to challenge you to study his life. When I was at Yale, maybe 15 or 20 years ago, giving a series of lectures at Wilsley Hall, the head of the law, I've forgotten society, what the name of the society was now, but he invited me to lunch with the cabinet. And I went to lunch, and he told me he was an atheist. I said, "Have you ever read the New Testament?" He said, "No." I said, "You have rejected Christ?" He said, "Yes." I said, "And you have never read his life, never read his biography?" "No." I said, "That doesn't seem to be quite honest and intellectually fair." And I said, "I want to challenge you to read the New Testament and to read it in the next 6 months. Would you do it?" And the other fellows around said, "Now, he's challenged you." And they were, they kidded him, and finally said, "I'll do it." And he wrote me a letter. He said, "I'm no longer an atheist." He said, "I'd rather call myself an agnostic." He said, I don't really know." And that's what agnosticism is, of course. "I don't really know." But he had at least taken that step. And he said, "I'm going to continue reading because," he said, "you're right about one thing. It does something to you." And he said, "It's doing something to me, and I'm not quite sure I like what it's doing." He said, "I'm disturbed. And so I call upon you to do the same. I know that we're a pluralistic group here tonight, and I know you come from many religious backgrounds, and I would in no way impose my thoughts on you except to give you what I believe, because that's what a university is all about. We hear different points of view, different religious leaders, political leaders, economic leaders, and so forth, and we hear discussions, and we should discuss, and we should debate, and we should even argue. That's what it's all about. And I thank you for giving me a hearing tonight. God bless you.

0: There are three kinds of peace spoken of in the Bible. The first is in the spiritual order, or peace with God. You see, in the beginning, according to the Bible, God created man in his own image, placed him in a perfect environment, and told him that the world was his. God never meant that there would be suffering or death or injustice or war, but he gave to man the possibility of making his own moral choices. And he said, if you disobey and break the moral laws of the universe, you will suffer and die. If you keep them, you will live and build a beautiful world. There came a point where man deliberately rebelled against those laws, and he began suffering and he began to die. And man today is not, man or woman, is not what he or she was meant to be. Carl Jung, the great psychiatrist, said, it is becoming more and more obvious that it is not starvation, not microbes, not cancer, not war, but man himself who is mankind's greatest danger. Bertrand Russell once said, it is in our hearts that the evil lies, and it is from our hearts it must be plucked out. Now, the Bible asks the question, where do wars come from? Who starts them? What is the underlying cause of war? In James, the fourth chapter, here is the passage. What causes fights and quarrels among you? Don't they come from your desires that battle within you? You want something and can't get it. You kill and you covet, but you cannot have what you want. You quarrel and fight. In other words, we need changing on the inside, because the whole human race, according to the Bible, is infected with a flaw. There's a moral flaw in all of us. Whatever our ethnic background may be, whatever our culture, whatever our race, whatever language we speak, whatever part of the world we come from, there's a flaw in human nature. That flaw is called in the Bible by a three-letter word, sin. We've sinned against God, and we need reconciliation with God. We're separated from God. And without God, we never find the answers and solutions that are total in our lives. I talked to a man some time ago, just a few weeks ago, a very well-known man, brilliant man, one of the most brilliant men of our generation, who would be known to all of you. He said, I thought there was no end to my physical strength or my mental ability until, he said, I found I had serious heart trouble and might die. And he said, for the first time in my life, I began to think philosophically and religiously. And he said, all the things that you have been talking about are things that I'm now thinking about for the first time in my entire life. And he said, now, he said, I'm spending my time studying to try to find my way. I'm on a pilgrimage, he said.
1: 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This is a free event with a free will offering. Dress code, no jeans, no sneakers, age 21 and above. Don't miss it. This has been a free public service announcement for the community.
0: The God who a few months ago I laughed at, as to whether he even existed or not. Can we be changed? The Bible tells us that we must repent of sin and receive Christ into our hearts. And whether you are Jew or whether you are Catholic or Protestant, whether you call him the Messiah or whether you call him by the Christ or whatever name you may give him. I took a tour of Poland. And on the first night that we were there, we were given a marvelous dinner. And sitting to my right was a Monsignor who was the head of one of the largest theological schools in the world. And he told me this story. And I asked him later, after I'd heard him tell it publicly, I asked him if I could tell it publicly. And he said, of course, I'd be honored if you would. He said that he was a student at the University of Chicago getting his PhD degree. And he said one day he was on a bus, and sitting behind him was a black woman. And he said, she punched me on the shoulder, and she said, I beg your pardon, sir, but have you ever been born again? And he said, he didn't know how to answer that. He said, well, I'm a priest. She said, that's not the question I ask you. I ask you, had you ever been born again? And he said, you know, I took that a bit seriously, and I went back to my room, and he said, I got my Bible down, and he said, I turned it to the third chapter of John where Jesus talks to Nicodemus and uses that very expression. And he said, I got on my knees and I began to pray. And he said, I felt a warmth in my heart that has not left me to this day. He said, I don't know how to call it. I don't know what terminology you give it. But he said, it changed the whole direction of my life. Yes, even those of us in the church can come to those moments when we need the touch of Christ. The Bible says, therefore, being justified by faith, we have peace with God through our Lord Jesus Christ. The Bible says, and having made peace through the blood of his cross, by him to reconcile all things unto himself. And then not only is there the spiritual order, but there's also the psychological order. Peace in the psychological order, the peace of God. On the coast of North Carolina, it's called one of the places where ships go down more than any other place, been sunk by storms. It's a stormy area. And there's a painting of a storm. The waves are lashing the shore. The lightning is flashing. You can almost hear the thunder as you look at that picture. And there's a little bird under the crevice of a rock with its head under its wings, asleep. And the title of the picture is Peace. And that's the peace that God promises. The turbulence of the world will continue. The problems of the world may get worse. But in the midst of it, you can have a serenity and a peace and a joy. The Bible says, the peace of God which passes all understanding shall keep your minds and hearts through Christ Jesus. Do you have that psychological peace? And then the last peace taught in the Bible, relational order. Peace on earth. You've gone to a symphony concert and you've listened as the different musicians tune up the most discordant noise that you can ever hear. Then the maestro comes out. He steps on the stage, he waves his baton, and the most beautiful music comes out. The world we hear and the world that we're seeing in the press and on the television is filled with the discordant noises of racial prejudice, of war, of building bombs, of all these things. And it's getting worse and not better. But one day, before man blows himself up, the Bible teaches that they will step on stage the Savior, who is going to come with all of his holy angels and going to set up a kingdom of which there'll be no end. And when he prayed that prayer, thy kingdom come, thy will be done on earth as it is in heaven, that prayer has never been answered, but someday it will be answered. But till then, you and I have a responsibility to work for the poor and the needy and the starving of the world. We have a responsibility to work for peace now, because we don't know when that moment may come. The Bible says, don't speculate on that. Be faithful. And the Bible says there'll be a special judgment that will come upon those that when he comes is not working. The whole world is asking the question, what can we do to be saved as a human race and as individuals? Have you made that commitment? There can come a time while you're at Yale searching for truth, for purpose and meaning for your life, how to repair damages to relationships that you want to keep, to give you strength and help as you go out into the job market, whatever, you can find it in a personal relationship with God. And you can have peace with God, the peace of God, and you can find peace with your fellow man by going with him. I'm going to ask that we have a moment of reflection and silence, and I'm going to ask that we bow our heads, and then I will lead a prayer.

O God, I am not sure. I have so many problems and so many doubts. Please help my unbelief. If what has been said tonight has any truth in it at all, please help me to find it, because you know I need something or someone who cares, who loves, who will forgive. As best I know how, I receive Jesus Christ into my heart now. Amen.

We can only see a little of the ocean as we stand on the rocky shore. But out there beyond the eye's horizon, there's more. There's more. We can only see a little of God's loving, a few rich treasures from his mighty store. But out there beyond the horizon, there's more. There's more.

Now tonight, I want you to turn with me to a familiar passage of Scripture, Galatians the 6th chapter, Galatians the 6th chapter and the 14th verse. But God forbid that I should glory save in the cross of our Lord Jesus Christ, by whom the world is crucified unto me, and I unto the world. Just after the war, Cliff Barrows and I came together. He led the singing and I did the preaching. And his wife and my wife and the four of us went to England, and we lived in England during the winter of 1946 and 47. Now, London was almost totally devastated. And one of the things I remember is that in all that devastation after the war and all the rubble, there stood St. Paul's Cathedral. And on top of St. Paul's was a cross. I remember when Coventry Cathedral was being built because it had been destroyed during the war. And it was nearing completion. A cross was lowered by helicopter and placed on the top. A huge 25-foot wooden cross stands above the fields of the buried horror of Belsen concentration camp. A tiny cross placed there by Sir Edmund Hillary, the first man to conquer the peak of mountains, is buried on the snow and the ice at the summit of Mount Everest. Now you, many of you, are very religious, and you have embossed upon your Bibles a cross, or you wear a cross around your neck. And the thing that I want to ask you tonight is this: what does the cross mean to you? Why do all the Catholic churches and all the Protestant churches have a cross? That's the one thing we agree on, is the cross. The whole Christian world looks to the cross. Why did Paul say that he gloried in it more than anything else in all the world? Paul could have gloried in his education. He was one of the most educated men of his time. He could have gloried in his religion. He was very religious. He could have gloried in his ability to speak several languages. He was fluent in several. He could have gloried in the fact that he was a Roman citizen, but he didn't. Or he could have gloried in certain things about Jesus Christ other than the cross. His spectacular, miraculous birth, born of a virgin, the Virgin Mary. Or the great teaching of Christ. Even today, educators say there's never been a teacher like Jesus Christ. Or his great social work, his compassion for the poor and the needy, his concern for the hungry and the sick, his amazing resurrection from the dead, his future glory when he's going to rule the world and his kingdom is going to come. He could have gloried in any of those things, but he said, no, I glory only in the cross. And he said, God forbid that I should glory in anything else except the cross. Why? Well, I want you to think a moment and look at that cross. It was the most cruel of all punishments, because the victims sometimes would hang there for several days. It took them several days to die. And on this occasion, they were crucifying three people, two thieves, murderers, and Jesus in the middle. The soldiers entered the guardhouse and brought Jesus with the two other condemned men. They were beaten 33 times or 39 times on their bare backs with leather thongs with steel pellets on the end. A crown of thorns had been put on Jesus' brow. A cross was laid upon his back. The procession started. Jerusalem was filled with a carnival-like atmosphere at that time. And the procession went through the main streets so that all might see that the criminal and be warned of a similar fate if he broke the laws of Rome. A big crowd was following. Just a few of Jesus' friends were following. And Jesus became weakened by the loss of blood, and he fell. And so Simon of Cyrene, an African, helped him carry the cross. The soldiers went quickly and methodically about their task of driving home the nails in his hands and the spike through his feet. The crowd mills around jeering, "He saved others, himself he cannot save." They laughed and they mocked and they made fun of him. "Come down, do just one more miracle," they said. But he didn't do it. He stayed there. And you know why he stayed there? Because of you
Because he loved you. Because you see, only in Jesus Christ can we find forgiveness of sins. He was bearing our sins on the cross. People ask me constantly as they write, is there any hope for me? Can Christ save me? Prostitutes, alcoholics, robbers, murderers, prisoners, people filled with racial prejudice, people who hold in their hearts anti-Semitism. Is there any hope for me? People who have done many evil things, both corporately and privately. Is there any hope for me? A bishop of a church in another country came to me one time, some years ago now, and he told me that he did not believe that he was saved. He said, I've been to theological school in England. He said, I've been a bishop now, and he told me how many years. But he said, I have so many doubts that my sins are forgiven and I'm going to heaven. And he said, I've come to you to ask you if you would pray for me and pray with me. And very simply, I talked to him just like he was a little child, as though he had never heard the gospel before. Tears came streaming down his face, and he got on his knees, and he prayed a very simple prayer, which indicates to me that you can even be a clergyman, be in the church. I know a man in St. Louis, pastor of a large church. He was converted to Christ under his own preaching. He'd never known Christ, and suddenly the Spirit of God spoke to him. I know a man here in Boston who was pastor of a church that was dying. He had a brilliant education from one of your great theological seminaries here. And his little daughter got sick, and he thought she was dying. And he said, Lord, he said, if you will raise up my daughter from now on, I'll turn to the Bible and preach nothing but the Bible and accept your word as the word of faith. And that happened. Within a year, his church was packed out. Now he's pastor of a great church in Florida. Some of you know him. Paul gloried in the cross because it is the only way of salvation. Nothing else will save. The cross is the only way. There is a way, the Bible says. Oh, there are other ways of salvation, so we're taught by many teachers, that seemeth right, but the end thereof is the way of death. There's only one way, by the cross. And that's one reason why people don't like to talk about the cross or the exclusiveness of salvation. We like to think that there are many ways. And there are many ways that people worship, and there are many ways that people pray. And God does hear the prayers of all people all over the world. Whoever calls upon the name of the Lord is going to be heard. But there's only one way outlined in the Bible. And I, as a minister of the gospel, must declare unto you what the Apostle Peter said. There's therefore now no other name under heaven whereby we must be saved. Jesus said, I'm the way, the truth, and the life. No man cometh to the Father but by me. I didn't say that. Jesus said it. Jesus said, as I've already quoted, enter in at the narrow gate. For wide is the gate, and broad is the way that leadeth to destruction. And many there be that go in thereof. Because narrow is the gate, and hard is the way which leadeth unto life. And few there be that find it. Notice, he says it's hard. It's not easy to follow Christ. You pay a price. He said, if you're not willing to deny self and take up the cross, you cannot be my follower. You see, we would like something cheap and something easy. His demands were so high that many people refused to go with him any further. They'd go so far and then they'd turn away. Because he turned to a crowd one day and said, count the cost. Count the cost. If you follow me, that means that I become Lord of your life. If you follow me, that means you become my learner, my disciple, and you must do my commands. You've got to love your neighbor as yourself if you follow me.
If you follow me, you've got to be concerned about the needs of the world. If you follow me, you've got to be willing to take up the cross. I'm going to die on a cross. I'm going to be executed. That means that you're willing to go back to your school and back to your home and back to your neighborhood and tell the people that you know Christ and let them see Christ in you. And that won't be easy. But if you'll do that, he'll be with you. He doesn't ask us to live the Christian life alone. I cannot live the Christian life. I'll be honest with you. I cannot do it. But Christ can live it through me if I will let him. And he can produce the fruit of the Spirit. He can give me a love and a joy and a peace that I'll never find anywhere in this world. He can give me the certainty of my eternal life. Now, Jesus also warned us that not everyone that saith unto me, Lord, Lord, shall enter into the kingdom of heaven. But he that doeth the will of my Father who is in heaven. Many will say to me in that day, Lord, Lord, have we not preached in your name? And in your name we've cast out demons. And in your name we've done many wonderful works. And then he said, I will profess unto them, I never knew you. Depart from me, ye that work iniquity. You see, you can go to church. You can be a good person. And maybe really never know Christ. I know many people that live moral lives that are agnostics and even atheists. There comes a point, there comes a moment sometime, somewhere, when you must receive Christ into your heart. Paul gloried in the cross because it expresses the depth of sin, because it shows the love of God, because it's the only way of salvation, and fourthly, because he knew that it gave a new dynamic to life. Once you've been to the cross, you can never be the same. Therefore, if any man be in Christ, he is a new creation. Old things are passed away. Behold, all things have become new, the scripture says. You'll never be the same once you come to Christ. I remember the night I came to Christ. I stood with about 300 or 400 other people, made my commitment to Christ, and while I was standing there, I felt like a fool. I started to turn around and go back. A woman next to me was weeping, and I didn't have any tears. I had no emotion at all, except fear, afraid of standing in front of so many people. But I went home that night, and I remember it was a moonlight night. And we lived on a farm. And I looked out across the field and across the woods. And I knew something had happened to me that night. I didn't know what. If you'd asked me the next day what had happened to me, I could not have told you. I now know. That first step was so weak, and my faith was so weak, and I had so many doubts. But my goodness, the transformation that began working its way into my life over a period of time was so tremendous. And it's still working. And it's still growing. And I'm still learning. And it gets better every day. And then fifthly, it's a motivation for service. A motivation for service. Did you see Mother Teresa getting that award? And then she won the Nobel Peace Prize 2 or 3 years ago. And she's won so many awards. And she said, I owe it all to the cross. Martin Luther King received the Nobel Peace Prize, and they asked him something about it, and he said, it was built upon my father's evangelical preaching. I know his father, and I knew Martin Luther King, of course. And his father always preached the gospel and believed in the cross, and so did Martin Luther King, Jr. Do you know Christ? It's a motivation for service. What motivates you? To go out and help the hungry and the poor and the oppressed. My son spends his time, a great deal of it, in the third world. Helping the poor and the needy. Going to little dispensaries and little hospitals and sending doctors to help them and
He was out on one of those boats in the China Sea helping pick up those refugees a couple of years ago. What motivates him? Why does he go to some place in Africa, or go all through New Guinea, or go through India or Bangladesh or some of these places to try to help? Because he loves Christ. It's Christ that motivates him. What motivates you? Or do you have any motivation at all to help others? And then Paul gloried in the cross because he knew that it guaranteed a future life. The cross was followed by the resurrection, but God was in Christ reconciling the world unto himself. And the scripture tells us in a grand anthem in the book of Revelation, the fifth chapter.

sitting down, they watched him there. That's indifference. Many here this evening who are completely indifferent to what I'm saying and to the gospel. The mockings, the abuse, and the atrocity of that ancient pagan mob were less painful to Christ than the indifference of a modern world upon which the light of the gospel has been shining all these years. Here in New England, no place in all the world has had more gospel than you've had in your past history. How many today are indifferent? Too much is given, much is required. You see, more is going to be required of you. Where you've had the gospel for so many years and so many Bibles and so many churches and now the television and the radio, than those people in China or people in other countries that don't have the gospel as freely as we have it today. And then there's the attitude of the skeptic and the cynic. And they that passed by railed on him, wagging their heads and saying, "Ah, you that destroy the temple and you build it in 3 days, say to yourself, come down from the cross." And there are skeptics here tonight, I know that. We've had many a skeptic come to the meeting and have his life changed. I remember the great scientist from the University of Minnesota who came. Skeptical. But 3 days after that service, he found Christ and became a wonderful Bible teacher on the faculty at the university. Then there's the attitude that saves. Now there stood by the cross of Jesus his mother and his mother's sister. And then there was the attitude of the centurion who said, "Truly, this is the Son of the living God." My wife was born and reared in China. And in Chinese, the word "come" is written with three characters, each of which is a cross with a person on it. We're translating tonight in Chinese, both Mandarin and in Cantonese. The cross in all languages means come to the cross, find salvation. Come to the cross and find peace. Come to the cross and find forgiveness. Come is the invitation of the whole Bible. Come unto me, all ye that labor and are heavy laden, and I'll give you rest. Come to the cross. I'm asking you tonight to come to the cross. You say, "Well, what do I have to do?" Three things. Christ has paid the price on the cross. He's been raised from the dead. That is the heart of what is called the good news, the gospel. The good news is that God loves you. He gave his Son to die for you. He will forgive you of your sins. He will give you eternal life tonight. You don't have to wait till tomorrow, tonight. That's the good news, but you must receive it. How do you receive it? First, by repenting of sin. That means to turn, to change your thinking, to change your mind, to change your attitude, and to change your way of living. Let Christ come and be in control of your life. That's repentance. Saying to God, "I have sinned and I'm sorry for it. Forgive me." That's repentance. But then you must by faith receive him, and that word faith may trip you up. Faith means that you totally commit to Christ. Just as I'm standing on this platform and my body is committed to this platform, so you stand with your whole life and everything you have, you put on Christ. Your hope is in him and him alone. He becomes the one that you trust totally and completely for your salvation. There was a minister preaching on the thief on the cross once, and some man yelled from the congregation and said, "What about that thief on the cross?" And quick as a flash, the minister said, "Which thief?" Because you see, one died and was lost, and one died and was saved. And that's the only story of deathbed repentance in the whole Bible. So you better not wait. The Bible says today is the day of salvation. Now is the accepted time. Nowhere in the Bible does it promise you tomorrow. And Jesus said you must do it publicly. He said, if you're not willing to
acknowledge me publicly before men

I will not acknowledge you before my Father which is in heaven. That's the reason I ask people to come forward publicly. You see, your coming forward doesn't actually save you. It's coming forward as a symbol of an inward decision you're making in your heart. You're coming and standing with Christ at the cross and saying, by coming, I do repent of sin. I do want a change. I do want His forgiveness. I do want a new life. I'm going to ask you right now to get up out of your seat and do what we've seen thousands through New England do. I'm going to ask you to come and stand in front of this platform and say, by coming, I want sin forgiven. I want to know when I leave this stadium that Christ is with me and that Christ has forgiven me and that I'm going to heaven. If you have a doubt in your mind, don't you leave this stadium till you've settled it, because you may never have another moment when your heart is this close to the kingdom of God. You're not here by accident. I believe you're here in the providence of God. You get up and come right now. We're going to wait on you. Hundreds of you, quickly. I'm going to ask that no one leave the stadium. This is a very holy and sacred moment. And you be in an attitude of prayer. You can bring your friend with you. If you're with friends or relatives, or you've come in one of those buses, they'll wait on you. You get up and come and make this commitment.

You that are watching by television can see here in Boston, Massachusetts, many hundreds of people coming to make their commitment to Jesus Christ. You can make your commitment right where you are. Just say yes to Christ. Write us a letter and just tell us your need, and we'll send you some literature to help you in your Christian life. Just write to me, Billy Graham, Minneapolis, Minnesota. That's all the address you need. God bless you. And be sure and go to church next Sunday.

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Just one more song. Would you lift a hand and just say, Lord, you've been a friend. I can testify about

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3: He may not talk to you.
1: And I'm tired. 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
2: Okay, look, I feel you. 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
3: What?
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I'm gonna let him get a breath. Y'all scream real loud. 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

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This is a free event with a free will offering. Dress code, no jeans, no sneakers, age 21 and above. 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This has been a free public service announcement for the community.

gonna say one more time. It's not an ordinary love. Oh, oh, oh, oh. Yeah, yeah, yeah, yeah, yeah, yeah, yeah, yeah, yeah, yeah, yeah, yeah. Oh, it's not an ordinary love. You may love your wife, but that's not the kind of love I'm talking about tonight.

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You can keep that love that changes. You love me on Tuesday, but then you tripping on Wednesday. You find another friend to love on Thursday, and when that friend don't want to have

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0: Good afternoon, everyone. It is the first Sunday in the month of May. You know when it's the first Sunday, it's time for the Compoundment Radio Show. And we have a show for you today. You are in for a treat. I am so excited to have my sister and her family back with us again. We are going to be talking about what? Choose life. Today. Choose life.
1: Yes, ma'am.
0: So you know here on the Compoundment Radio Show, we are equipping you for your spiritual journey. And we have some special guests today. I'm getting ready to introduce. We're just getting a little set up here for this little radio party that's about to happen. And again, so excited. Today we are going to be talking about the Choose Life Women's Gathering.
1: Yes.
0: This is the fifth annual?
2: This is the fifth.
0: Fifth annual. Milestone year. And without further ado, I am going to introduce the visionary, the leader of Choose Life Women's Gathering, and that is none other than Lady Sonya Montgomery.
3: Yay! I'm gonna let her.
2: So happy to be here.
0: It's been 2 years.
2: Yes.
0: Two years.
2: Wow.
0: 2 years.
2: Wow.
0: Yeah.
2: That's amazing.
0: Yeah. So I'm gonna let her just take it away, and then we'll get into some questions.
2: Okay.
0: And do what we do.
2: Sounds good. I am so happy to be here again with Elder Kim here at the radio station, and just to talk a little bit about Choose Life in our exciting milestone year, our fifth year, which is going to be our chapter four. And the name of that chapter is Strong. So I'm just so excited to be here to talk about it and to share about it and to let you know what we're doing and some things that you can expect on May 16th. But I'm so happy to have here, before we do any of that, I'm happy to have my daughter and my niece. These two are the hard workers. Everybody on the committee works really, really hard. Everybody, but these are the two hard workers of the committee.
0: Yes.
2: And I pulled them to be here today. So first we have my niece, Danasia Leslie.
4: Yeah.
2: So, she's the money woman. She's the shift accountant of Choose Life, but she is the registration lady, and she takes care of all things registration. So I'm happy to have her here with us, and I'm also happy to have my daughter Adriana Montgomery to my right. And she keeps us in line as far as time is concerned, making sure that everything goes as it should and that we get in and we get out. I heard somebody say that we get in the way and then we get out of the way.
4: Yeah.
2: So that everybody gets what they need in between. So I'm happy to have them both here with us on this afternoon.
1: Happy to be here.
0: Amen. Amen. So my first question, and anybody can answer, but I'll, of course, direct it to Lady Sonya. What are you looking for God to do this year?
2: I'm looking for Him to do whatever it is He wants to do. And I am actually feeling in my spirit that He's going to do something really different and big for this milestone year. I don't know what that's going to be, and I don't even want to put it in a box to say this is what it should look like. What I will say is I'm expecting someone to leave out of that room changed. You know, the name of our church is Life Changing Church, where my husband, Bishop Designate Antoine Montgomery Sr., is the pastor in Dorchester, Massachusetts, on 170 Woodrow Avenue. But, you know, I want there to be a life-changing experience, even if there's just one, that their life is changed through that word of Strong. And choosing life. So I'm going into that room with a spirit of expectancy, expecting God to do what only He can do and to have His way. Yes, we are going with all the bells and whistles, and we're going to have a good time because women love to have a good time. And that's what we plan to have, is a good time. We plan to eat some good food. Well, at least I hope the Mary got some good food prepared for us again this year. But they always do come through, but you just never know. But, you know, we're expecting some good food, and we're expecting a good time in fellowship and some good worship.
0: Yes.
2: Oh, we're really expecting some good worship. But the main thing is that someone in that gathering, that their life has changed, that they're not just there just for an event, but yeah, they're there because they need to know that, you know what, where I am in life, it can change, and I need God to speak new life into me. And then they walk out of there choosing that, choosing new life. Yes. Yeah, that's what we want out of that event on that day.
3: Can I also add to that? I would like to say, too, although we don't know exactly what it is, and that's it, like you have mentioned, not to place God in a box, but one thing that we do pray for is that God is in the room. And we know that He is going to be in that room. There's a scripture that talks about, and I think it's in Galatians, but talking about that we do everything moving with the Spirit. So even when we go, we know, we don't know what's going to happen, but we know something is going to happen. And anything that God does is big. So we are praying that people, when they walk away, that they are choosing to walk with the Spirit and that they are walking with God. So when they do that, you can't go wrong once you do that. So we don't know what it is, how it's going to be done, and all these different things, that even some things that are uncertain at the time. But we just know that God is going to be in that room. We want to do our part so that way He can do His.
2: And we welcome Him to do it.
3: And we welcome Him to do it. How He is going to do it. So we are excited for that because He's going to show up and show out.
2: Because each year has blown our minds. Each year it gets better and better. Each year God just shows up in a way that we weren't expecting. And really, that's just how God operates anyway, right? You don't expect the small from God, but you expect big, and you expect something. So He's done that each and every time that we have gone into the space, and we welcome Him to do it. Dinesia, what about you?
4: It's just to piggyback, so off the word today, awesome word. Just one thing that Bishop Designate mentioned, even if it's just one person,
2: that's right,
4: that leaves
2: Did say that, that's right.
4: Even, you know, we have expectations of having a certain amount of registrants. You know, we look for certain numbers just to see what we had from last year, because we have, you know, expenses, things that we need to pay. But at the same time, we ultimately want to have a life changing experience and encounter, even if it's someone on the team.
2: That's even, you know what? You know, I never thought of that.
3: Because they need it too.
2: We all need it. I never thought of
4: that. We all need it. Just everything that we're going through within the world, within our personal lives. Choose life is just a time for us to say, you know what, Lord, I choose you again today.
3: I choose you again.
4: Even though it's like an annual thing, we're preparing to say, you know what, I'm going in with a mind of expectation and saying, you know what, Lord, I choose you again.
3: Again.
4: And showing others what it looks like to choose God again.
2: That's right.
4: I've chosen Him before, and I will continue to choose Him, but this is what you can, you know, look for when you choose God. And, you know, we have, you know, gifts and things that we're expecting to give away, but at the same time, it's ultimately about what the Lord wants to do within us.
2: That's right.
4: And I'm when I tell you I'm looking forward to the word.
3: Come on.
4: I'm looking forward to the word, because you know who's bringing forth the word? We have our very own evangelist bringing forth the word. And when she mentioned, you know, because we were just looking for different speakers, you know, to grace us with the word of God, and she was like, you know what, I'm feeling led that the Lord wants me to speak.
2: Let me just tell you, I told everybody, and I was worried about what people was going to say. But I got my confirmation through Dinesia. I got my confirmation. She was just like, her eyes was all washed. I wasn't expecting that. Expecting, but when she was like, oh, thank God, she was so excited for that. So it really confirmed that movie.
3: Yeah, because I couldn't give confirmation.
2: She couldn't give confirmation. You know, your household can't give you no confirmation.
3: Not that you want you to.
2: No, no.
3: But it's like, is it the best move? But I just...
2: I'm gonna tell y'all now, your house might be on a safe in his own town. We welcome it. Thank God. I really teared up.
4: I was like,
2: I was amazed by that response.
4: So good to hear. What is this gonna be?
3: The
4: five years.
3: But I love how you even mentioned to choose God again, because that is our life that we live as children of God. Like, every day I get up, and we surrender everything. But that's that is a representation. Right, we have a choice to make. But that is a representation. I'm choosing God because I'm giving up something.
4: Yeah.
3: I'm giving up everything. My will, my way, like everything. So I'm choosing you again. And even from the people that we have invited, that they may see God.
2: That's right.
3: Like that, no matter what it is that we're going through or how it might feel, how it might seem, that you will see us get up. We're still choosing God.
2: We're still choosing. We still have to.
3: We have to.
2: We have to.
3: I'm standing on this word of what he said.
2: It's the way I live.
3: It's the way I live. Mm-hmm. So that is what we really firmly believe. I know that was going off a little bit on your question, but
0: there's no off. There is no off today. Nothing is off limits. Whatever we say, I feel like God has ordained for this conversation to happen. I'm super excited about it. I'm sorry, I just keep saying it. I am really excited.
3: We're excited for you to come.
0: We are because just the word choose is such a strong, and the theme is strong, right?
2: But
0: the word choose is a strong word.
2: That's right.
0: It's something that you deliberately do. So when you make a choice, you deliberately do that
2: thing, right?
0: That's right? And we just sat here and said we choose God every single day.
2: Yes.
0: It's deliberate.
2: It's intentional.
0: It's intentional.
2: Mm-hmm.
0: It's so deliberate. And just that word, I was looking at it when I was doing the flyer, and I kept looking at I couldn't get off the word choose.
2: Yes.
0: I don't know what it was. And I kind of have a thing with words anyway, but I was like, ooh, choose. And I started thinking about all the different times that we didn't choose God. And we, you know, talking about choose, what about the times we didn't choose life?
2: That's right. That's
0: what
2: right.
0: did that mean? The times that we were like, you know, bump all this, I'm upset, I'm angry over, you know, something petty, I'm mad, I'm not forgiving this person, and all these things, they all lead back to the choice.
2: Yes.
0: And the choice is like the song says, I've decided to make Jesus my choice.
2: Yes.
0: Because
2: yes.
0: you have to decide that thing.
2: You have to decide.
0: You have to decide it. You really, and you have to live it.
2: Yes.
0: Yeah. And you're making that choice every day. I always look at it this way, like just in life in general. Mm-hmm. I look at certain things and certain situations and I say, it was all because of a choice.
2: Yes.
0: That you made or a choice that you didn't make.
4: Oh. Yeah.
2: That's
0: and you have to sit with that thing. You have to live in that thing. Certain choices. So we're over here choosing life.
2: Mm-hmm.
0: And we can't. You just can't go wrong with that.
2: Yes, you can't go wrong.
0: You can. Mm-hmm. Why would you ever choose death?
2: Well, that's what.
0: Why would you choose
2: that? That's what this is about from Deuteronomy chapter 30. When God told the children of Israel that they could either choose life or they could choose death. There's blessings, there's cursings. And he was admonishing them to choose life. It's in your best interest to choose life. But the beauty of being God's creation is that he has given us the ability and the privilege to choose. Which one do you want?
0: What do you want?
2: Which one do you want? You can't have both. You got to choose one or the other. Is. So it's either life or death. And there's consequence that comes with each one. If you choose life, you get all kinds of blessings. But if you choose death, there's curses that are going to come upon your life. But we have, like you said, that word choose is huge because we all have a right. We're creatures that we have the ability to choose what we want to do.
3: Yes.
2: No one forces us in this thing. You're not forced. You get to choose what it is, that what course do I want for my life. And you know what? Out there today, it's amazing to know that many people don't realize that they have a choice to get out of what they're in.
4: Yeah.
2: You don't have to stay where you're at. Yeah. Make a choice to get out of that thing. Whatever that might look like, get out of that.
0: Get
2: you don't
0: out.
2: Have to stay on the same path that you're on. You can choose life. So every day we got to get up. We got to choose. Am I going to complain about the situation that I'm in, the season that I'm in? Am I going to complain or am I going to choose life? Choose life means I'm just choosing God's way.
4: Yeah.
2: You know, I'm choosing his way of thinking. I give up my complaining. I give up my tears. I give up, you know, anything that I want to keep in myself and in my flesh. I get to choose that I can just choose life in this situation. Mm-hmm. If God is saying, in all things to give thanks, then I give him thanks. If God is saying, rejoice in the Lord always, again rejoice, then I rejoice. And God is saying that this is a day that he has made, that we are to what? We're to rejoice and to be glad in. So these are all the things that I have to choose to do. regardless of what I see in my life, regardless of what I'm dealing with, regardless of who comes, who goes, who likes me, who don't like me, whatever money I got in the bank, whatever money I don't got in the bank, mm-hmm. no matter what relationship is there, what relationship is not there, we right. still have to choose God, because there's so much life that happens yes. with him. Mm. Yes. There's new life that happens with him.
0: Yes.
2: You know, there's a new life. There's a whole big thing that is open, blessings that are open up to us when we read, you know, focus our minds and our perception on how we're living and what life is offering us. When we just redirect our thoughts yeah. and our right. words, change our words, yeah. so much can change in your life. But it's all in that word of choosing. It really is.
0: It's all there.
2: It's all there. Yeah. It's all there. So we're really excited to have you. I know you said you're excited, but we're excited too, because I just want to say that we have done a lot of work. And y'all, we done sold some chicken dinners. People saying that nobody don't sell dinners no more. Guess what? We sell dinners.
0: We sell dinners.
5: We had people asking for dinners last night. Let me just
2: see what I'm talking about.
5: Brother Donnie. I don't want to hear nothing about Brother Donnie.
2: Brother Donnie didn't come to the last dinner. So I put it on Brother Donnie. I heard that he said he had leftovers or something. So he wasn't coming to the last dinner.
5: Brother Donnie, I'll be coming.
2: Brother Donnie, you know I love you. I love you so much. Brother Donnie, I love you so much. He is a huge supporter. I'm just joking, okay? But we have put on a lot of work. We did a lot of work.
5: Did,
2: the
5: yes.
2: team has done a lot of work to prepare that
5: yes.
2: day for the women.
5: Yes.
2: We've done a lot of work because we want to make sure that that day represents God
0: yes.
2: and that it is a picture of excellence.
5: Yes.
2: And our God is excellent.
5: Excellent.
2: That's what we want. We want to make sure that whatever we do on that day,
0: yes.
2: y'all can see. Mm-hmm. I will never, ever forget the first year that we had Choose Life, and it was in a smaller room. And the speaker came, and she said to me when we were done, she said, you know, I was not expecting anything like this. I thought mm-hmm. I was just coming to, you know, just a little woman's luncheon or whatever.
0: Mm-hmm.
2: And that's not to throw anything
5: right,
2: on anything
5: right.
2: else, but it's what her expectations
0: yes.
2: were
5: mm-hmm.
2: to just come and just speak to a few women and, you know, get in and go home. She was coming mm-hmm. from Connecticut. But she said,
0: wow.
2: I cannot believe the work. She said, I just want you to know, this room feels like this event was prayed over. It feels like it
0: you
2: was labor.
0: Mm-hmm.
2: You want people to feel that, because
0: feel
2: if they don't, that means it's just, you know, they're looking at human. They're looking at
5: right.
2: what the people
5: yeah.
2: have done.
0: Sure.
2: I
0: yeah.
2: want them to, you know, just see us. I want
5: mm-hmm.
2: them to know that there is a huge difference in this event, and that difference is God.
5: Amen.
2: So
5: yeah.
2: that's what our aim and goal is. We're excited for the women to come
5: yes.
2: in here. We're excited. And this is our fifth year, so we got some little, you know, different things that we're doing to make the year look a lot different from the
0: yeah.
2: other years.
0: Yeah.
2: And it's going to be really special, but it's going to be all the glitz and glam.
5: Yes.
2: All the glitz.
0: I
2: and
0: love
2: there,
0: it.
2: There are no colors this year. Everybody keeps asking about the color. We had pink last year.
5: Mm-hmm.
2: But we don't want people to get stuck into, oh, this year they're doing another color. This year, no, we don't do things like that. It's not going to be a color
3: well,
2: thing.
3: You know, that really goes with talking about God. It's
2: yes.
3: like, don't expect the norm.
2: Come on.
5: Yeah.
3: Like,
5: mm-hmm.
3: we move on.
0: Yeah.
3: It's going to be something different.
2: Like,
3: you
2: want
3: think
2: the color.
3: It's going to be one thing, and you go to
2: we
3: move
2: on
3: else.
2: To something else. God
3: yeah.
2: moved on to
3: he
2: something
3: moved
2: else.
3: On.
2: He moved
3: so
2: on.
3: Every part of the event represents him. We do, and I said this I think the last time we was on, that everything that we do represents him. So our gifts, we do it big because
2: yeah.
3: that we serve a big God.
2: We serve
5: yeah.
2: a big
5: yeah.
2: God,
3: and everything with God comes in all types of paths. It's still big. It's still God.
2: Yeah.
5: Yeah.
3: So that is just, it just speaks to the representation.
2: Well,
3: of him.
2: We really believe in big with those gifts. At
3: oh,
2: one
3: yeah.
2: point, we had people telling us, "Oh, y'all doing too much. Y'all giving out too much. Y'all don't charge enough." And Adriana had to tell me, she said, no, we're doing this because God is big.
5: Yes.
2: So whatever we do,
5: that's
2: we do big because we do good. Who got the iPad?
0: My godmother.
2: She still has it.
0: And she loves it.
2: Yeah.
0: Whoever captured the picture was so, priceless. That look on her face.
2: The look on her face.
0: She's still shocked to this day.
2: Wow.
0: I'm like,
3: I haven't seen that picture.
2: Oh, you gotta look. It's online.
0: It's on. Yeah,
2: yeah,
0: I think they've used it in like some of the like.
2: Oh,
0: thing. Yeah.
2: Well,
0: yeah.
2: God
0: so
2: bless her.
0: Yeah.
2: Well, we had two iPads. We had her with an iPad.
0: It was
2: another
0: girl. Yeah.
3: We had another one.
2: Her family lives in Albania, And what? They didn't have any way of, she was an attendee 2 years ago, and they didn't have any way of FaceTiming. They called, but they didn't have a way to FaceTime. Yeah. So she visited during that summer after Choose Life and left the iPad with them.
0: So they can FaceTime her
2: here. So, yeah, you know, God is big, and we want our gifts to be big. We got worship that's going to happen with Minister Sean, who's my baby sister, y'all. Minister Sean Leslie, we got backups. We're going to have a live band. Yes, we are. We're going to have a live band just to give y'all some little tidbits of what's going to go inside of that room.
3: Oh, yeah.
2: So I really wanted a live band. I wanted things to be just so, just really different for this year. I wanted it to be different. I wanted it to feel alive and electric, electrifying when you got into the room. That's what I wanted this year. So the decor and all the decoration, is when you walk into that area, you're going to be like, wow, this is really, a lot of work has gone into this.
4: Yes.
2: But you know, we all felt the wind of God behind whatever we were doing.
0: Mm-hmm.
2: I'm going to tell you, we was tired. We have been really tired. Exhausted really is the word. Because, you know, we got church.
4: Yeah.
2: We got our church. We got our own
4: lives.
2: Everybody has their own life. But this year we felt the wind of God really getting into this thing to push us to that day. So I'm excited.
4: Yes.
2: I'm really, really excited. I'm nervous too because I got to do the speaking. But, you know, I know that God has a word for all of us.
3: Yes. He's in the room.
2: And he's in the room.
0: He is
2: so,
0: in the room.
2: Yeah, yeah. So whatever he says, you know, I heard somebody say when you get up to speaking, if you're so nervous, that means you're too focused on yourself. And what you may want to say, but it's like, no, my eyes is focused on Jesus, and whatever it is that he would have me to say, that's what I'm going to say.
3: Absolutely.
2: Mm-hmm. Strong.
0: Super strong.
2: Yeah.
0: You're going to finish strong. Start strong and finish strong.
2: That's right. Wow. We're going to be strong. When we leave out of there, we're going to know that we're strong.
0: And I mean, honestly, just...
3: What'd you say?
4: You about to be lit.
2: And I'm going to tell you, I ain't going to be up long either.
4: That's it.
0: Hey, credit.
2: Me soon come down. They won't be up long. They won't be up long, man. We're going to go quick.
3: Cause you gotta be down.
2: You see time on. This girl is a stickler for time.
0: She said you will be down.
2: You'll be down. If I won't, she'll be pulling me down. So that's all right.
3: We're gonna let the spirit speak and then get down.
2: I will.
0: I can't. Mm-hmm. I can't. But truly, like in all honesty, what you described when you said when you walk in there.
2: Mm-hmm.
0: I've been for the last 2 years, and I'm telling you exactly what you said.
2: Yeah.
0: When those doors open, you can tell that event has been prayed for.
2: Yeah.
0: Because there are some things that you go to.
2: Yeah.
0: We all know it.
2: We do.
0: It's flat.
2: Yeah.
0: Real flat.
2: Yes.
0: Like, who? Did anybody write about this? Or like,
2: what happened?
0: You can see the confusion in it and the people all over the place.
2: Yeah.
0: I don't see any of that when I come. It's very unified and that bond is there.
2: Yeah,
0: the bond of the crew, everybody that put everything together.
2: Yeah.
0: And then we have the vendors.
2: Yes.
0: The vendors.
2: We're excited about
4: that's
2: the vendors.
0: Yeah,
2: that's another piece.
0: And it just... You know, it brings people together.
2: Yes,
0: and it reminds me of, like, just being in, like, a shopping mall. It does.
2: Yeah.
0: It has that feeling of, like, the women excited.
2: Yes.
0: You know, no offense to the men, but the women
2: women
0: have a different type of excitement.
2: Of course. That's right.
0: We have a different excitement.
2: Yes, that's
0: we
2: right.
0: know it, right?
2: That's right.
0: And just... that feeling of sisterhood, and you know how they say there's no hood like sisterhood, and that bond of the community and the connectivity and
2: it's
0: the family, and like I got to last year like reconnect with some sisters that I just
2: a lot of reconnections happening,
0: reconnections to the point that we're talking all the time all year now because of a connection. I didn't even see the sister. My back was to her the way I was at the table. The sister came up to me. I ended up over at her table for half the time.
2: Wow.
0: And now we're reconnected.
2: Yes.
0: And it wasn't anything bad. We just haven't seen each other.
2: Just,
0: we don't see each other.
2: That's right.
0: But it was like so nice and refreshing to have that connection and to be in a room where I felt like even though I didn't know everybody at every table, I feel like I could go and sit at every single table and be okay. And not be like, oh, she's not at our table. You got to go to another table. Mm-hmm. I didn't get that feeling. And I can say it because the people that I know that know about this are not watching this. They don't even know about it. But I experienced a luncheon. It will remain nameless. It wasn't in Boston.
2: Okay.
0: And it was so bad. I was a hostess. It was so bad to the point where I was trying to put people at tables.
2: Yeah.
0: And the people were saying, no, they can't sit here. Oh, that's not my church. They don't come from my church. I don't know. They can't sit here.
2: Oh, no.
0: And I'm literally walking people to the tables.
2: Oh, no.
4: Mm-mm.
0: And this, it was so, and I felt so bad because one, it was a mother and a daughter that were from like out of town. Everybody was from out of town, but it was just such a, and I'm saying, wow, we're in this big room with like 200 women, and you can't let this mother and daughter sit.
2: Not good.
0: Nope, that's not my church.
3: Mm.
0: Just,
4: that's sad.
0: The unity was not there.
2: Yeah.
0: And nobody, they were saying it over the loudspeaker, you know, like, oh no, let everybody sit. There's no more of that. No, my church at this table, whatever. They were like, arms folded. And it was just to the point where people came out and all they could talk about was how they were never coming back.
2: Oh, no.
4: Wow.
2: You don't never want to hear that.
0: I didn't even go last year.
2: Yeah.
0: You don't and I always go. That. Yeah. But I just said, I can't do that anymore.
2: No.
4: Yeah.
0: That spirit, and as soon as you walked in the room, you knew it was going to be like that.
2: Oh, no.
0: And so to see this event and the way this is run and the spirit behind it and just the love, because a lot of these women, and that's what I wanted to talk about next, was there are so many women hurting with things. They're never going to talk to you about it.
2: That's right.
0: They're never going to speak about it.
2: That's right.
0: They're embarrassed. Mm-hmm. They're ashamed.
2: Yes.
0: They think that you're going to think they're not saved if they talk about what they did.
2: Mm-hmm.
0: And just the shame and the guilt that we as women carry about, sometimes it's something really small.
2: Sometimes it is.
0: And we're just embarrassed about it.
2: I know.
0: Don't want to talk about it. Don't want to say, hey, you know, I know sometimes people need money.
2: Mm-hmm.
0: They don't want to say it. And they will walk around like the richest person and they need money badly.
2: But money.
0: Pride.
2: Yeah.
0: Keeps them from it.
2: Yeah.
0: There's relationship things going on. People are being abused, battered.
4: Yeah.
0: You would never know it.
2: That's so true.
0: You would never know it because they don't want to talk about it.
2: Mm-hmm.
0: Because, well, I should be able to master it. I should have the faith to get over it.
2: Mm-hmm.
0: You know, faith, that they're going to think I don't have any faith. And I've talked to so many women, young and old, and they come out, they're crying.
2: Yeah.
0: Crying.
2: Mm-hmm.
0: And they need an event like this. And I don't even want to call it an event, the gathering.
2: Mm-hmm.
0: They need a divine appointment like this. A divine appointment. I'm not going to call it an event.
2: Mm-hmm.
0: It's a divine appointment that they need to have.
2: Mm-hmm.
0: Because the hurt is so deep with some of these people.
2: Yeah.
0: And especially with the sisters.
2: Yeah. Yeah.
0: So deep.
2: Mm-hmm.
0: There's sisters struggling with suicide.
2: Yeah.
0: I mean strong, deep depression, deep. And you know how they talk about functioning alcoholics?
2: Mm-hmm.
0: This function, I feel like they're functioning Christians.
2: Yeah.
0: They're functioning.
2: Yeah.
0: They're not thriving, they're just surviving.
2: Mm.
0: They're just going from place to place. They come into Bible class, they come into church, they're sitting in the pews, and they're doing all the things. They're ushering, they're singing, they're clapping, they're preaching, they're doing all these things. But they're suffering.
2: Yeah.
0: And they'll never say it because they're so concerned about what us church people are going to think about them. And, oh, well, if I do this, they're probably not going to let me do that anymore in the church because I exposed something.
2: Mm.
0: When did it happen? And this is what I wanted to talk about. When did the church, and especially, towards women, get into the place where we have made the women and everybody feel so ashamed about things and made them feel like they can't open up, they can't talk, they can't be transparent. When do you feel that crept in?
2: Hmm. Can I? Go ahead.
3: So I think, I don't know about to pinpoint a time, but I think just in general when we get away from us being strong is being, you know, connected to God, being in God. Like, my strength is not in myself and my natural being, but I'm strong because of God. Like, so I think it, when we talk about getting away, possibly it could be when we lose the sight of, let's actually continue of centering this back onto who God is. because I boast about my weakness, because in him, when I'm weak, I am strong. Mm-hmm. Right. So that's where this whole thing comes from. I'm strong in Christ. Yeah. Like, that's why you choose life, because mm-hmm. my strength is in him. So I don't know about a specific time when he got away, but I think it's also to win any time when we lose sight of where we get our strength from, and when yeah. we lose sight of who that is and how we do it, the praying, reading your word. Once we yeah. get away from that, then we start to lose sight of, okay, how can I actually or maybe share this, or because then we start to lose what this really is about. Yeah. And so that's where we're getting our strength from. So I don't know if that really was.
2: Well, that's good what you said, because I don't have a breakdown in time of when that could have happened. But to answer with Elder Kim, and help me to correct me if I'm wrong, but are you referencing the individuals that feel like they have to be silent, or you feeling, or the church not making space for
0: kind of both? But that okay. the way you mm-hmm. summed it up was really good. I was mm-hmm. really leaning towards like the women who feel that way, but mm-hmm. also addressing the fact that I feel like sometimes now the church does not make a space for that, or it's not comfortable.
2: So I want to piggyback off of what Adriana just said. I think, first off, it's the ploy of the enemy to get us confused in who we're really supposed to be looking to. So I don't need to wait for the church to make space for me. Mm. I don't need for them. If I'm already doing what I need to do within my own individual life, meaning this, what she said, if I'm plugging into prayer, you know, because we still can have all the, we can have depression, we can have the dark days, we can have the down days, low days, all of that kind of stuff. But when I'm in prayer, and when I'm before God, and when I'm in my word, somehow the Lord will instruct me on what to do from there. If there's someone to go to, if there's someone to talk to, because the trick of the enemy is to make us believe, well, there's no space for you. Nobody wants to hear you. And if you say something, you're not going to be heard, or you're going to be looked down upon, or you're not going to be able to do all the things that you used to do because you're in depression, or you're feeling all these feelings that you shouldn't be feeling as a child of God. But when I'm feeling, because emotions will come, things will come, seasons come where there's some dark seasons. Mm-hmm. But if you are in touch enough with the Lord, and you get with God, God, this is what I'm feeling. I'm feeling so dark right now, and I don't feel like I can lift my head, and I don't feel like there's any one person there that would hear me or make space for me. God will come in so quickly to make sure that you're provided with what you need to get through that season. So it really is a ploy of the enemy for us to focus on and say, well, the church is doing this, the church is doing it. It's always the church. Well, what are you doing?
0: Mm-hmm. Right.
2: Because you can't stand before God and say, well, the church didn't make space for me.
0: That's not
2: going to
0: fly.
2: It's not going to work. He's not going to say, well, what did you do? Because I'm the same yesterday, today, and forever. And whatever you need, I have got it. My God shall supply what? All of my need according to his riches and glory. Yes. So his word says, be careful for nothing. But in everything, with prayer and supplication, with thanksgiving, let your request be made known unto God. In the peace of God, which passeth all understanding, will do what? Keep your eyes and mind. Through Christ Jesus, not through the church, through Christ Jesus. So whatever it is that you need, he's got it.
3: If
2: you're not plugged in, the ploy of the enemy is to steal your attention on things that really don't matter.
0: Mm-hmm. Yeah.
2: You know, because the body of Christ is we're people. Right. We're up. I may fail somebody sometime.
4: Yes.
2: Somebody might feel like I didn't give them space.
0: Right.
2: And that wasn't my intention. Sometimes it is people's intention. I can't speak to that, right?
0: Mm-hmm.
2: But what I can speak to is that a lot of times it's not people's intention, because life happens for all of us.
4: Exactly.
2: You're living life, I'm living life, we get busy, we get caught up, we miss what our sister is going through. But we have to be in touch enough with the Lord. We have to have a relationship. We have to have enough intimacy with the Lord that when we're in that dark place, God will lift us up out of that.
0: Mm.
2: You know what I mean? Mm. I went through a dark time when my husband had the stroke. Just to say this really quick, when my husband had the stroke, and then he was recovering. He couldn't walk, couldn't talk. He was recovering. Just mind you, I'm a young woman with children. I think Adriana might have been sick. Were you 16 at the time?
3: I think around that age.
2: Yeah, about 16. And then Aubrey wasn't even one at the time. So that was five kids. And, you know, he's a pastor of the church. He couldn't walk, couldn't talk for some time. And I'm trying to navigate this thing the best way I knew how. And it wasn't just a stroke. It was other things that came from the stroke in our lives. Almost lost our house. All that kind of stuff. And I was getting to the place where I felt like, well, nobody don't see what's going on. You know, they don't understand. Yeah. Nobody's coming to my rescue, so to speak. No one is running into the church to see how to help us get, you know, keep the church afloat. No, who's doing what?
4: Yeah.
2: Nobody's doing anything. You know, you got the bishops, you got the evangelists. Who's doing what? And then I end up getting pregnant with child number six in the interim some kind of way. So that kind of took me a little bit deeper into darkness.
4: Yeah.
2: And I tell you, I would get up in the days and I literally felt like there was just this dark cloud just around me everywhere I went. I couldn't move. I couldn't sleep. I couldn't do anything. It was like it was just trying to suffocate life out of me.
4: Wow.
2: But because I had enough intimacy with God. So let's not be deceived in thinking that just because we get into our dark places that there's no intimacy with God. You still have to have your relationship with God. And I had enough relationship with God to seek out some help. I sought out some help. And, I had to go somewhere. I said, Lord, I need someone to talk to because I felt like I exhausted the church. You're talking about space.
4: Yeah.
2: Some people, they exhaust that space. And they think the space is the savior. And they just want everything from the space. And that was where I was. I just wanted somebody to fix it for me.
4: Yeah.
2: Get the dark, just take the darkness and just move it so that I can live, so I can go on in life. And I said, God, I need help. Long story short, I said, I need to go and speak to somebody because I don't believe the church is enough for me right now because they've said all they can say and I don't think that they really get it. Just send me somewhere to talk. And I think you probably have heard this one sometime before, but for somebody that might be listening. And I said, just send me somewhere. And I ain't got no money to be paying for no counsel. So send me somewhere for free. And Lord, please let it be somebody that would tell me something that makes some sense. So I did go to somebody that made some sense. I probably had two or three sessions. I can't remember. But after that last session, I never went back. Because God would have that man to say something to me that pushed me right back into the arms of Jesus. He didn't give me no sense. He just sat there and heard what I had to say. But then what did he do? But that was God. That really was. It was not the man. It was God that spoke through that man to push me right back into the arms of Jesus. Because my life, before the foundations of the world, my life was already ordained. When I got here, God knew my life. He knew the in-between and he knows it, and he speaks the end from the beginning. So what did he do? He had that man speak a word into my life to push me right back to God. So I had no more of that who didn't see me or who didn't allow me to come and bring my stuff. I couldn't use that anymore because I realized it was about me and God.
4: Yes.
2: It was about me and God. If no one ever makes space for me, guess what? God will always make room for you.
4: Yes.
2: And he will raise somebody up to help you. Mm-hmm. But guess what? Ultimately, their job is to do what? Push you right back to him.
3: Yes.
2: Not be stuck at the church or somebody at church to put you on their back and carry you through life. Because that's not how it goes. I cannot carry anybody. But what I can do is push you right back into the arms of Christ because he knows it anyway.
0: I love that. Just
4: that's awesome.
0: That whole, I just could see it when you were talking about carrying versus pushing.
2: Yes.
0: And I was just thinking of somebody, carrying a baby on their back.
2: Yeah.
0: But then it's like pushing the person. You said they pushed you back
2: just right
0: to Christ.
2: Back. Yeah. Mm-hmm.
0: They pushed you right back. It's like somebody gives you something, just push it right
2: just
0: back.
2: Just pushing back.
0: And they pushed you back.
2: Lead them to the feet of Christ.
0: Mm-hmm. Yes.
2: And that's all you really can do. Because if I could, I would try to solve everybody's problems so that they're not, in pain and hurting and depression. Because you don't want to see anybody. When it's brought to your attention, you don't want to see anybody in pain like that. It's hurtful to see somebody in pain like that when you recognize it.
4: Yeah.
2: But at the end of the day, God will give me what to do and what to say. It's not in me. But it's in God.
0: Yeah.
2: So that's very important. I think the enemy likes to use that a lot in the church that no one is making space. And we have to be careful of the enemy's tactics and his ploys and how he distracts us. Don't be deceived or your mind thinking low that he doesn't have many tricks on how he uses deception. To get us off course and to get our focus off of Christ and what it should really be on. You know, if we all worried about our relationship with God and where we are with God, we could do a lot better.
4: Okay.
2: We could do a lot better. Because a lot of people are hurting. And I want to speak. Do we have?
0: Oh,
2: I want to speak to what you said about how so many women will be in the room with issues that they don't want to talk about. You know, that's why that room, the gathering is so important. And that's why the gathering is one of women fellowship of all walks of life.
3: Yes.
2: Not just church, mm-hmm. but really the message is really supposed to be for those who don't know, who don't realize that God should be their choice, right? Mm-hmm. And, you know, I had someone one time tell me that there was different pastors' wives or what have you who didn't have a preferred seat, which should have been towards the front or what have you, in the sanctuary at the Marriott Hotel. But this is what I want us all to know. Is that we don't walk in that room with titles.
3: No.
2: When we walk in that room, we're all women. We're all women. We're not somebody that don't go to jail. They don't care nothing about me being first lady, dangerous, and all this kind of stuff. I'm Sonya Montgomery. When we walk in that room, we're all sisters. You know why? Because you are me and I'm you. That's what it's supposed to be about. You feel, I feel. You know, it might not be the same thing. It could be apples and oranges, same but not the same. You know what I mean? We all can identify with something that someone is going through in that room. You know, you just want to, you, what Cheers said, I love to say that, Cheers. You just want to go where everybody's going. Yeah, you just want to feel comfortable. Yeah. You don't want to feel like, you know, there's a Tears there. You know, oh, those are the first ladies and... There's people in that room that don't know anything
0: they
2: about
0: don't.
2: That. And neither do they care.
0: Don't.
2: And they shouldn't care when they come to the gathering.
3: Right.
2: Nobody should care about that. We're talking about a fellowship, a coming together.
3: Yes.
2: A sisterhood. Like you said, there's no hood like the sisterhood. It's supposed to be about a sisterhood. You know, just for those few hours in the room, there's spaces where we have to do the first lady thing.
3: Yeah.
2: There, we have enough of those spaces. You know that, Elisha.
0: We really do.
2: You already know that.
0: I'm
2: you do women's
0: not,
2: things. You know
0: I'm
2: how that
0: not,
2: goes.
0: I've never been into that stuff.
2: Mm-hmm.
0: And if anything, I'm super sensitive to it because I'm always going out of my way to make people not feel left out excluded.
2: Mm-hmm. Right.
0: And mm-hmm. sometimes the title thing, it has its place.
2: It has its place, that's right.
0: But I always say, when you go to McDonald's or wherever you go, they don't care if you're a bishop. They don't care. You don't go to McDonald's and, hold on, oh, I want a Big Mac, but I'm a bishop. Do I get a discount? They don't care.
3: They don't even care where you work.
2: They don't care where you work.
3: I'm the CEO of
0: No, they don't care.
3: You come to work.
0: What do you want?
2: Right.
0: You want a Big Mac? What do you want?
4: That means it's kind of like everybody else.
2: Right. Like everybody else. That's right.
0: And so to me, it's like, where do, and same thing with your taxes.
2: You don't put your title on your taxes.
0: I don't think it says,
2: that's
0: you know,
2: right.
0: CEO of whatever or bishop so-and-so, archbishop, whatever on your taxes. No. On your birth certificate, what does it say?
2: That's right.
0: And when God meets you, he's going to call you by your name.
2: By
0: that's
2: your right. Name.
0: He is not going to say, come, Reverend Doctor, Apostle, Bishop. He's not. It says your name is written in the Lamb's Book of Life. It didn't say your title.
2: No.
0: So that was one thing I was going to bring up. I love the fact that when we go in there, we're all sisters.
2: We're all sisters.
0: I always said I wish that I could go to an event or do some kind of event called No Titles Day, and everybody just had a name tag with their name on it.
2: Yes.
0: That's
2: yes.
0: it. I don't care. Miss, none of that.
2: Yes.
0: Just your name.
2: Yeah,
0: right.
2: Just your name. That's how everybody should feel. I like what you said, though. You go out of your way to make sure that everybody feels included. This is inclusion.
3: Yeah.
2: We really want to talk about the gospel of inclusion.
0: Right.
2: Everybody should be included.
0: Everybody,
2: there's no one excluded. You want salvation? You want the gospel? Come on, you can be included. Because that's what everybody should feel. So that is what I want that room to be, is that when we walk in there, we can feel that there's a oneness.
4: Yeah.
2: There's a togetherness.
0: And I think that too, that oneness, that togetherness, like I never have gone in there and felt like, well, I don't belong here. I shouldn't be here.
2: No.
0: Or, you know, I've been in several situations and tons of different environments.
2: You feel so insignificant.
0: Where I just feel, you just start feeling insecure.
2: Yes,
0: you start feeling funny, squeamish, and it's like looking at the door
2: Me
0: like,
2: too.
0: When can I get out?
2: Me
0: because
2: too.
0: I, God, why am I here?
2: Why am I here?
0: What's going on?
2: Yeah.
0: What am I doing here? I never feel like that at Choose Life.
2: Yeah, no, you shouldn't feel like that. My Stop and Shop Dunkin' Donuts lady is coming back this year because she felt included, you know? Yeah. She doesn't go to church. There's no church that she's going to. But she came in by herself that first year, year before last. She came by herself, and she was like, oh, my God, this was so awesome. That's what you want. That's what you want. You want people to feel comfortable when they go into that room.
0: And that's true, that level of comfortability that you feel when you're around people that are about love because you know they love
2: real
0: God.
2: That's
0: and
2: right.
0: The scriptures say they will know who we are by the way we love
2: one another.
0: Not the way we hate each other.
2: By the way
0: we
2: love.
0: Talk and smack about each other.
2: No.
0: Look at this sister.
2: That's
0: and she
2: right.
0: didn't do this and that.
2: By love.
0: And talking behind the back, biting and all that stuff.
2: No.
0: They're not going to know him by that.
2: And it's by love.
3: Even when we do have a bit of a disagreement there of, you know, the day of Choose Life and we're like disagreeing, like, oh, no.
2: Because we do that.
3: This book should be there. Still, how do we resolve that among each other? Because people are watching.
2: People are watching.
3: And you don't do it because people are watching. But that's just to say people
2: are watching. You can't
3: watch
2: them.
3: So how is it that we are conducting ourselves as people of God, you know, talking to one another?
4: Yeah.
3: How we handle disagreements, really?
0: That
3: how do we show love?
0: When
3: people walk in that are off the street and they come in and that might have a bit of an attitude. Well, do we respond with an attitude? Like, how are we talking? You know, so it's not about what you do, but it's about what I'm doing and still how am I showing the love of Christ within that.
0: I like that. I like that you twist it because it's true. It's not the easy times.
2: No.
0: It's when you do have a disagreement.
2: How do you move out of it in love.
0: And still love one another. Still be talking to each other.
2: That's right. Still talking.
0: I'm going across the sanctuary. I don't want to see her. I got to go around.
3: Right.
0: I've been there.
2: No.
0: I've been the person going around.
2: Me too.
0: I've had people go around for me too.
2: You get that Holy Ghost pinch. You know what? You can't go out. You go back.
0: I've been the person. I'm like, why are they going out? Oh, it's me. Oh, okay. And then I see the person, I'm like, oh, let me go out this
2: way. Me too.
3: Because my thing is too, you are different with dealing with different dynamics that do come into Choose Life. People that haven't been to church, people that are in church. So now I got to be able to switch and see, okay, this person that comes in, she does really stand firmly on titles. Well, that's not this event.
2: It's not.

0: really is.
1: You know,
2: that's good.
1: So,
0: wow.
1: But no. It is. It's really exemplifying everything that God is in our lives.
0: Yes. Mm-hmm.
1: And that He has put in us to be able to exemplify and show it there. Like, yeah. We want everyone to see that.
0: Yes, yes.
1: Mm-hmm. Yeah. To feel God. And I always say to feel God in every ounce of the room.
0: In every ounce of the room.
1: You go to the bathroom, I want you to feel God. It's going to be different in the bathroom. I'm telling you. I'm telling you.
2: All because of that room.
0: You drink it in the whole room.
2: Jesus!
1: You drinking your cup of water. Everything got to feel
2: good. Yeah. Hey, the water's good.
1: Telling you.
2: You feel Jesus.
0: And everything.
2: Jesus. And everything.
3: And yes. Even the morning of just going in the room, it just felt so heavy.
0: Yes.
3: And I had to open up and pray. And I'm like, Lord.
0: She opened it. Ooh.
3: Listen.
0: Yeah. I felt it all come down.
3: Wow. It was just an amazing feeling just to be in the presence. Like, that's not our usual gathering place.
0: No.
3: But to walk in knowing that that's we had prayed for that and that He met us there.
0: Yes.
3: He was our
0: there. Yes.
3: We didn't go in our room and pray.
0: That's right.
3: We were in our own separate abode praying for that. And it's just amazing how He met us there. And I think some of us stayed over the night before.
0: Yep. Yeah.
3: So just everything that went into it. Yes, we were tired, but we did it with, you know, it was a sacrifice. And the Lord
0: it
3: blessed
0: is a
3: us
0: sacrifice.
3: For
0: that. Yeah.
2: And you can feel that sacrifice. You know, when somebody really puts forth the effort, it shows.
0: Yeah.
2: It shows.
1: Yes, it does.
2: You can feel it. You know when something was thrown together and was last minute.
0: One thing I can say about this
2: shot.
0: No. Yeah. This team here, they really sacrifice. Mm-hmm. I'm talking about time, money, you know, their resources, their creativity.
3: Yeah.
0: We meet often. You know, they really sacrifice. And that what Jesus did for us.
3: Yeah.
0: He sacrificed His life for us. So these women are really just a picture of just a small bit of sacrifice for other people.
1: They got their own stuff going on.
0: They sure do.
1: They got life going on.
0: There's a lot of life in a lot of these different ones' lives that's happening right now.
1: And they're showing up.
0: And they're still showing up.
2: And they're choosing it.
0: And they choose.
1: So they're doing it by example.
0: They're doing it by example.
1: Even if they got to limp to the finish line.
0: They're going.
1: If you got to limp, you better limp and get
3: better. Limp or have a hip surgery.
0: Oh, my goodness. I'm going to tell you, it started the first year. I don't know if you remember, but it was the first year. I don't think it was the second year, but a member on our team, Odessa Boykins, she lost her daughter tragically.
3: Yeah.
0: I think it was like a week or something before.
1: Yeah. I didn't know
0: that. It was right after Mother's Day. I think that Monday or Tuesday after Mother's Day.
3: Yeah.
0: Tragically lost her daughter. She's on the committee.
3: Yeah.
0: One of the hard workers. And I didn't think she was going to come because I'm telling you, this is really a travesty that happened. And she walked in here, you know? So, like you said, it was that choice to just show up.
2: The choice.
0: And to show women that this is what life is. It's about a choice. She could have stayed home. She could have said, you know what? I'm not feeling up to it.
1: But
0: she would have been entitled to that.
2: She
0: would have been entitled because we all expected her to take her time. But she came.
4: Just one of the cave sisters is tuned in. I don't know if you saw that.
1: I did not.
4: Just saying, God is faithful.
3: Yes.
4: And wanted you to know that.
2: Yes. Thank you. Did you say that was Bennett? Yes, thank you, Bennett. Thank you so much. We hope to see you there. I'm talking like I'm on the committee.
0: We hope to see. That's right. Yes. You are absolutely right.
2: Yes, I will definitely be there. I'm trying to be there with a crew. I'm working on it. But
0: I know you
2: I just believe that there's just something here.
0: Mm-hmm. Yes.
2: There's definitely, this is not, like I said, slipshod, thrown together, little, you know, throw something on the wall, see if it sticks.
0: Yeah.
2: It's not that at all. It is intentional. Mm-hmm. It is purposeful.
0: Yeah.
2: And it's helping people.
0: Yeah.
2: People look forward to it. Like, I love how you all tell the next date, like, of the next year. So you can know, like, ever since last year, I was like, May 16th.
0: Yes.
2: Every time somebody said something, I was like, nope, May 16th.
0: Yes.
2: It's good because you get people to lock in
0: early.
2: And
3: yes.
2: it shows your level of commitment and faithfulness is why people keep attending. And then more people keep attending because they've seen what it's done in their lives.
0: Mm-hmm.
2: They've seen how it's affected their lives. Just walking in that room and seeing all the women just loving. There's always like a

0: good bubbly spirit in there, too. Because I'm telling you, I have been to some doozies of banquets and luncheons. I'm telling you. I have been there. Mm-hmm. Yeah. And they don't all feel like that. Yeah. You walk in and it's like, people got their nose up in the air.
1: Don't be good.
0: Pinched and arms folded. Food's not
2: food got to at least be good.
0: Listen. And it just makes you like, not want to be somewhere, and you're just like, oh, I gotta come. Or you, even your body reacts to when you know you're going to something you don't want to go to, and you know it's going to be uncomfortable. Your body is tense,
2: physically,
0: and you're like, oh, I know I gotta deal with these people, or like, gotta be in conversations I don't want to be in. I gotta sit with people I don't want to sit with, and you're all upset and uptight. I never feel like that.
2: Oh,
0: I'm like running in there.
2: Thank God.
3: They said she cannot wait, and your mom was saying,
0: Thank you so much. I know I didn't want to come to a close. This went by so fast.
2: It always goes by so fast.
0: But I want to thank each one of you for being here,
2: for taking the time out of your busy.
0: I know you all are busy. You all are super busy already, and then you have Choose Life.
2: Thank you so much.
0: So I appreciate it. I was excited. We've got how many days? 13?
4: I believe so.
0: 13? Because today's the third.
2: 13?
0: Yeah, today's the third.
4: Oh, wow.
0: It's less than 2 weeks. Less than 2 weeks.
2: We're excited. It's here.
4: We are ready.
2: No, by God's grace.
0: I want to thank everybody. Thank everybody who tuned in. I will try to see your comments later on today. I will try to go back. But again, a big thanks to Lady Tanya.
2: Thank you so much.
0: Adriana, Janasia. Oh. Thank you all so much.
4: Thank you for having us.
0: I believe we are just out of time, and I just want to always say the Kempowerment Radio Show, we are equipping you for your spiritual journey. And until next First Sunday in June, have a great time in the Lord.

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2: Mac Avenue. And one of those mothers would stand up and say, "Just another day."

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Yeah, yeah. This was a good song for us back in the early 60s. And the title of this song is called True Story. A lot of people call it Zebra Mule. But if you remember this one, give us a big hand.

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0: He's my friend. He's my brother. He's my pastor. I bring to the stage at this time Pastor Marvin L. Winans. It's a little song that we sang on an album a while ago. It just says, who would have thought I'd get to know you this way? Heard folk talking about the things you did before, and I laughed at them. I didn't know I'd be one of them. Touch somebody and say, who would have thought I'd know God like this?
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0: are and you're listening to this recording, without faith it is impossible to please God. 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His arms are extended to you. 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Only believe.
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Praise the Lord. Can we say praise the Lord? First of this year, the Lord gave me a message and it dealt with New Year's resolutions. And so many times we ask the Lord for material things and we forget all about the spiritual things. But I told the church I was not into making New Year's resolutions, but I was trying every day to do the best that I could. And I needed the Lord every second of the day, every minute, every hour. I realized that I need the Lord all the time. The Bible says that we have not because we ask not. And all too many times we ask the Lord for physical things and forget about the spiritual. We forget to ask the Lord to guide us and direct us. Teach us what we ought to do and where we ought to go. And there's a song that bared on my heart. And I still don't know all the words to it, but I think you can get the gist of it. But the song says, guide me, O thou great Jehovah, pilgrims through this barren land. I am weak, but thou art mighty. Hold me with thy powerful hand. Does anybody else need the Lord to hold them today? There are times when, you know, trials and tribulations get your soul and you just don't know where to go, where to turn to. You have to get somewhere by yourself and say, guide me, God. Tell me where you want me to go. And I sing this song today. I want you to think about the same thing I'm thinking about, and that is, you want the Lord to just guide your path.

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1: 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What? But thou art mighty.
0: Oh, yes, sir.
1: Hold me with the powerful
0: yes, sir.
1: Hand.
0: Say that again. I like that.

I know I am.

0: that kind of good.
1: Yes, sir.
0: Amen. And you know how I am. I like to sing from deep down on the inside. Can you bear with me just a minute?
1: Take your time.
0: I want to sing it like I feel it.

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